0: that's doing it for them.
1: You're going past the child and you can see that they've done something completely wrong and it's out of character, and you think, oh my goodness, if only...
2: I think if it had just been left to my abilities, I probably wouldn't have done as well.
3: Cheating kind of for some people is their only way, and I can understand why some people would cheat, because there's so much pressure to get good grades and get the 5 A stars to see as you need.
4: But there is also the issue that we are really moving towards payment by results.
5: I think the real cheating that's going on is that generation after generation of children are being cheated of a real liberal education.
6: We should never ask why people cheat. We should ask why they don't cheat, because cheating works.

Imagine, as it happened in 2006, one of my major mathematics papers and my statistics A-level paper was stolen. It was stolen some days before the examination. And imagine if that paper then had gone public and gone onto the internet. I would have had to withdraw that examination itself. What would we you were relying on that qualification for your university place. So it's a very, very serious process. Now, we managed to find out where the breach occurred. We detected all of the students who were involved, indeed all of the other people who were involved, and the investigation into that is currently still going on.

0: There's a guy who goes to my college at the moment. He's sat a foreign language GCSE, and he's fluent in it, and he lived in the country for most of his life. And he moved to England when he was about 12 or 13. He's the only person in the room and two invigilators. And he actually wrote some examples of the foreign script on his arm before he went into the exam. And it was quite weird, actually, because my first reaction was, well, if he's fluent in language, why does he need a script? And I asked him about it, and he said, well, it was just in case.
1: I can think of one instance last year when a mobile phone went off in the exam, and that was one of many mobile phone incidents right across the country.
2: At the moment, they are the most tricky things, all right? And indeed, last summer, one child had a mobile phone that rang during an examination.
3: One of the increases was in the category of bringing what they call unauthorised material into the exam room. And this is our old friend, the mobile phone. Although, you know, there's posters are going up, you know, in every exam hall, and invigilators say about five times that you must get rid of your mobile phone, but everybody knows that kids are glued to the wretched things. But I can't say that these cases, there were 1,100 of those in summer of 2005, I cannot say that they were all cheating.
4: Now, phones used to be communication tools. Computers used to be crunching tools. We now have those tools coming together, and they are information tools and communication tools coming together. So you can see it classically in the phone, the mobile phone, where you have, I can go onto my mobile phone and get the internet.
5: Ever since mobile phones have been around, it's always been possible to text someone and get an answer. It's not like call a friend on Who Wants to Be a Millionaire anymore. But texting in particular is silence. You know, there's no putting the phone to your head. You can text underneath the desk, you can have your phone on silent. Yeah, I mean, I think the difference between texting mate and texting us is we've got 650 trained, skilled adult researchers with access to a wealth of information, as opposed to their friend who may just be sitting in front of an internet. So I can understand why some people may want to cheat texting us. I don't condone it in any way, but it's not something that we're able to prevent before it happens.
4: We haven't really been taking data as long as both the Americans have. They've got a long history of data, which is why a lot's been drawn from them. We also haven't had the sort of rather dramatic cases that we've seen in some places like the in

0: Far East, where whole exams have had to be cancelled because of the level of cheating, and where arrests have been made. So we don't have that. Ours is, to a large extent, is on a much more minor scale.
1: Thank you.

0: You might say that it's made it more egalitarian. It used to be, cheating used to be the prerogative of the people that could afford to buy it. Like, if your mum could afford to buy the Encyclopedia Britannica, you could copy lots of stuff out of that. Now, with digital technologies, you can go on the web and everybody can do it. So everybody's on a fair and level playing field. But we don't want to encourage that sort of behaviour.
1: In our guidance for teachers, we suggest things that teachers could look out for. For example, in the first bits of coursework or the early work that people submit, for example, if you talk about text, you could have suddenly a change of style or peculiar, a different typeface, or suddenly American spelling comes popping in, or something that doesn't look, particularly the teachers familiar with the work of the candidate, just doesn't look like the kind of thing they normally do.
2: It's very difficult to prove, but I think it really depends on the individual, and you've got your own baseline information and you know the sort of student that you're dealing with. You've seen pieces of work on a regular basis from them. And often when you ask them questions and they look at you rather vacantly, you do know that something in their coursework hasn't been stated by themselves.
3: My subject is English, so that at A level, students know there are certain set books and they can download essays from internet sites, and teachers just have to Google in. You can Google in a title, you can Google in phrases from the essays, and you can then discover if cheating's been going on.
4: With certain subjects, the teachers really did give back essays more times than perhaps they should have. They made lots of suggestions, wrote down specially in foreign languages, words to include, where to place them, how to reformat the work, so they did really structure some of my essays. I think if it had just been left to my ability, I probably wouldn't have done as well.
5: For some students, because they find coursework so difficult, they do need support through it. How much support you give them, how much your support is right or wrong, well, who can say?
6: I had a physics teacher who, when we were doing our coursework, he practically just wrote it out for us and left in the gaps where we had to put in, like, the numbers for their experiments or important words, and the whole classes were the same.
3: I think you would know if you had 30 essays back which all read exactly the same, you'd gone too far in helping and supporting.
7: I knew an art teacher who I had who used to, the good art students, he used to sit by them and he used to actually do a lot of the drawings for them to make their piece better. It was only the A grade students, he wanted to push them up to an A star and then, well, that's the line, he crossed it, when he's actually drawing and painting for them.
8: I think it is a very difficult line to draw, and I think with students who you know could do better, there is the desire to give them as much help as you feel they need to get where you think they should be. So perhaps using frameworks that means that they are writing the right sort of things, and whether that is cheating or not, I'm not sure.
5: I don't think it happens at this school, but I do. It does happen at other schools.
8: But you do have to say, when you do coursework, how much help they have received. So there is always an element in there where you can actually, you know, own up to the amount of assistance you've given a child.
3: I think it's difficult because the teacher does have to sign for the exam board to say that they do pass it. So it's a matter for the teacher's conscience.
8: They should own up.
9: I personally have never had to deal with that situation. And it would be a difficult one to deal with if it arose.
0: You're saying there is no cheating, the teachers don't see it. I'm saying, where does the definition of cheating come in? And what is one teacher's view of being very helpful and supportive may be, under the government's guidelines, be crossing the line.
2: I think increasingly the amount of pressure that's put on teachers to deliver exam results and that accountability angle that's been pushed through the league tables means that teachers themselves are very conscious of hitting targets.
9: The pressure on schools now is phenomenal. So Ofsted is driven to a large extent by achievement. Everything flows from that.
5: Because they put it in the papers, and obviously there's a lot of pressure from that, from the head. all the way down through heads of departments, that you've got to get 5 A to C's. And the pressure on the teachers there is quite high to find different ways

0: of making sure that they do this, because otherwise, you know, you're hauled over the coals and, you know, why didn't you get this percentage and what have you.
1: We are really moving towards payment by results, and there's no doubt that staff are having to perform well and show that their classes have performed and they've achieved value added in their results in order to achieve their the extra additional pay.
2: Especially if there's a student then who's very able of doing well and predicted wise they should get high grades, but they're a bit lazy or apathetic and don't actually, you know, strive to achieve those, it could be, I imagine, is extremely tempting to kind of push in the right direction to get the grades.
3: Well, it depends what you mean by cheating, because if the whole business of education is to produce results, if teachers are encouraged to think that their job is to produce statistical output, then that's what their job is. The whole exam results themselves have become distorted because teachers have got more skillful and better at coaching kids to get through those exams, and the kids are better at it. Whether they know their subject any better is an entirely different matter. I think the real cheating that's going on is that generation after generation of children are being cheated of a real liberal education by governments who want to produce statistics to show that their political judgment is wonderful and right.

you're going past the child and you can see that they've done something completely wrong and it's out of character, and you think, oh my goodness, if only. And that's when the temptation is then to, you know, tap on the table or put a rubber by the side of somebody or cough or give them a glare so that they look at it again and rethink. But it is very tempting, but we have to resist those temptations.

0: about a five-year-old child? What do you want a five-year-old child to do? You want them to write. So if they copy, that's great. When does the copying turn into plagiarism? At what point do we say? So there's that element. Who do they really know?
1: This is primarily a matter of education and understanding a new ethic. So, for example, very young children are encouraged to work in groups in primary school and to help each other. And particularly bright kids are encouraged to help the ones that find it more difficult. But suddenly, if they're sitting an exam, behold, they're a cheat if they help each other. Well, they have to understand that.
2: We should concentrate on citizenship and how children and people in society can help each other, not just strive to be the best for themselves, but to be the best for everybody. Unfortunately, we're obviously disappointed that people are tempted to cheat because that's not the whole point of education, is to get the children to progress as much as they can rather than test scores. So obviously we're disappointed, but in a sense it's understandable that some people feel under pressure to do that because of the government's agenda of trying to get 85% of pupils to be average, which doesn't seem quite right either. But we understand, you know, why people are under pressure.
1: I think it's unfair to blame issues about coursework on the league tables, in a sense it's an Aunt Sally for everything. We work as a regulator with our fellow regulators in other countries.

0: We're all having the same discussions about coursework, about validity, about the internet, about plagiarism, about confidence, about cheating, all of those things, and about the role of teachers and how far they should be involved in assessment. And a lot of those don't have league tables at all. So I think it's a bigger issue, really. Of course, there are lots of pressures on teachers, and I'm not doubting those, including pressures for good results. But I think what we have to do is to support teachers' professionalism in applying the criteria that they're given, and also knowing that the exam boards will be monitoring them, and there'll be that external moderation is quite firm.
1: I've never heard the word profession or professionalism or professional used as often as I did when I was teaching in an inner city comprehensive. And it's a pity, really, because, do you know, teachers are no longer treated as professionals. A profession is, a professional person is somebody who has won his spurs or her spurs, somebody who society accepts is somebody with something to give, some expertise, some skill, some knowledge, like a lawyer or a doctor or something like that, and they're respected as being independent. You haven't got people looking over their shoulders all the time checking that they're doing precisely what they're supposed to be doing according to the government, and that's what's happened to teaching. So for all this talk of professionalism, all that's meant by professional is conforming to the rules the government lays down. Now that's not professionalism.

0: Yes, there were issues about how you can authenticate, how you can be sure that the coursework is the person's own work. But the real reasons were, is it the most valid form of assessment? And if it's not, if some other form can attract more confidence, then that's what should be used.
1: Coursework, I think, was introduced into the GCSEs in 1988, I think it was. And the reasons for doing it were totally valid. To give children an opportunity to do research. But that was a different world. There was no internet.
2: Personally, I like it because, as I say, some people feel pressurised in exams and they're not very good in exam conditions, like myself. And coursework at least allows you to help get a better grade if you, you know, flop the exam. You get a better grade in your coursework and it'll bump it up. So you don't have to resit or nothing.
3: So many subjects have got or have had coursework, and because of that, there is a massive build-up of work that the students have to do, and it's not possible for some of them to do. And because of that, you have a lot of dropout. So you find students giving up subjects. Can we give up this because we need to catch up on that? And then you again reducing the amount of GCSEs that they do because they can't actually cope with all the ones that they've been allotted.
4: On a personal level, I'm pleased that coursework's going, yes, because I think it puts an undue burden on students. I like some of the skills that it develops in the young people that are very different to the skills that they get from doing exams. But I think the actual volume of coursework that young people have been exposed to, it seems to have gone from one extreme to another, a situation where we had virtually no coursework to a situation where we've had coursework in every single GCSE subject.
5: Well, I just think it's very sad indeed, and I think there's a whole area for learning which will be lost because students need to know that it's valued as part of the course in order for them to get a sense of focus, a sense of value from what they're doing.

0: You've got some phones which are this, you know, this small. They can get a lot smaller. You're going to be able to have a mobile phone in your glasses, and you're actually going to be able to read information. You can do it already. Information on the lens of your glasses without anyone else being able to see it. So imagine this scenario. You've got half the kids going into an exam, all wearing glasses. They look quite brand new, quite sparkling, and they're sitting there answering their questions with all the information scanning in front of their eyes that no examiner is, well, an examiner won't be able to spot that.
1: From now on, if you cheat in one of Edexcel's examinations, I'm going to catch you. I'm going to catch you because I'm going to put in place in 2007 an array of new processes that we have been developing during workshops this year and in partnership. For example, I'm going to be able to tell exactly which school or college the paper was actually taken or stolen from. I'm going to be able to tell if your performance was out of line with expectations or your performance on the papers that you didn't cheat on. The software that I have will actually pick that up. Edexcel now digitises all student papers. We pick up verbatim words that you write on your exam paper, and I'm able to compare and contrast that with all sorts of other data. So I'm going to be looking for that shift in expectation. The computer will pick up the shift, and then human beings are going to sit down and take a look at those papers. If you were cheating, were your colleagues in your class cheating, I'm going to catch you.
2: I do know a lovely anecdote of one school where they got a mobile phone detector, and the children stole it. So they were detecting the phones, but the detector was taken.
3: Yes, digital technologies make cheating easier. Yes, digital technologies make finding out people are cheating easier. But it's not really about the technology. All academic dishonesty is about people. It really is a people thing.

0: I was joking about it and saying, well, sort of, I blame Margaret Thatcher. I mean, we do have a very selfish society in many ways, and I would not want to encourage that in any way at all.
1: It's so difficult to change just as a school. You know, it has to come from elsewhere, and I don't know how or what. If I had that answer, you know, the schools would be running really well. But I just think there is a need for the whole morality to change.
2: Schools can fight back in terms of having their own culture of decency and acceptance and right from wrong.
3: I think that, you know, in the media we are always being told how people have fraudulently achieved things, and you know, they may be role models for these students.
4: Teachers are role models and students look to them because obviously they're successful, they've got well-paid jobs, they're in a profession, and students think, well, if they're cheating and helping me this much, surely it's okay for me to do it, for me to get somewhere in life.
5: What the main finding that comes out of the research is that in places where you can actually generate a culture of honesty, of belief, of ownership, cheating falls. And there's some, you know, the Americans have been doing some work on this for a very long time now. They've been tracking this for over 20 years. And where they, what they call honor codes, are involved in colleges, in schools, the cheating falls by a third to a half.
6: If someone is actually looking to achieve in their life, I can't understand what would motivate them to try and cheat in an exam like that. Especially as there's these punishments for cheating. I know people whose grades have been wrecked because they cheated.
4: Cheating kind of for some people is their only way, and I can understand why some people would cheat, because there's so much pressure to get good grades and get the 5 A stars to C's you need to get into do A levels and go on to university.
7: Some people perform really well in exams and others don't. Myself, I don't perform well in exams, and you know, it does give you the thought of cheating, you know, but I've never actually given in to the temptation and cheated in an exam like a GCSE or something like that, as I feel it's wrong, because, you know, it's not fair on everyone else, you know, who put the hard work in, and then some idiot comes in, writes all the answers down on his arm and just gets away with it.
8: My experience of working with young is that there's a strong sense of right and wrong. There may be also

0: you know, rebellious streaks and lots of different types of models of behaviour and footballers diving about. But there's a lot of criticism of it as well. And people have strong views about those things.
1: What's going to happen, you know, when you get to work and that, and you can't perform well in the skills that you've got the job? You're stuffed. You'll get sacked and you'll be on the dole. You know?

0: In a secondary school of 1,000 pupils, there are likely to be on average 100 students suffering a mental health problem. That includes about 50 seriously depressed, 10 with eating disorders, 20 with obsessive-compulsive disorder. Over 100 will have self-harmed by 16. But in 2005, Ofsted reported that most secondary schools are failing these pupils.
1: I'm about to sit my GCSEs. The teachers go on and on about how important these exams are and how they'll really change my future. It's scaring the hell out of me.
2: I try to eat more, but I can't. I know I'll feel guilty and fat, and I'm scared of losing control. I'm seeing a counsellor, and people expect me to get better, but the truth is, I'm scared of getting better.
3: I grew up thinking there was something wrong with me. That's when the self-harm started, when I was 14. It's all about control. I couldn't control the rubbish in my life, but could control what I did to myself.
4: Sometimes I feel so happy, the happiest I've ever felt, and that lasts for a week or two. But most of the time, I'm so depressed. I just get so confused. Being a teenager sucks.
0: In 2005, Ofsted highlighted its serious concern at the under-identification of mental health problems in school. The low level of awareness of their importance, the lack of training or even knowledge of comprehensive government guidance. And it's in our secondary schools where the failures are most significant.
5: I think schools can be, potentially, like a sanctuary for young people. I'm sure young people wouldn't use that word, but I think potentially a school can be a sanctuary. And I think whether they like it or not, teachers are involved with the emotional health and well-being of the young people in their care. And I think it's just a very important part of the curriculum. We know that if children don't feel good about themselves, if they're unhappy in their relationships, if they're being bullied or excluded by their peers in some way or rejected, then they're not going to learn very well. And people who feel good about themselves and have a positive attitude towards themselves, are confident in their relationships, they simply achieve more academically.
0: This programme looks at strategies to promote mental health in secondary schools from four different perspectives: a head teacher, psychologist, teacher, and students. Cheryl, Kylie and John are in year 12 at Sittingbourne Community College in Kent. They've all experienced mental and emotional stress linked to bullying.
6: I started doing, like, sniffing cans, and I always felt that I was fat, ugly. I couldn't be bothered with myself anymore. I wouldn't put makeup on. Sometimes I couldn't be bothered to even get out of bed. I felt like, what's the point? What am I going to do today? I'll just sit there. Might as well just stay in bed.
7: I felt scared because I was worried for my own safety. I was upset, which meant I wasn't really with it, and I wasn't really thinking about anyone else. I was just thinking about myself and, like, just forgetting that I had a family as well. And basically, I just wanted it to end because it was just too much for me.
8: I had panic attacks when I was in school, and I just felt so down. Really nasty. Yeah. It's horrible.
6: I think the biggest thing was my slitting that got really bad at some point. It got to the point where if people would come in, they'd have to sit on me to stop me from doing it. I was that determined. I'd grab anything, I'd snap CDs, anything I could get my hands on.
8: I stayed out of school. At first, I would tell my mum I was coming to school and then sit at the park all day. Then she started to notice because the school started phoning her up. I did everything I could to get out of school, and finally I just told her why I didn't want to go.
7: I did have people to talk to, but I didn't really think, well, I didn't feel that I had someone who understood me. They were just, my friends were just there and I could just talk to them whenever I wanted to, but they didn't really understand exactly what I was going through.
6: I had friends, I could talk to my friends about it, and they'd just go, that's stupid. Slap me and go, don't do it again. But, I mean, what does that achieve? They don't know what it's like.
8: I didn't really want to tell the teachers. I thought it was really silly. And none of them really noticed. But in the end, I had to tell my head of year at the time, in year 9. And I don't really think she had much of an understanding of it.
6: People just don't have enough information around to be able to understand self-harming. And if there was, like, a couple of people in the school who had done it, you know, and been through it themselves, it would have been easier to talk to because they would have known what you'd gone through.
8: I needed someone who was approachable. I needed someone who would understand. I didn't really have that.
0: Sittingbourne now has a range of support services and regularly consults its students about their emotional well-being.
9: Hello. You coming through?
0: We asked head teacher Alan Barham to meet with Cheryl and other sixth formers to discuss their concerns.
10: As you well know, we are really interested in further developing student voice. All of you have been involved in various student college improvement groups or other groups looking at what we're doing, and I've found many of your comments regarding what we should be considering and what we should be improving on to be extremely interesting. So you're coming to tell me more, yes?
11: Yeah. I'd actually like more opportunities to help younger students because, like, I think what I've been through isn't just like one thing, it's quite a lot of things all built into one,
10: yeah,
11: which helps me to help other people.
10: Now, Carly, you are doing this.
8: I've started mentoring one girl.
10: Okay.
8: I used to be not a very nice person to know, and then I went through all this and I came out a nicer person. So I think that they thought that maybe if they see how I was before, then that I have come out of it and I'm happier and I've got my GCSEs and everything and I'm doing well, that might inspire them to just do exactly the same and help themselves as well.
10: Anything else that you would suggest that we should bear in mind in terms of helping young people? Because we haven't really spoken about eating disorders, have we?
8: Someone found out that one of my friends had an eating disorder. All they said was, God, she's starving herself in. That's not the problem, that's not the issue. The issue is, it's a mental health problem.
11: It needs to be talked about more so everyone understands it.
10: You're saying to me, really, that these issues should be spoken about, discussed more openly. Where would we do it?
11: I mean, it could help the student because I think, oh, look, they've been through it, I can get through it.
10: What, in tutorial groups, assemblies, or...?
11: Assemblies, maybe a person who's been through something could, like one of us FEUs could go into a form group and, like, just sit with them, and if they've got any problems, come and talk to us, like, introduce ourselves, then they know who we are.
10: Well, I actually think the key turning point is beginning to happen now, whereby the student groups we set up are coming forward with some ideas which staff are taking seriously, and they are seeing you in a different light. In fact, tonight I'm talking to the staff about the relaunch of the Further Education Unit, which we're going to rename the Centre for Post-16 and Adult Studies. And a part of the relaunch is that we are going to expect all post-16 students to actually be involved in community service or working as TAs or mentors to younger students. And that will be expected of all FEU students.
6: I think a lot of people look down on us and think it's a really easy time, which it isn't. I think most of the stuff you go through will be like in your teenage years. I mean, I can't see myself doing half the stuff I've done in my teenage years, like now, what, doing it again. I mean, I've been through a lot, but it makes you grow up quicker and realise like what's around you and what's important.
0: Mark Vickers is head teacher of Manhood Community College in West Sussex. When he joined the school, it was in special measures. Student attitudes and behaviour were particular problems.
12: So what was really important was that as part of our sort of reorganising and restructuring the college, we put the emotional needs and welfare of youngsters at the forefront of our work. And that's why I've looked very much to look at making sure that those youngsters are well supported.
0: Mark quickly introduced a series of initiatives to address the students' emotional well-being. Whenever possible, he personally welcomed students into school.
13: How are you today?
14: All right.
13: Are you all right? Oh, sorry, you're going to do that top button up now. Good man. And the shirt tucked in, please. Thank you.
12: Welcome to our Tuesday morning briefing, our pastoral briefing.
0: As always, one of the first changes Mark made was to appoint two pastoral managers.
12: Upper school to give some messages. So perhaps Millie, as pastoral manager of lower school, if you'd like to start with the lower school messages.
14: We have a prospective new student tomorrow, James.
0: He's going to be. Neither of them teach, so they're available to students full time.
14: Called Jack, who will take part in the normal school day, including PE. We're going to give him a blazer and a tie just to make him feel part of the school.
12: In my experience in schools, teachers do a fantastic job of trying to do everything, of trying to be good teachers, of trying to be good pastoral welfare assistants, of trying to be good heads of year, good form tutors, and it's an all-encompassing role which, with the greatest will in the world, is almost impossible for everybody to achieve because a youngster's needs are immediate, whereas a teacher might have other priorities at that time.
14: Now, because of the bullying situations you've had on the bus,
12: and our pastoral managers can support them in that process by taking away, if you like, that burden of looking at trying to do too many things at the same time and to give the youngsters somebody who isn't a teacher, because that also is a knock-on benefit, that the young people coming in and they've got somebody to talk to who isn't perceived as a teacher, who's perceived as perhaps not their friend, but somebody who's there to really support them. And then it allows the teacher to concentrate far more on delivering, you know, excellent lessons and gives the youngsters a much better chance to learn really well.
0: One of the most important innovations is the school webs, launched as part of a range of support services.
12: Hey, morning everybody. So we had a big two assemblies, actually, one for lower school, one for upper school, where we put the website up on a big screen for the youngsters to be able to see. And then we gave everybody on their chairs as they came into assembly our support cards, which are very similar to a credit card in terms of youngsters are well used to having things like this in their wallets or purses or in their jacket pockets. And it talks about MCC support and it says here, do you need help? If so, please turn over. And on the back, we've got, if you have any problems at school, home or anything else, then you can talk to us on, and it's got the four strands of support. In the texting or forwarding the bullying text messages to the mobile phone, writing the problems into the suggestion box, visiting the website, as we said, or referring to the mentors themselves or the pastoral managers in the upper or lower school offices. So the students have these with them at all times. The purpose of the card is just to remind you that the support is there if you need it. We have a new college website, but on it is the MCC support website, where if you want to get a message to Mrs. Ralph, your pastoral manager, you can actually send her an email and it will go directly into her inbox for her to read.
14: Now, what's on there that you've got mates that are annoying you, which we had that problem on the bus, didn't we? Homework's not an issue. There's trouble at home, stressy teachers, being bullied. You can put your message in there and when you submit it, you put key stage 3, because that's my key stage, and that will come directly to my email and I can actually answer you straight away because it will come up on my screen.
15: I've had a couple of emails where they've actually given me their identity but have said, please don't talk to me about this. So they obviously don't want to be seen to be approached for whatever reason, and that's fine. And I felt that perhaps it would be nice if I could acknowledge those ones by replying to their emails. So I think that'd be a really good...
12: I think that could be useful, couldn't it, for those who want it.
15: Definitely.
12: And how's that incident gone with the parent who emailed you? Because it was interesting that parents have started to use the website to contact you as well.
15: I think parents obviously find it quite useful that they've got that facility.
12: That direct line in,
15: absolutely,
12: which is really useful, actually. Yeah, I'm glad to see that that's starting to happen now, that parents feel, of course, once they're made aware as they are now of what the system is, that they can start to contact you directly themselves.
15: Yeah.
0: Within a year of Mark taking over, Ofsted revisited the school to give its verdict on the changes.
12: Yes, the school is making fantastic progress. To be given a rating for teaching and learning is very good. A rating for attitudes and behaviour of outstanding and leadership management of outstanding obviously makes me feel that and know that what we're doing is working, and our young people feel really part of something very special here, that they feel valued, they feel part of a school that's really improving, and that they like to talk about that. That's something that the HMI inspectors mentioned, that our students like to talk to them and others about being very proud of their school and being part of something that's going extremely well.

0: welcome to the Big Challenge Big Top. In this programme, we're going to take three members of staff from Kingsmead Primary School in Hackney, East London, and set them a challenge to help raise money for sport relief. We want them to train in the art of circus acrobatics and put on a performance of their new skills in front of you. In preparation for the big day, our teachers will be introduced to the tools of the trade. They will attempt to complete an aerial high rope course before attending circus school in anticipation of the big performance. The question is, will they perfect their performance or will they be left looking more like clowns?
1: For me, that was, you know, a huge, well, it was a big achievement for me.
2: The worst part was the trapeze, because I thought that was really, really scary.

0: actually. Can I come down?
1: It's all right. Sure? Okay, I'm just going to take in all the slack. Okay, I'm going to start lowering you down.
2: Trying to climb up that pole with it moving. And the thought of getting on that little square piece of wood at the top absolutely terrified me.
0: No, I didn't like that at all.
1: Well done.
0: Ben, you said that was easy.
3: Finally, it's Lorna's turn to attempt the climb, and amazingly, she goes for it.

0: to find out that we were going to be doing a trapeze, climbing a 30-foot pole and standing on top of it, that was very scary. Bad actually for letting my teammates down, but I just couldn't do it.
1: Well done.
0: I'm feeling a lot better now that my feet are touching the ground.
2: It's the final day of our challenge and the team are feeling a little worse for wear. But with no time for feeling dizzy, the team head straight into circus school. They've got 4 hours to perfect the routine they'll perform to their pupils to complete the sport relief challenge.
3: We're going to do some juggling, some tight wire walking, some stilt walking, and you're also going to have the opportunity to try the flying trapeze. Okay, one, two. Give it a go.
2: The day begins with juggling, and while Ben doesn't seem to have done his homework, Lorna and Carol are on top form.
3: Okay guys, come back over here and we'll move on to do some stilt walking. Once you've got them on, what I'm going to ask you to do is practice falling.
2: Surprisingly, the move from wooden stilts to professional stilts is perfected by the team in little time.
3: Well, I think that's pretty successful. I think we can probably move on to the tight wire.
4: So you lift up, and this leg is a counterbalance. So as you start to use the leg to balance, your hands just basically try and reach up and do very little. This is what's balancing you. As soon as you put the other leg on, that one comes off, and you sink into it and balance. Find that balance. Other foot comes on the toe, and the straight off way, sink into it.
2: The tight wire is a challenging aspect of the training, but fortunately this time it's not 30 foot high.
4: Three, four, okay. Oh, God. Use your leg when you need it, so don't keep your other foot on if you start. Good.
3: This is Pauline. Pauline's going to be teaching you flying trapeze, so I'm going to hand over to Pauline.
5: To start off with, Adam will be up on the platform with you. He's going to be your platform pal. You stretch your hand out nice and flat. Try to make a hook of your hand over the bar. I don't want to see the thumbs underneath. I want them on top.
3: A little bit higher still.
2: As with the high ropes, Ben is quick to volunteer to go first.
5: Ben, I want you to put your first hand on. And I'm going to count you down. So don't forget, on three, second hand and step off. And Carol, don't let go of the bar, will you?
6: Pardon?
5: One, two, three. Second hand, step down. Just step down. Step down. Take one foot off and step.
1: Right, one, two.
5: Take one foot off and step down. That's it, go, go, keep bending and going. Yes,
1: yep.
5: go.
1: Oh.
5: And don't bend your legs, keep them nice and straight. So now swing your legs back behind you to bring them in front. Behind you, in front, good. That's it.
1: Can I jump off?
5: No, on three, two, three.
1: That was great. It was kind of strange to start off with stepping off because it sort of, I wanted to just sort of, rather than step off, I wanted to sort of almost swing off. And then to try and sort of let go at a point where you feel as if you're going to land on your feet rather than go backwards and land on your bottom. But no, it was great fun.
5: Take one foot off.
6: No, because you're going to let the bar go.
5: No, you can't. Come on, take one foot off. Now bend the other leg. Bend the other leg.
2: At the high ropes, Carol couldn't face the trapeze, but today she doesn't want to let her team down.
5: Bend the other leg.
6: Oh no, I can't do it, hang on.
5: Yes, you can. You've done the hardest part, is to put your hands on the bar. This part's the nice part.

0: step off.
1: Yep, yeah, that's it. Keep going.
2: Oh! Oh, it's horrible.
1: Oh, it's lovely. Come on, swing those legs. Come on,
2: no,
1: I told
2: horrible.
1: You could swing, didn't I? You see? And swing those legs. Get them up. And try to land on your two feet here. Okay, this time. One, two, three.
2: Oh. Oh.
3: It's Lorna's turn next, but can she do it? Will she master her fear of heights in time for the performance in just 1 hour's time?
1: Okay, now put your first hand on. Doesn't matter which one. You put your thumb on top with your fingers.
4: Top,
1: that's it, lovely. On three. One, two, three. Second hand on. Now put your second hand on. Just put your second hand on.
5: Don't let me go.
1: Come on, Lorna.
5: I say,
1: you can do it.
5: Please. And if I don't say, don't.
4: Okay.
1: That's it. Lovely.
4: Okay. Good.
1: Okay. Come forward so I can see your toes. Lovely. Now put your first hand on. Now put the other one on. That's it, lovely. Now take one foot off. You could do it. One foot off. Slowly does it. Bend the other leg. Bend, keep bending, keep bending, keep going, keep going, keep going, keep going. You've gone. Come on. Come on, now swing your legs. This is the fun part. Come on, Lorna, swing those legs.
5: Let me down, please.
1: One, two, three.
5: Oh, I'm scared to let go. Oh, my.
1: This time.
5: Help.
1: One, two, three.
5: Oh. It's just that initial, when you step off and you actually swing, that's the hardest part. Because you actually feel your stomach sort of turning over and... I did it anyway. I did it.
3: Our team have had time to familiarise themselves with the art of circus performance. They've honed their head for heights at the high ropes course, and now it's time to put it all into practice.
6: Take your time. When people perform, they always want to rush. You need to go about four times as slowly as you think you do. Your tea cosy looks fantastic.
5: Thank you.
3: The big question is, can they impress their audience and successfully complete the big challenge?

Oh no! But it's quickly onto the next act, the tightrope. They all make it successfully across, but how will they do on the trapeze? Ben takes the lead again, and his performance goes down really well.

0: Now it's time for Lorna to finish the performance. Yeah. But she seems to be having second thoughts.
1: Come on.
2: Come on, Lorna.
1: She's off.
0: The support from the school is fantastic, and she's soon up on her feet and ready to finish the show and complete the challenge.
1: Okay, ready? First hand on. One, two, three. Second hand.

0: who have sponsored the team to complete the challenge. They've made lots of money for Sport Relief. On hand to congratulate the team is head teacher Louise Nicholl.
1: You're superstars, and this is something to help the school remember all the brilliant things you've done and the things you've learnt. Fantastic. Well done.
2: I think the pupils will definitely take things away. I mean, I'm hoping that they'll take a positive feeling away, that you know, that the three of us, Lorna, myself and Carol, were able to, only after 2 days, to be able to sort of do a performance in front of them, and then the children will take away the feeling of, well, if they can do it, then if we put our mind to it, we can do anything.
3: I wouldn't say I've changed, but I've probably gained just a tiny little bit more confidence. Just a tiny little bit more.
4: I'm quite proud, actually, of some of the things I did, because I wouldn't even have thought about attempting some of them if it wasn't for a challenge and it wasn't for a good cause.

0: Nick, how far do you think parents really do know what goes on in sex education lessons at secondary school?
1: Probably not as much as many parents would wish. I think one of the things that schools are very concerned about, if their pupils come from a very varied, multicultural, multi-faith community, I think many schools are concerned as to whether parents would then withdraw their children, even though very few actually do in reality. And what we'd always say is, isn't it best that your child is at school receiving the lesson firsthand than hearing about the information, you know, through friends and other people? But some teachers are still very concerned about teaching SRE. That was an example of a very good lesson. That was a deputy head. And more the government, Ofsted and advisors like myself recommend that it's taught by a specialist team of teachers who feel comfortable delivering it, who are trained. And I think then parents again would feel more happy with how the school is delivering what they're covering. But at any time, you should ask schools if you wish to as parents. You can see the curriculum, you should see the policy. And we're trying to get parents involved in developing those.
0: The moral issues are, of course, very controversial, because whose morals is the school teaching? Are they teaching their morals or a nationally agreed set of morals, or do they have to reflect what the parents' morals might be? And, of course, one of the reasons this is taking place is to try and curb the teenage pregnancy rate. So do you have to inject some morality to really make that effective?
2: Well, I think that's a difficult one, because, you know, teachers aren't really there to give our children their morals as such. I think this has got to be the responsibility of parents. And, you know, you're going to get the whole range of morality, you know, across the spectrum. But I still think that young people have a right to be informed, quite frankly. And I think that they have a right to have accurate information. And I don't think that necessarily parents do that very well.
0: But Meg, can we curb the teenage pregnancy rate without injecting some morality into this debate? At some point, do we have to say, look, it's not okay to have sex if you're 15?
1: Yeah, one of the key aims is to delay onset of full sexual activity. And we are slowly, as we get better sex and relationships

0: education happening in the classroom, we are knowing that that is the case, where we've actually done some controlled teaching with evaluations, you know, before and after. Youngsters are saying that they are delaying the onset of sex. And then if they are sexually active, one of the other aims is then to say, well, we'll make it safer sex.
1: Well, that raises some quite big moral issues. And our next clip comes from a programme called Duty of Care and deals with pupils having sex. The clip shows the discussion of a fictional case with teachers and other professionals and with moderator Professor Ted Ragg. We joined the discussion just as the parent of a 16-year-old has discovered the word clinic in her daughter's diary for that day. What she doesn't know, but the school does, is that her daughter is pregnant and having an abortion. The parent phones the school and speaks with her teacher.
2: Now, you've got a very angry mum.
3: Understandably.
2: And a very worried mum.
3: Understandably.
2: And you're consulting a colleague. It might take a bit of time, but Juliet isn't home.
4: I want to know where she is. Do you know where she is? You do, don't you?
3: I can't sit there on the end of a telephone and tell barefaced lies to a parent, so I'd have to say, yes, I do know where she is. This is not something I would try and do by myself. I wouldn't shoulder the responsibility solely by myself.
2: She's on the phone at the moment.
3: Yes, and I've said to her that I'm going to consult with a colleague first, and then I'd actually get back to her query.
4: Why do you need to consult?
3: And I'll explain to you that when I get back to you, and I would have consulted with a colleague first. That is how I would deal with it.
2: What's your reaction to that, Nonnie?
4: All 16-year-old girls think they're mature. She's not mature. She's lovely, she works hard, she plays the violin, but she is not mature. She needs me in this decision. I need to know what's going on. And I need the people who see more of her every day than I do to tell me what's going on.
5: If they think it's in her best interest.
4: Well, how do you know what her best interests are?
5: The teachers have to make that judgment call, is all I'm saying. And they may make the decision that it's not in her best interest to tell you as a mother.
4: I think all this po-faced legalistic stuff is rubbish.
1: Leslie, that was quite provocative stuff. Did you find yourself coming down on one side or the other in the argument?
6: It was very difficult. Before I'd actually watched that clip, I must say I was probably one of these parents who thought, parents have a right to know. I have a right to know everything concerning my child. But having watched that, I have to say I have more sympathy with teachers. And I have to say that I think ultimately what is in the best interests of my child is what should matter. So it's difficult, but I am more sympathetic towards the difficulties faced by teachers. And I think that's probably a programme that all parents of secondary school children should see, because it does really make you much more aware of the difficulties that teachers face.
1: Alison, that was the most cutting moment, was when the teacher said, well, why hasn't your daughter told you? Do you think if you'd accepted that your daughter hadn't told you, that you'd be prepared, therefore, to accept that you didn't have the right to know?
7: I think that's very hard for a parent to accept, that there's something that a child won't tell you or can't discuss with you. I think when they're at primary level, you know exactly what they're involved at. And it comes to the years when they're growing up as a teenager, they're becoming their own independent self. And you have to accept that gradually there is a sort of separation as they find their own independency. But at the same time, over major issues like this, you still feel very much, I want to be in there. I want to know what's going on. And like you say, it's when you watch something like that, you really appreciate the tightrope that teachers walk, and how difficult it is to get that balance and that decision-making right.
1: A lot of parents may not understand that there are legal rulings on these things. Mm. And are they more important, do you think, than the parents' wishes?
0: Well, the legal aspects are written very clearly, but they're very hard sometimes to apply. It makes it quite clear in the guidance that we have that there's no legal duty to inform either the head teacher or the parents of a disclosure, unless the school policy actually requires them to do so. So some schools will have already worked through that, and maybe the head teacher does want to know whenever there's a situation like that. In the same way, for the legal, the medical profession, the Fraser guidelines say that somebody from the medical profession can give advice and treatment to any young person as long as they're deemed to have the knowledge and intelligence to understand what that treatment would be. Now, that's fine in writing.

0: thing, but we've seen here it leaves it all still back to the professionals to make those hard decisions.
1: There was another issue in that film, if you saw the beginning of it, which was that the child was 15 when she first started having sex. Now, is there a distinction for schools to make between students doing something that isn't legal and when it is legal, then they should have right to confidentiality?
0: It's not so much the legal of the legality of the age. If you get a disclosure, like two people under 16 having sex, or at least one of the girlies usually, we have three things to do. One is to try and convince that young person to tell their families, to tell their parents. That's very strongly written into the guidelines, but we can't force them. The second one is to consider, are there child protection issues? And that's where the age is important. And the third aspect we have to consider is that we have to make sure we've given them information about the local support services.
1: Okay, well, we're going to look at another issue now, which I know concerns a lot of parents, which is drugs. And in our last clip, we see how PSHE teacher Sally George tackles drugs with her Year 8 class. The pupils have just completed an activity sorting the street names of drugs into 9 categories.
2: Well done, Mark. Top right, ecstasy. Let's have a look. There's one right.
3: That's mine.
2: E. That well done, Jodie. E.
3: Well done.
2: But on the big one, the hatties, the sillies and the uppers. So, Lee.
4: Does hatties go in magic mushrooms?
2: Certainly does.
5: So good.
2: Ben.
6: Does sillies go in crack?
2: No. Mark.
7: Does sillies go in magic mushrooms?
2: No. Yes. Go move it. Right, OK. Is there any questions on that you want to ask or you're not sure about? Mark, you got your hand up.
7: Tamazepam.
8: Sounds a bit like diazepam.
2: And it is of the same family. How do you know about diazepam?
8: It was on Metal Gear Solid.
2: It was on Metal Gear Solid. Oh, hello, we're playing PlayStation here. Okay.
9: With something like drugs, if they will talk, if it will roll, then, and it's relevant to what we're talking about, you've got to let it happen, because that is what's happening there and now for that child, and that's much more part of PSHE, because that's much more part of life, which is what makes it real for them.
2: Harry.
10: There might be some questions you can't answer. So how do you deal with those?
11: Some people are on heroin who are coming off it. There's just another drug that...
2: Methadone.
11: That's the one. And is that class A?
2: Because
11: that's prescribed.
2: Methadone, classification of drugs. Do you know, without, I can't do it off the top of my head. I'd have to look it up for you, Wesley.
1: Alison, does it worry you as a parent that 12 and 13 year olds there are being taught about drugs that they may not even have heard about?
12: I think the important thing that I picked up from that clip is just what that member staff said. I like the way she took them up to the board and they put the street names of the drugs against the names to match them, and then they were able to see if they're thinking correctly, if they got it as it is. And again, when she was asked a question, she didn't hesitate to say, I don't know, I'll have to find out for you. And again, this rapport and the trust that was then there amongst the whole group.
1: Leslie, would you rather they got it from school rather than from the street?
13: Oh, yes, definitely, yes. I mean, when I first watched that programme, I was a bit shocked, actually, that my 12-year-old was going to be taught that much information about drugs. Actually, probably he knows an awful lot more than I think. And it's better that he has the facts. And let's face it, you know, even at that age nowadays, they're encountering coming into contact with drugs in some way, even if it's just because they've heard about somebody else who's using it, you know. So I think, I think it's probably is a good idea, yeah.
1: Do you think schools should be more proactive, though, about telling parents what they're teaching in their drugs education?
0: Not necessarily more proactive. Again, the more schools work with the parents, the more they will encourage them to come in. We often have drugs evenings where parents are very welcome, but they're not very highly attended. Mm-hmm. So schools that even go right down the line to say, you know, this is for you, come and see the programme, come and see the policy. Most parents in the end are just quite happy with and quite relieved that the schools are delivering drug education.
1: Was that a good lesson? And what are the characteristics?
0: Yeah, that was a good lesson. I mean, clarifying knowledge, getting rid of myths and misinformation. But what she would do with it then is about the skills, knowing about the risks, knowing how to resist peer pressure. And we have to really concentrate not so much on the illegal drugs, but on the alcohol, the tobacco and the solvents and the cannabis. They are the four drugs particularly around transition time, just before secondary school and early years of secondary school, where they're much more likely to take up these habits or to come to grief with them. So,
1: do you think actually showing parents films of what goes in the classroom would be a much better way of informing them about?
13: Probably, yes, yeah. I mean,

0: how much, you know, my son's being taught. I reflect on it, I think, well, it has to be done. And I think that really it's an age where, like I said before, children don't, I don't think really my son wants to hear about STIs from me, to be honest, or his father. And I think, you know, or and even drugs, I think it probably is a good setting to do it if it's done properly. Mm.
1: Well, I think it's very encouraging that parents find it helpful watching films like that, but we have to end it there. You can have your say, though, by emailing parents@teachers.tv, and you can find all the information about programmes you have seen and more on our website at Teachers TV, details at the end of this programme. Thanks to my guests, Leslie, Alison and Meg.
0: Goodbye.
1: And from me, Fiona Miller, thanks for joining us, and until next time, goodbye.

0: South Shields, South Tyneside. At Cheviot Junior School, a tough challenge looms for head teacher Alison Chipchase.
1: Come together tonight to decide on how we're going to solve this problem about setting up an after-school club.
0: She is attempting to implement the government's new vision of extended schools before the start of the new school year.
2: If you had a choice, would you prefer the breakfast club to be at Cheviot or Downing?
3: We didn't realise how big this was going to be. I mean, I have to be honest with you, we didn't. We didn't have any idea that this was going to be and it's going to take off as much as it has.
4: What activities would you like to see running a breakfast club? Games, TV or reading?
5: TV. Right.
3: Good evening, ladies and gentlemen.
0: We follow Alison's journey as she tries to find out what her community wants from extended services. And how will Cheviot staff feel about the school being open to the community from 8 till 6? At Cheviot Junior School, there are just 5 weeks to go before the end of the summer term. The school is one of the first in a pilot scheme designed to help them develop extended services.
3: There may be some of you sitting there.
0: For head teacher Alison Chipchase, these services must begin in the new school year.
3: We've really taken this on board. We want to do some work, particularly with parents and with adult education. And also we want to give the children a much broader curriculum.
0: Alison has just appointed her first extended schools coordinator. It will be Julie Dean's job to set up extended services at Cheviot Juniors. A daunting task considering her other school commitments.
6: The practicalities of working in a school, nothing's ever straight.
7: Well as doing my role as extended services coordinator, I teach a year four class. I'm the art coordinator for the school. So I oversee the artwork, the planning, the displays. And I was a little bit worried that it was going to take over doing the job of extended schools coordinator because there's so much to do at the moment to get it into place. But it's been very, because we have funding, I've been able to have release time to do the various things that I've needed to do. And it's amazing how many people there are out there who can help you get things set up. So it hasn't been too bad, apart from my children with a bit getting close to the end of term, I think I've disappeared.
3: She's finding it really difficult, I have to be honest with you, she really is. But it's a lot of it is because she's so conscientious and she wants to do this well and she wants to make sure it's well organised and it doesn't fall apart. Because we want this to last, we want this to work. I was doing all of that and being ahead and I couldn't do it, which is why I appointed a member of staff who had solely dedicated time to do it. Because it's new and she needs to make contacts, she needs to meet people. And once we've decided what we want to do, she can then concentrate on those

0: elements, so the workload should not be quite as great.
1: In the particular area that our school is in, it would be a great benefit to a lot of parents and a lot of children. And the more you talk about it, the more we have meetings and things. We go through, as they call them, the peaks and the troughs, where you get really excited and then you get really bogged down by how much you could possibly have to do. But at the end of the day, everyone knows and everyone feels that it's the right thing to do.
0: It's not easy because there's so much going on already. And what we need to do is try and find some way of coordinating what's going on. We need to find out what the gaps are. What is it that parents actually want? We don't know that, so we need to consult, we need to do surveys, we need to ask questionnaires, we need to get parents into school and talk to them.
2: Right. Good evening, ladies and gentlemen. It's about
3: the end of the summer term is fast approaching. Alison has organised a meeting for parents whose children will be coming to Cheviot in September. She's trying to find out what they want from extended services.
2: What we'd like to do is to get your views, to canvass you. What is it that you really want to see in an extended school? Okay, but we need your views because we can't set this up without that. Okay?
1: Basically, any ideas that you've got, any suggestions, if you want an art club, if you think the children need a football team, if you want adult education, stick it all up. We're going to have all of it collated and then we're going to look at which are going to be the key issues. Because it's not just about the children, it's the new idea of having the schools open to the community as well.
2: Please don't be shy, come and get a pen and scroll on the wall.
3: Tonight Alison needs to establish if there is a need to provide 8-6 wraparound care at Cheviot. Many of the parents have come from the local infant school, Downhill. Downhill has been successfully running 8-6 childcare since 2001. So these parents have high expectations of what Alison should be providing.
4: I'd be really interested in homework club. We find that by the time the children get home at 6 o'clock, that it's just too late in the day to start getting them to do their homework. So we put a suggestion that as part of the after school care, at the beginning of the after school care, maybe there would be a designated person to sit with your child to go through the homework.
3: The Sandersons are one of the families who already benefit from extended services at Downhill. Their sons, Christopher and Matthew, go to the breakfast and after-school clubs there.
5: Right. Have a lovely day. Mummy
6: kiss. Bye-bye.
7: Both of us work. All of our grandparents work or are unavailable for childcare. And so, in order for us to be at work, we had to have the children taken care of. Neither of us felt that comfortable with the idea of a childminder. We knew the children were happy at school, they're with qualified people who know them. And the breakfast clubs just seemed an ideal solution. The same with after school care. The children get there at 8 o'clock, but they don't necessarily stay till 6. Our life without wraparound care would be very different. I don't know how we'd cope without it. I know for a fact it made a very big difference as to our choice of school. There's no way that we could send our children to a school that didn't have wraparound care.
8: And it is very important that working parents have access to childcare, good quality childcare, where the children are having fun and thriving. But it's a seamless provision where children come to school, have fun, they're nurtured, they're secure, they're safe. It's within the context of Every Child Matters, and they are enjoying and achieving.
3: At the Cheviot's new parents meeting, Alison gets a positive response. The government's agenda for childcare for working parents is clearly popular. But in Alison's community, the real value of extended schools is in its ability to enhance the education and life opportunities of the whole family, and that includes the parents. The Galloway family live on the Horsley Hill estate in South Shields. For the past 5 years, Mum Lynn has been attending Share, which is part of the family learning programme at Downhill School.
9: Do you like us coming into school?
10: Uh-huh.
9: Huh? Think it's good?
10: Yeah.
9: Cool, is it?
10: Mm-hmm.
9: Hmm? We're at school as much as you some days, aren't we?
10: Mm-hmm.
9: What did you think about our dancing?
10: Not very good.
9: Oh, gee, thanks. Mm-hmm. On a Thursday, we're going to school. We usually take the kids in, follow them in, and we go straight into the library and we do share. We end up doing all kinds of activities in there.

0: I go to these lessons because they help the kids in the schooling. The parents know what's happening in school. They're learning alongside the kids because half the things that the kids are doing at school, we don't know or understand because teaching's changing all the time. They use different terminology now than when I was at school. Everything's just different altogether, and half it I've forgotten anyway.
1: Morning.
2: The family learning sessions have been running for 8 years at Downhill and are taught by their extended schools coordinator, Jill Hoggart.
3: The SHARE programme is based on numeracy and literacy, and all the activities within the SHARE framework are within linked to the curriculum. So therefore they're identifying numeracy opportunities and literacy opportunities.
4: You know, one of the best games to help children with mathematics is dominoes. Dominoes on the next page. Well, we'll do that first of all, but you, okay. When you go home, obviously, you'll do that again.
0: Mm-hmm. Coming into school was something I had never done before, and when I got the opportunity to do it, I did it. The children got a lot more confidence when you come in and learn with them. And you know what they're doing as well, because you see the lesson plans for the week, so we know exactly what we're doing, and when we reinforce our at home.
3: It's just giving parents equal partnership. You know, they are their child's first educator. And, you know, we value that, and it's important to have a partnership with parents and children and the schools. We couldn't imagine not having parents in school now. And it just brings something very, very special to the school and the relationship that everybody has, and also the wider community. It's just a vital part of school life. So if you were introducing the game of dominoes, would you point out anything in particular to the children? And would you take this opportunity to focus on
0: the numbers, yes.
3: The numeracy part, but obviously the numeracy part.
5: Right up.
2: Lynn is mother to six children, with ages ranging from 31 to 7. Her experience of different schools over the years has given her a clear idea of how extended schools can benefit children and families.
0: Isn't it? When the older children were young like this, I didn't have the skills to do this. This is something I've just learned in the last few years. I think it really helps the children. And you didn't get into school when they were young to learn the skills. It's the teachers that's taught us and family learning that's taught us. I didn't leave school with anything at all, no qualifications at all. I have gotten some now. We took a course at Downhill School in maths and literacy and we ended up with MVQs in both. I'm much more confident now than I was.
6: Yes, that's what I was going to say if you didn't. Because she was very... sort of like reserved, well, you wouldn't think it now, but she was a very reserved sort of person and not very outspoken, but as you can tell from the time we spent with her, she's quite confident now going and will have her say.
0: I think that's the influence of Downhill. Everybody counts.
2: Family learning at Downhill extends to many activities involving children and parents. Lynn and her two children are members of a drumming group.
7: If they see mum and dad playing the drums as well, they pick it up quicker because they go home and they play it together.
8: Grandma, is eating sausages. Grandma, is eating sausages. Yes? Give it a go.
7: A lot of the games that I play are to try and prove either their counting or their feel for the music.
8: It'll be perfect every time, okay?
0: New experiences, new life experience for them. They can find out by new activities and see what they enjoy and what they don't enjoy. And it's something we couldn't do without the extended school programme. Part of their life now.
2: Back at Cheviot, teacher Julie Deans is fully into her role as the new extended schools coordinator. She is keen to start implementing the same family learning course that Downhill runs.
9: Can I speak to Sheila Robson, please? Right, is Helen walking? It's Julie Deans from Cheviot. I'm trying to find out about the SHARE course, the earliest course that you've got, just because we would like to start it in September. Right, okay, so she'll give me a ring back tomorrow. Thank you, bye. There's number one, she's out of the office.
2: But with only one day a week devoted to extended services, she is finding it a little frustrating.
9: Could I speak to Mike?

Skinner, please. All right, thank you. Bye. Another one not there. So this is the problem, you see. It's catching people and waiting for people to give you phone numbers and things.

0: One week on, Alison Chipchase has gathered together her extended services team. The parents' evening identified a need for an after-school's homework club, and time is obviously with the end of term approaching.
1: We want somewhere, because there's a lot of our children who have nowhere quiet to work at home.
2: So,
3: the benefits are really only the things that are on the first page.
2: On the bit, aren't they? So
3: offering support.
2: Offer support.
3: Quiet.
1: Quiet time. Quiet study time.
2: Quiet study, quiet area.
3: ICT. Raise the standards.
1: I think we have a solution to the problem of the staffing. Because we've just been given some extra funding from Excellence in Cities, which we can use for something like this. We can actually employ a classroom assistant.
2: Right. Is that that thing that we filled in?
1: Three or four days a week, starting from, say, 10 in the morning, changing hours till 5 o'clock at night.
0: One of the parents who hopes to benefit from a homework club at Cheviot is Nardos Hadgu. She is from Eritrea and came to England with her two daughters in 2002 as an asylum seeker. Luam and Ida currently attend Downhill.
4: Have you had fun?
0: And on a Wednesday, they use the after-school club so Nardos can study English. But next year, Luam will go to Cheviot School.
5: When they are in the after-school club, I can go to the library and I can study my English in the library from the computer. I can improve my English. I use this after-school club for that. They're happy. They enjoy this after-school club. And they do, I think, sport, like sport jumping and drawing. And they're doing a lot of things. And they said, Mommy, please, I won't go to after-school club again. I said, when I have appointment, they said, oh, that's good, we are going to after-school club. Yes. And they're happy, they like it.
0: In order for schools like Cheviot to provide 8-6 care by 2010, the government has committed £680 million. But heads like Alison remain unclear as to how much funding their schools will receive.
1: I've actually no idea how much. I mean, I know the figure of £30,000 was mentioned, but I'm not sure if that's going to be the money that actually comes into school or whether there's going to be some money set aside centrally from that, from each school. I really have no idea how much we're going to get yet. I don't know.
6: If these things are going to be sustainable, we have to consider how we're actually going to charge and how we're going to set them up. When we talk about childcare, we're talking about affordable childcare. So it's about actually charging something which is affordable to the community in which you live. What I want to think is,
0: whilst the money might not be resolved, the local authority is making a big effort to get Downhill and Cheviot working together, encouraging them to share resources and providing them with essential support.
6: On the core offer. And that'll entirely depend on your school's circumstances. It may be quite easy. We'll actually, as a local authority, run out a change process where we get groups of schools together and take them through skills and techniques which will allow them to identify how best to move forward.
1: The stakeholder exercise that we did today really made us realise that there was lots of other people who needed to be involved, not just teaching staff, not just classroom assistants, but there's obviously the parents, the pupils, the kitchen staff, the caretaker, looking at food handling skills, because if we want to start a breakfast club, then we need to have everything correctly. Now, things that we hadn't actually thought about before. And there are lots of people we need to contact who we hadn't thought about initially, but thinking about it in more depth has given, and having the time to do it has given us the opportunity to go back and really embed what we want to do now and get in touch with people.
6: But we also have a role to support them in helping them to identify contacts, providing them with information about the attacks that are already happening in the area, and really supporting them with all the skills they need and any information they need for them to be able to implement it. What we want to try and do now is take all of the things that you have and on the basis of these things decide how sustainable you think they are. Do you think it's reasonable to automatically...
0: But for schools like Downhill, who have been providing extended services for years, the meetings can be rather tedious.
7: I found today frustrating at times, but then all sort of planning meetings can be like that. And the thing with the extended schools, it's going to be different for every school that comes to it. For us, the change management tools are really good, but we're not introducing extended school activities because we're a school that's well ahead of the game.
4: Add one.
8: Did you say add one?
0: But back at Cheviot, things are starting to happen. As word of extended provision gets round, interest from the parents increases. Tonight they are piloting the family learning session.
8: Right, let's do something just linking on from that.
7: I found it quite interesting, actually, especially with the number. What do you call it again?
4: Line.
7: Number line. Because there's been many a time we've been sitting doing maths at home, our homework, and their way isn't the way I used to do it at school, and I used to get flustered with her and she'd get flustered with me, but that's really easy. And she's took to that really well as well, so homework should be a lot more less stressful now. So that's a bonus, isn't it? We'll help each other now, can't we?
9: Yeah. The major impact is going to be the involvement of parents. And if parents are involved in the school, then they're involved in their children's learning, which will impact on standards. And the whole agenda really is to try and raise, as far as we're concerned, children's standards of work.
8: Shirley, I want you to take 9 away from 24.
0: But whilst the parent learning was a success, there is a feeling of dissent within the staff.
10: We're just a bit concerned that the money runs out and that they decide that there's nothing to pay the coaches and the classroom assistants and nursery nurses, and so they start putting pressure on us and changing our contracts to say these are included in our hours. And the unions don't seem to be doing much at the moment to inform us about what's going on and what our rights are and how we should go forward.
8: The idea of going up to 6 o'clock is initially quite a bit scary, and I think if we were led to believe that we were going to have to be on site till then, that wouldn't go down too well.
0: But Lynn Lowther, who runs the after-school club at Downhill, believes teachers who don't want to be involved shouldn't worry.
11: I don't think teachers have any need to worry that out-of-schools will infringe on their working day. If it's not staff within the school who are willing to do it, who have asked to do it, then it is outside providers.
9: At first, people are a little bit scared about what's going to happen. They don't know. You know, they don't know a lot of people who are coming in. They don't know. And I think there's a real element of trust from the people from outside that they'll have, you know, access to everything they need, and trust from the staff and the school and the governors that, you know, things will go well.
0: But it's not just the teaching staff who are apprehensive. There are other people who will be affected by the government's plans for schools to open from 8 till 6.
12: I think the two primary things that's going to concern me is the security, because the grounds are all going to be open much later than what it would normally be. Another issue that concerns is the cleaning. If you're going to have your schools open till 6 o'clock at night, you can't have cables and buffers and wet floors and everything else running around when the kids are running around. But I'm not quite sure what we'll wind up doing about that in the end. I don't even know if this situation has been addressed yet.
0: But like it or not, it's Edict, and Alison and Julie have got to make it happen.
13: What I want you to do.
0: With 3.5 weeks to go before the end of the summer term, Julie has called together the school council to discuss the idea of a breakfast club.
13: Whether they would be interested in going to a breakfast club, whether they think their mums and dads would let them come. If they came to a breakfast club, would they rather it be here, or would they use one at Downhill?
0: A breakfast club already exists at Downhill, which some Cheviot children already use. But Julie wants to know if the children feel there is a need for their own breakfast club at Cheviot.
14: Would you come to a breakfast club?
15: Yes.
14: Would you still go if the breakfast club was

0: Sat down here. Yeah. What activities would you like to see running at the breakfast table?
1: Computers. Sports.
2: Would you still go if the breakfast club was sat down here?
3: And then we'd get ideas of what you want,
1: no,
3: rather than what we think you want.
2: What activities would you like to see running at the breakfast club? Like reading, colouring in, anything like that.
4: TV.
5: It's 1 week later and the results of the breakfast club are in.
6: From our results, do you think we'd be able to use Downhill's Breakfast Club, or do we need to look into setting one up of our own?
7: If we have one of our own, it would be better because you wouldn't have to walk there. You wouldn't have to walk from Downhill all the way to GVH just after your breakfast.
6: We've got 14 children there who said they would only come to one at GVH. I see, maybe it's what you've said, that it's the walk that's putting them off. It might just be because they don't want to go back to an infant school and have the Breakfast Club. So it'll be interesting when we ask the whole school whether our figures change. I don't think we should say we're definitely not going to use the Downhill one until we've asked everybody.
5: But though the idea of a breakfast club at Cheviot seems like a popular idea amongst the children, the reality is that for working parents with children at different schools, the situation is rather more complicated.
8: We find it essential that care is joined together in the one place, that the schools cooperate with each other. If the joined together wraparound care wasn't there, then we'd be in a position where we had to get both of the children to school at the same time in the morning in two different places, and that would be impossible.
5: But it's not just about what individual parents and children want. For her extended provision to be a success, Alison will need to broker relationships with outside providers and listen to the community as a whole.
9: The hardest part, I think, of setting up an extended school is actually coordinating or finding somebody who knows what's going on in the locale. We know what's going on in the school, we think we know what's going on, but that's not necessarily the case. And there is lots and lots of things going on in this area, which we need to find out about and we need to tap into.
10: I would like to run the team.
11: I think we should go with the exit and see what.
5: But one person who does know what's going on in the community is Lynn Galloway. Today, she has come into Cheviot to help Julie establish links between the school and outside providers.
10: Try.
12: Right.
10: It's worth a try.
12: Yeah, it is. Mm-hmm. That's interesting, the Family Storytelling Club. It's worth looking at.
10: I think what I mean by that, I've seen that before. Somebody starts a story and then somebody adds on.
12: Having somebody like Lynn Galloway is amazing because with me being a new coordinator, although I live in South Shields, I don't live in the Horsley Hill area, and she has fantastic links in the area because she's developed a whole resource bank of contacts. She now knows a lot of people, they know her. She's also a parent, so it means that I'm also getting two sides of it. I'm getting the community help. I'm also getting a parent's point of view.
9: If you get parents involved again in education, then it gives them the opportunity perhaps to go out and look for another career. Parents who've stayed at home, parents who've been unemployed. It's very difficult to get some of those parents engaged because they had bad experiences in school. If they come into school and they have good experiences, that enjoy what they're doing, it may well lead to them actually furthering their career.
5: And for Lynn Galloway is a chance to make up for missed opportunities and to start out on a career that a few years ago she could never have imagined.
10: I think now I'm ready to go back to work. Don't think I would have the confidence to even think about going back to work if I hadn't done all these courses at Downhill. I hope to go off and take a classroom assistance course, do a classroom assistant, I hope, or something to do with the extended schools.
5: It's the end of the summer term. Alison and Julie are confident about starting extended services in September.
9: We want to do enough things to make a difference. We really need to make sure that what we do is simple and small, but works.
12: So the idea is that starting in September, some of the provisions will be put in place to begin at the beginning of term, and as the term goes on, more will be added to it. So by the end of the year, we should have quite a good out-of-school provision.

0: Okay, how do you feel about gang violence?
1: It's wrong.
2: Wrong.
3: So wrong.
4: It depends where you're coming from. Because gang violence can mean defending yourself, and gang violence can mean, like, hurting someone else.

0: So how can schools teach young people to make the right choices about negative gang behavior at an early age? Louise Nichols is on the front line of these issues as head teacher of Kingsmead School in Hackney, East London.
1: Crime wouldn't come into the curriculum until, so we start with, in the earlier years, they will meet people who help them, which are a policeman or a fireman or a nurse or whatever. By the time they're reaching the end of Key Stage 2, then we start to put into place things that help them keep safe. And particularly in an area like this, we see that as a high priority because the children are coming across things to do with gang wars.
2: Well, I think that they carry their gang because, like, if they're in something and people gang up on them, they have a gang to keep their back. But lots of people have friends, and gangsters, they think they're bigger of themselves because they have knives and guns.
0: One practical way of making children aware of the dangers of crime and encouraging good prevention work is seen to come from increased collaboration between schools and the police.
3: A lot of it is in the title, Safer School Partnership. It's about police working in partnership with schools. It revolves around the police and the school staff creating an environment in the school which is safer.
4: Right, okay, so the community officers came in, police officer came in, and they were talking to us about what? Who can tell me? What were they talking about? Okay, thank you, Otin.
5: Knife crime,
4: okay. What other street crimes can you tell me about?
1: The Safer Schools team do make lots of contact with the school. They're very proactive in coming out and offering to do fun days and come in and talk to the children. I think it's a little bit ad hoc. For example, we've had some police come into school recently to talk about knife crime because there was an incident that happened with a Year 5 girl from another local school. We would have probably identified to them earlier that these things need to be part of, you know, a regular thing they talk about.
4: Your hands up. Who thinks it's wrong to carry a weapon around with them?
6: Maybe someone been threatened by a knife or anything. Maybe they feel frightened, so they might as well want to defend themselves.
4: Okay, so do you think carrying a weapon around is a good means of defence?
6: Only if you're going to use it as defence for yourself. But if it's just to you stabbing someone, say

0: for like criminal things, for like mobiles, things like that. No. But if you want to defend yourself.
1: Do you think that having a weapon is going to defend you?
0: Yeah.
1: Seriously? I'm not too sure about that.
2: From the very earliest age, we need to be talking with children about that balance between respect between people and the danger of the implements they're carrying, and helping children to avoid getting into confrontations, helping children to find other methods than confrontation, showing them how you argue, how you debate, how you make your point, and showing them properly how to resolve conflict.
1: Okay, and what do you think?
3: I think fighting's really silly because they do it for nothing. Just because he's getting rude, they start a fight for nothing. You can get rude, but it doesn't mean that start a fight. It means like you can have an argument, but not a fight with metal poles, no.
4: But a large portion of the approach to crime prevention has to do with the culture of the school as a whole, brought about by its positive policies of encouraging correct behaviour throughout.
5: We have a system in school which is called Stay on Green, which is to reinforce positive behaviour. So every child in the school, the aim is that they all stay on green. If they make a mistake, if they do something wrong, the teacher will warn them and put them onto a blue card, which means it's quite a visual thing that happens in the classroom. So the child knows they've done something wrong and they've got a chance to work their way back to green. It's all about positives. It's all about trying to say this is the right thing to do and not dwelling on the negatives and not dwelling on where somebody has done something wrong. That has a knock-on effect for children as they grow older, which is that we are asking them to make the right choices.
4: Who are the most valuable people to involve in a solution to the challenges facing young people in urban communities today?
6: For some of the young people that we're working with in the schools, it's a situation that they can't escape out of because it's around them. They live in areas where gangs do exist, negative gangs do exist, do you know what I mean? It's got so serious now that young people are involved in gangs sometimes, and it's against their wills. It's like you have to get in there. If you don't get involved in this gang, then really it's your life is at stake.
4: Simon and Yomi are youth workers for a nationwide charity called Crime Concern, who work with the Kickstart Youth Inclusion Programme in South London.
7: We have a programme called the Circle Programme. It runs for 6 weeks. So basically, like, we'll work with year sevens and year eight students. The programme starts off very, like, softly. We don't get too deep into anything. But as the programme goes on, we start getting into the serious issues of knife crime and the consequences.
4: At Kidbrook Secondary School, they've brought in Dr. Les Henry, who uses his own experience to bring home the serious issues and consequences of gang culture.
8: You lot are year 11, that means you're halfway out of school. Yeah? Yes, you are. Because even if you come back for sixth form, you're treated as a college student. Yes? Do you have to wear school uniform?
9: No.
8: Right, so you're treated as a college student. Means you're in a real wide world. That means you're going to get a very rude awakening when people stop treating you as children and expect certain things from you. I always try and say to them, you know, you need to be aware of where you are. You're at a crucial stage in your life now, because what you do in these exams will determine your next step. So you want to make sure that you know what you're doing, you've got a plan of what you want to do, and avoid some of the crazy stuff. When we're young, you know, we're young, we're wild, whatever, that's expected. But some of the crazy things they're into, and when you actually speak to them and they tell you why they're into things like that, it's ridiculous. And someone needs to just stand up and point it out to them.
7: Teachers only can do so much. They only can go to a certain level, then that's it. They can't go any further. To have different organisations come into their schools to do different workshops, it gives the opportunity for young people to see things from a different perspective, not just their teacher all the time, like, because they're only going to take so much input from their teacher. But if they've got different people coming in all the time, it's almost exciting to them because they're curious, innit? And young people are curious. They want to know what things are. They want to know how that works and how do I do that, or how do I get involved in this? So it's a key. It needs to be done.
8: Most of the young people we do work with, and I'm talking about, well, I don't know if I'd call them proper gangsters, but the ones who are there, so they'll be in and out of prison or in and out of court, and most of them don't expect to live

Beyond 25. And I'll tell you something else. Most of the young people that we work with don't consider themselves to belong to gangs. Seriously. They say they're business people.

0: So when I do the sessions with them, I say to them, look, you can achieve and be normal. You can achieve and just be, it's just me.
1: Myself and I've had experience of things like this, so it's not rocket science to us. Like, we know where they're coming from, we know what kind of struggles they're going through. So it's more easier for them to open up to us and be able to say certain things, where as a teacher, they'll just close up and put their barriers up. So maybe that's why they listen to us, because they know that we've come from similar backgrounds maybe, and we have a bigger understanding than maybe a teacher may have.
0: Some of them act stupid. They act completely stupid, like they ain't got any sense. And as I said, I can't really condemn them, because when I was 15, I got kicked out of school for being stupid. So the point is, and the point that I'm trying to make is, you should try to do your best to not be like that. Do you know, a young man said to me, he came with his, am I allowed to say arse? He had his arse hanging out, as usual, yeah? Came up to me after one of my sessions, and he said to me, Dr. Les, I keep getting stopped by the police, yeah? And I said to him, look at you. Arse hanging out, hoodie on inside, gloves. I said, you look like you're out to rob someone when you get your trousers up. He said to me, what can I do? I said, you know the best thing you can do? Pull your pants up, shine your shoes and take the damn hood off, especially when you're inside.
2: Dr. Les Henry is quite an expert in this field. He has a depth of knowledge that I don't possess about these issues that he can talk to the students around. So bringing people from the outside can increase the relevance, but also just increase the depth of knowledge that the students can access.
3: I know the teacher, that maths teacher, that English teacher will be brilliant at the subject that they're teaching, but if he was to go to the English teacher and say, okay, you need to then start talking to them about knives and start talking to them about this and that, as well as the teacher might be able to do that, it's not going to be to the core. It can't be a circle program. It can't be any other kind of knife crime project that's out there that's doing something. It won't be 100%, and even the teachers themselves won't feel that competent to deliver.
0: It's laudable when you've got schools like this doing projects like this, because at least they're going into the community and saying, we've got to tackle this stuff.
4: It's incredibly important that schools have good relationships with other agencies, but also that other agencies work with schools to help them deliver the support that sometimes young people need.
5: So what chance do schools have in rising to the challenge of turning around the lives of young people today?
6: Nothing beats the influence of society upon these children, and some of the images that are thrown at children these days are very, very difficult for schools to beat.
7: It's a sad fact that a lot of young people now come from highly fragmented families where they don't have positive role models and learning experiences within their own family, and where we have to look for other elements. And it's quite natural that the school is being looked to try and fill that void.
8: We could just say we're only about education, we're only about them coming in and teaching them and then they go home and that's not our problem. But actually, as a responsible role in the community, as a hub for this community, we see it as very much our responsibility to make sure our children are ready to be citizens of this century. You know, they can't be left to make it up as they go along. They need guidance. I do think schools are somehow on their own a bit with that. I think we need more support in terms of resources, and we need better community working with other agencies.
3: There's so many agencies that are like backs towards each other, isolation, so many projects. I know so many different projects that work in isolation when really it doesn't need to, and it makes me question, why is it that's happening? I would love for all of us together and just say, okay, this is what we're doing right now, and it'll be wicked for everyone just to contribute and take part and say, wow, let's make a move.
9: We need to have all the organisations working in a structured and organised and coordinated way. People actually recognising that schools, the council, the police, the youth services, the youth offending team, all of the different people who are involved have a vested interest in working together to address the issues of young people who don't believe that they have a future

0: do when you have pupils with emotional and behavioural difficulties, who won't engage with you or your lessons. Pupils who truant and whose out-of-school activities are a definite barrier to learning. What if these pupils are from ethnic minority groups and prove even harder to reach? In 1998, Children's Services in Tower Hamlets, East London, identified a significant lack of services for Bangladeshi teenagers in the mental health arena. And so, the Multi-Agency Preventative Project, or MAP, was formed. Its goal is to put support in place both in and out of school to prevent mental and emotional health problems from developing. Marion Spears has been a youth worker on the MAP team for 10 months.
1: Tower Hamlets is a diverse borough with a lot of poverty and affluence in the same borough. There's also a large ethnic minority community. There's like a severe housing shortage, there's high unemployment, a lot of drug misuse, a lot of street crime, and there's also like racial tensions between the ethnic groups within the borough. I think that a lot of young people get involved in crime and drugs in this area because of sort of lack of facilities that are relevant to their needs, as well as a lot of these young people are sort of second generation, so there's problems with the kind of leading a double life, and also the fact that there's not many sort of options for them when they leave school. So I think that that leads to like a sense of apathy where they don't really know what their choices are in life.
0: The MAP team comprises a project manager, two social workers, four youth workers, and two clinical psychologists. Taking a multi-agency approach is vital to their work, as each team member is able to offer a different approach to the teenagers, depending on exactly what problems they face.
1: We work in six different schools within Tower Hamlets, and the schools basically refer a young person for a number of issues. It could be anything from risk of underachievement to risk of exclusion to they could be withdrawn, depressed, anxious, suspected of being involved in drugs or bullying or being bullied or involved in gang violence, and it could really be around any issue that the school are concerned about.
0: Marion works closely with the pupils at Bow School. The link teacher here, responsible for referring pupils to MAP, is John Ryder.
2: The MAP team are able to provide the sorts of support that teachers aren't necessarily always able to provide, because simply there's a very different relationship between teachers and students. The MAP workers are able to talk to students about their difficulties, perhaps even with members of staff, and some of the students they work with do have difficulties with members of staff for a variety of different reasons.
0: Marion and John are meeting today to discuss some new pupils that John would like to put forward for referral. Marion will also meet with two of her existing teenage clients.
2: There's a group of boys in Year 10 that we're concerned about at the moment. They're involved with lots of lesson truancy. They generally come into school and getting a mark, but actually getting to lessons is the problem, and we're concerned about what they're up to around the building when they're not in their classes.
1: And have you had any reports from police or anything about them or not?
2: They have been picked up by the truancy patrol and brought back into school, and you know, that's becoming a bit of a regular occurrence really.
1: So do you think that these boys would be suitable referrals for MAP?
2: I do think so. They're not beyond hope. Certainly they're students that are very able, very bright, which is one of the reasons why we're so concerned about them. They're students that are potentially, you know, 5A to C candidates at GCSE. But they're just very disaffected, and relationships with key members of staff are breaking down. So at the moment they're really falling short.

0: I was referred to MAP team because I had bad attendance and I kind of got mixed up with the wrong things. So I started to bunk lessons, I started to miss school a lot and I was missing a lot of work. In class, I've lost a lot of focus and it's just my overall concentration in lessons, what the teacher's saying. I'm always getting distracted, I've got other things on my mind and all I can really think of is my life outside school.
1: Right, today we're just going to look at like labels and like what sort of labels you give yourself and what labels you give other people and what labels you think other people give you, okay? I want you to have a look at these words and choose the five words that you think describe you the best. Obviously, identity is a major part of anybody and how somebody presents to the rest of the world is important. If they are portraying their identity as negative or in a way that other people perceive as negative, they can be treated in a different way or they could lessen their life chances. What words have you chosen?
0: I've chosen teenager, Londoner, non-religious, Asian and Bo. Bo is because like this is the area I've grown up in, like everything I've learned has always been from here. Asian, one thing that's important to Asians is respect. That's one of the like basic foundations to a family. If you don't respect your family, it's nothing.
1: And why would you identify yourself as non-religious?
0: Non-religious because I'm not as religious as I would like to be. I do things that maybe I shouldn't do. Teenager because I'm a teenager.
1: What do you think's important about being a teenager?
0: Well, being a teenager, I think this is really the crucial bit of your entire life because this is where you either make or break. I think that's when you really like get to know yourself because that's when different situations, different responsibilities come to you and how you react to them shows you your character, the type of person you are, this and that. And Londoner, because I'm a Londoner, innit? From London, straight up.
1: What about if I was to ask a teacher to describe you in three words? What words do you think they would choose?
0: Yeah, some teachers would label me as a gang member or a gang leader or something.
1: Okay.
0: Non-practicing Muslim. Yeah, teenager.
1: So why do you think that some teachers would describe you as like a non-practicing Muslim teenager gang member? Why do you think they would use these specific words to describe you?
0: Gang member is because anger or crew, they just have this idea I get involved in them sort of things. I don't know where they get the idea from. To be a gang, yeah, you have to be a group of people with a purpose. It could be to sell drugs or whatever, but it has to be a group of people with a purpose. But the way I see myself, I'm just surrounded by friends and we just doing our own thing. And I think that's the difference between how I see myself and how some teachers may see me and the activities that I get up to. One thing about the sessions is I can express the way I feel and the way that my mind state is at that moment completely without any thoughts that, well, if I say this might happen. I have no thoughts like that. I can just express myself completely. In school, generally, I don't tend to trust teachers that much. But one thing about Marion, because I have confidence in her, I could just tell her anything and she would just talk me through it, help, like, just give me the sort of advice that I need when I need it. And it's just generally whenever I have problems, all I have to do, I could just give her a text message and she'll get back to me. And then, like, the help is there. It's opened my eyes a little bit more. I tend to think about things a lot more. And yeah, that's how it's helped. It's deadly serious.

0: We're just going to play a game about communication. So you've got a picture, which I don't know what it is, and you're going to have to describe to me as accurately as you can what the picture is on your piece of paper, and I'm going to draw it on my piece of paper, and at the end we're going to see if they look anything the same, okay?
1: Draw a line.
0: Going up or down?
1: Up.
0: Right. Okay. Now what?
1: Another line on top of it.
0: On top of it? I found that one of Raju's difficulties is communicating and getting his point across, and you know, I feel that communication is going to be something that I'm going to work on in the future with Raju, being able to express himself better and make himself better understood. Raju was mainly referred for underachieving. His attendance and punctuality are okay. He's just quite disengaged from school, he's not particularly interested in it, and he doesn't take part in the lessons the way he should, really. Is that it? Let me see your picture.

0: What's wrong with you?
1: Okay. So is there anything that's similar about them? Which bit? Which bit's right?
0: It's that bit.
1: Mm-hmm.
0: The rest of them are wrong.
1: Now this just proves how difficult it is to actually like communicate with people. One person can be saying one thing and the other person can be thinking something completely different. You thought you were giving me good directions and I heard you completely different. Sometimes when you're talking to people, like, you think you've explained something to them properly and they haven't understood at all what you mean. And also if you're trying to explain something to somebody else, they haven't understood what you mean. So both people go away thinking different things and thinking that this, the situation's not how it is.
2: By working with Raju on a weekly basis, Marion hopes to improve his communication and engage him in his education.
1: Tell me something about your behaviour and lessons.
0: And teachers that tell you to do your work when you ignore them or something.
1: Okay, what could the teachers do differently that would make you want to stay in the class?
0: Help you or something.
1: Okay.
0: Probably if they help you, they probably will know what to do.
1: So you think that the main reason that you misbehave is because you don't understand what you have to do? And if the teachers explained it better, you would behave better?
3: Between Marion and me, like, secret, whatever I say to her, like, she'll keep in secret. She won't tell no one, only if she has to, like, if it's something serious.
4: The MAP team feeds back all sorts of different information to us about the young people they work with. A lot of their information is confidential, and we're happy for that to be the case, simply because the young person feels that they can talk in confidence to a member of a team who isn't a school employee. In addition, they also feed back information that would be useful to supporting a student in school. So, for example, if there are problems with attendance to lessons, things like that, we're able to respond either by placing the child on report or bringing them into our learner support unit or using other interventions that we have in school. I think both boys are doing much better.
1: Really?
4: I think Tessian is certainly much more engaged with his studies. He mm-hmm. seems to be motivated and he's completed his coursework, good. Which is really important, obviously, at this stage.
1: His attendance, I think, has definitely improved.
4: His attendance is better. It's not perfect. Mm. I think there's still times when peer pressure, it becomes too much for him and he ends up truanting, to be quite honest with you. But certainly a lot better than it was. And Raju is, I don't think he's missed a day for 6 or 7 weeks, which is brilliant. He's certainly a lot more engaged around the school.
1: Good.
4: That's for definite. And his form tutor has commented, actually, on how much happier he seems.
1: Excellent.
4: So I think he's doing really well. How's he been in your sessions?
1: He's been a lot better. Like, the first session, he was very quiet. He didn't open up. And in the last couple of sessions, he's been a lot more open.
4: What are your plans for the next few weeks with them?
1: I'm going to carry on working with Tessian up until Easter and then review his... My involvement with him, because I feel that because he's about to do his GCSEs that he's going to be quite busy. And with Raju, obviously, I've just started to work with him, so we're going to be looking at issues around communication and his identity and around his kind of like aims and objectives and what he wants to do.
4: The school as a whole has benefited because it's enabled us to reach out to a group of students that perhaps we as teachers aren't skilled enough to work with, or not skilled in that way, and those students are included and are part of our school community and will remain so because of the ongoing work that MAP does.

Bramall High School in Stockport. With 1,400 hungry pupils, it takes a team of 16 catering staff to prepare the school meals every day. In 2005, the school's meal service opted out of local authority control and formed a limited company, giving it full control over menus, sourcing and budgeting. Gaynor Wolfenden is the head cook here, and Julie Binder is

0: her assistant.
1: I think we'll try and offer a healthy variety of food to the children. And we think that this helps with the concentration. You know, we have like different things like milk bars and stuff, so we try and accommodate everybody.
2: They still have the processed foods and chips and stuff. Some of the kids still go for that, but they do try the healthy options. Not every day, but, you know, most of the...
1: Most of the food is fresh, but obviously apart from the burgers, we don't have anything organic. The meat's fresh and obviously the dairy produce and the salad vegetables and things that we have for our deli bars. It's obviously more time consuming and more expensive preparing fresh meals.
2: I don't think it would be possible to make all the meals out of fresh and organic foods because I just think it would be too expensive to do so.
0: As part of its commitment to healthy catering, the school has decided to send Gaynor and Julie on a new course. The training kitchen in High Laver, Essex, is the UK's first specialist training kitchen for school dinner ladies and was opened in 2005. Gaynor and Julie will spend 2 days here.
3: I'm Jeanette Orrey, Simon Owen is our training and development chef. What we want to do is enthuse you and hopefully inspire you so that when you go back, you will try different things.
0: Former dinner lady turned school meals advisor Jeanette Orrey came up with the idea of the training kitchen after realising how poor school meals were and how little training dinner ladies were given. So after a quick introduction, it's into the kitchen and straight back to basics as Chef Simon starts with a demonstration.
4: This is not patronising, but I'm going to show you how to chop an onion. And that's simply because a lot of people have had no formal training, so you might never have been shown the correct way. The secret really is about keeping the root end intact, not taking too much off the root, because that's what holds the onion together.
5: The goals for the training kitchen really are to inspire school catering staff. I mean, we have a lot of cooks come through on the courses who've had no formal training. You know, they've gone into a job and they've worked for 2 or 3 hours a day and suddenly they find themselves in the position of head cook. And they're doing a fantastic job with the resources they can, but what we really want to do is to show them a different way, show them how to use fresh produce, inspire them with some new recipe ideas, but you can do some fantastic food for 70 pence, and that's with an organic profile as well.
1: We've been asked to make sweet potato and lentil korma, not looked at the others yet, boiled rice, minted yoghurt and cucumber, and banana loaf.
4: On a stronger heat.
1: Right.
4: It wants to be a little bit thicker than that.
1: Right, will that sweet potato fall apart though? No.
4: It will soften. I mean, if you cook it for too long, it will fall apart. You'll end up like soup. And as I say, the important thing is to taste. It always tastes whatever you're cooking. I won't spit it out. you want to check it for seasoning, check it the chilli, see how spicy it is.
1: Does that not clump together now?
4: It doesn't.
2: Because we asked for about to be honest, didn't we? Because I know that doesn't clump together as much.
4: Again, it's too quite expensive. Difficult to use as well.
1: Oh,
4: expensive.
2: Yeah. She said that she's too expensive.
1: But if that's sort of the middle price, then I don't know.
4: Yeah, if you go for anything whole grain or even for a brown rice, it's a lot easier to cook.
1: Normally we'd use a korma mix to make it like a chicken korma or something. We don't usually make vegetables. performers, do we? Yeah. But I think if, you know, if we could when we went back, we would use that recipe, do you, Julie?
6: Yeah, definitely.
1: Because it smells nice.
6: It looks nice.
1: You know, yeah, and it looks nice, yeah. Using eggs in this banana loaf, and we're not allowed to use eggs at our school. We have to use dried eggs, but he's just said that it's alright to use eggs. I think it was something to do with the salmonella, you know, years ago, and it's just carried on from there, really. But I think when we go back, we might see if we can use them. It's easy baking them, really. I don't think it tastes the same.
6: Is that alright?
1: You know, in quiches and things, we've got... Yeah, a little bit more. I found it very interesting. Have you, Julie?
2: Yeah.
1: It has been good, hasn't it? We're using ingredients that we wouldn't normally use, like sweet potato. I'd never think of using that, would you?
2: Mm-hmm.
1: And different spices. We don't tend to really use a lot of spices, do we?
2: No, we don't. Just mixed spices,
1: yeah.
2: Like mixed herbs.
1: Mm.
2: That's all we use.
1: No, we've made a healthy banana loaf.
2: And we haven't made one of those, have we?
1: No.
0: So Gaynor and Julie have chopped, peeled, mashed and sliced their way through a brand new recipe. But has the fresh approach been a success?
1: It's beautiful.
0: Early morning at the training kitchen, and the ladies are already cooking. But a new approach means new challenges.
1: Right, we're going to make fish pie, Bugsy salad and chocolate chip cookies. It's fresh fish, isn't it? The fish is in that sink. We had a look.
2: No.
1: Go and have a look.
2: No.
1: We don't usually use fresh fish, do we? So we'll have to get him to show us how to debone it and skin it. Normally we use like something that's breaded already or in batter.
4: Many of you do fish at the moment? Anyone do fish pie?
1: No.
6: Yeah.
4: It is a big issue in schools. One is it's so cost prohibitive. You can get cheaper cuts of meat, you can get your mince, your, you know, your shoulder of lamb. Very hard to find cheap fish. I mean, smoked haddock, fresh cod, you're looking at probably £6 a kilo. It's expensive. Obviously, the government guidelines coming down, they want us to get more fish on the menu, but one, we've got to pay for it, and two, we've got to get the kids to eat it, so it's a tough job.
0: So the fish is done, but making everything from scratch isn't easy, as they're about to find out.
7: Be careful when you're... Are you doing it there? You're whisking. Yeah. That's just the milk, is it?
2: Yeah. That's just the milk and the flour. And the butter.
7: That's not right.
2: It's not right.
1: What she's done is she's melted the marge and then added flour. When it was sanding the colour.
7: So it went into a little like paste, didn't it? Yeah. Then you added the milk.
1: Yeah, she added the milk. That's what it says there. Whisking all the time.
2: You told me to use the whisk.
6: Is that whisk on here?
7: I know, yeah. Turn it to all kinds of paste.
1: So what should we do then if we're making that, I guess, say if we're making that at our school, how should we do it then?
7: Well, if you do it like this, yeah, if it's no good, if that's no good, all you do is make like a paste out of butter and flour, and just put little blobs in there, and that'll figure it out, it's thick enough.
1: We've never made our own white sauce before, have we, Julie?
2: Yeah, we all just make ketchup all out, don't we?
1: So now we've got cheese sauce from scratch, Julie. Very proud. Big achievement.
0: In the afternoon, it's aprons off and thinking caps on, as Jeanette takes the dinner ladies through the theory of school meals, covering everything from nutritional content to government guidelines.
3: What I would like to see is a healthy diet. And what I've always said to my kids at St Peter's, that nothing is unhealthy, it is all about balance. That is the most important thing, yeah? Because I think the easiest way that you can frighten kids is say, can't have that. The first thing they're going to do is have it. So a balanced diet with plenty of variety, enough energy for growth, plenty of fruit and veg, moderate amounts of dairy produce, meat and fish, and not having sugary foods and drinks too often. We're not saying you can't have them, we're saying too often. Processed food should not be reformed meat slurry. And if anybody is really, really interested in food, read not

0: the label, Felicity Lawrence, your kids, nobody's children, will ever eat chicken nuggets again. That book is horrendous. You can cook, you know, and if the kids don't like it, take it off the menu, and 2 months later, put it back on again. And that's how it has to be. And you just keep going, and you keep going. And like I said yesterday, there will be tears, you know, and you will want to pack up, and you will think, not worth it, but they are, and they will eventually come round. So we hope we've given you ideas. And what I also say is, if you only implement one thing that you've learned today, you know, over the 2 days, sorry, we've won, we've achieved something, and you've achieved something when you take it back to your school.
1: So, it's back to Stockport for Julie and Gaynor as they aim to implement what they've learnt. How will they fare back in their own kitchen? And how will the pupils take to the new dishes? Today's the first time Gaynor and Julie are making their new dishes at school, and they're anxious about how the pupils will react. They've put up posters around school to let everybody know what's on the menu.
2: Today we've made sweet potato and lentil korma, fish pie and a banana loaf, which we learnt to make at the training kitchen when we went, and we've made it all from scratch.
3: We really enjoyed the training kitchen, didn't we? We learnt quite a lot there.
2: Mm-hmm.
3: We built up our confidence there, didn't it? Mm. And we enjoyed it. We think we came away with some useful information. Making it back in our kitchen, it was easy because we knew where everything was, but we have found it quite hard work, really, haven't we?
2: Very time consuming.
3: Yeah. The rest of the catering team have really supported us, and that's enabled us to do that properly, hasn't it? Because we've known that everywhere else in the kitchen is running and working properly, so we're really pleased with them. We started to use fresh eggs instead of dried eggs, which are a lot better for the baking and things. We can make more things really now. We want to try and introduce using more healthy food and more fresh food. We're planning on changing the rice because we think it's cheap rice into that we've been using. We want to try and use a better quality rice. And we've also introduced using fresh fish.
1: It's 12:15 and crunch time for Gaynor and Julie. Will the new meals prove popular? Or will they go untouched?
4: Right, yes, please. Can I have a coke, please? Yeah.
5: Please, can I have fish pie?
6: Steak and lentil korma.
7: Sweet potato and lentil korma, please.
8: A korma and rice, please.
5: Fish pie, please.
9: The curry thing.
8: Fish pie, please.
5: Yeah, that korma thing, please.
6: Can I have the sweet potato and lentil curry, please?
10: It's all gone, Julie, now.
11: Oh, God.
10: All gone. Even the lentil.
11: Oh,
10: yeah. Very good.
1: And what's the verdict?
12: I rate the fish pie 8 out of 10.
13: I rate the fish pie 10 out of 10.
14: I give the korma 7 out of 10.
6: I give the banana loaf 10 out of 10.
3: We've really enjoyed making these new meals. And it's changed our outlook really, hasn't it, Julie? We've enjoyed, you know, we think we're going to enjoy cooking even more, really.
2: Yeah.

0: อนไว้นั่นมีเกี่ยวกับอะไรบ้างค่ะ
1: Ready and you have a concept an idea anything you remember from session 2 with Dr. Marty wherever you are just please share itOr if you don't remember, you can ask. Did we talk about this one? Was it?
2: Good morning. Can you hear me okay?
1: Yes, we can. Hi, Andy.
2: Great. Good. I'm good. Thank you. I remember talking about and watching the video of the Thai food and a man who is preparing Thai food. We talked about being persuasive in terms of his ability to grab attention and his...kind of emotional appeal also, I think.
1: Thank you. So based on the video, it was the concept of trying to be catchy and attractive so people will listen to you and pay attention, and also trying to connect with the audience via emotions. Okay. All right. Thank you. Anyone else want to add to that or something else you remember from the video besides the food?We can start talking about food again, but then we're going to get hungry. And then we can't eat right now. We must focus. All right. Well, perhaps you will be reminded of those concepts and those ideas. But she talked a little bit about cause and effect. Is this ringing a bell a little? Rationale or reasoning? The idea of giving a reason.Because, just the word because, I was looking through her stuff and listening to a lot of the information, the videos. And with cause and effect, it's giving your idea, giving your message, and telling why. Why is this Thai dish important to eat? Or why is this good for you? Why should you eat it? Or why should we stop using plastic bags? Because the effects would be...More plastic bags. We don't want any more plastic bags causing more pollution, right? So giving your message, your main idea, what are the causes? What are the effects of it? That's one way of trying to persuade someone to do something or not to do something. And of course, the idea of rationale or reasoning, it has to be sound or it has to be logical, right? People must be able to believe in you.And say, that's right. Actually, that makes sense, right? And just the word because, I think you all know the meaning of because, right? Giving the reason. Hopefully you can think of more through this session. Okay, now about 2 weeks ago, I introduced these three concepts. Can we remember them a little bit? Anything you remember from them? I'll give you aboutAnother minute. How are they related to opinions? The ethos, pathos, and logos.

If you already remember, you can just share it. Wherever, whichever site you are. Well, let me ask, which one has to do with logic or facts? The words logic, the word logic, the letters L-O-G are in there. There's a clue. Logic. So logos, right? Logos has to do with logic. Does it make sense? When you are trying to convince me that watching this movie in SFX World Cinema is better than watching at Lido. And I say, no, but I like Lido because it's cheaper. It's only 100 baht. Well, SFX Cinema, you can relax in a more comfortable seat. Yes, it's more expensive, but I don't know. I can't actually think of any really

0: sound logic because I like Lido better. But if I were to try to convince you of something, I would like to give you some hard facts, concrete evidence, right? So that's logos, statistics, facts, logic, logical. Pathos, does anyone remember pathos? That's emotion, right? Connection. When you want someone to believe what you are saying, when you want someone to connect with you and feel with you, just like what Andy said about the video, right, about Thai food, the man wanted to really understand you and say, yeah, actually, that sounds good, right? You are connecting with your listener, and then they can start talking with you and follow what you say, right? Connecting with you emotionally. And ethos is the character of the person. The person himself or the person herself, is he or she believable? Is he or she credible? Can you believe in this person? Does the person seem like an honest person, a good person? So that's ethos. It's okay, you don't have to remember the fancy words, but just character, emotion, and logic, right? Facts.
1: ค่ะก็3คำนี้นะคะ ethos logos แล้วก็ pathos นี่นะคะอาจารย์ก็ได้แนะนำไว้ในเซสชั่นที่แล้วนะคะว่าการที่เราจะพูดหรือว่าเขียนอะไรนะคะ 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
0: Thank you. So let's do a little exercise to wake our brains up a little bit. Okay. I use this for my classes too, this clip. Well, this movie, Baraka, was made about 10 years ago, or a little over 10 years ago. It's kind of scary. It makes me think of how old I am. But we're going to watch a little clip. It's a very long movie. It's a 3-minute clip, but I'm only going to play 2 minutes of it. And Kunpum will help out with that. While you're watching this clip, I would like you to just take some notes. Maybe do a mind map, write ideas down, whatever. Get a piece of paper or napkin and just write down your ideas. And then afterward, you, by yourself or with a partner, think about the message. What is this director trying to tell you? What is his message? Okay, so Kunpum, whenever you are ready, just 2 minutes, please.

0: are trying to tell you? Why did the filmmaker do that? What was he trying to say? Just in case you were not sure, because the quality of the video was not that great, right? They were chicks, right? Little chickens, chicks, and then in a factory. And then you have people in a city, very busy city. Okay, so it was the chicks and then people. The chicks and then the people. So I'll give you about 2 minutes, down ideas, and think of the one message the filmmaker is trying to say. In your opinion, his message.
1: จากคลิปที่เห็นนะคะก็อาจารย์เชก็บอกว่าให้ลองคิดดูสิว่าผู้ที่ทำภาพพยนตร์สั้นเรื่องนี้นะคะต้องการจะสื่ออะไรกับเรานะคะก็เป็นภาพคนในเมืองหลวงนะคะแล้วก็อีกภาพนึงเป็นภาพลูกไก่ที่อยู่ในโรงงานค่ะ
0: down or at least discussed something not necessarily written downIn any of the sites, does anyone want to share what they thought the message is, or what they think the message is from the little clip from Baraka? Does anyone want to share? Even if you're not sure. Yes, Ajay.
2: The more the growth of the population, the more the chicken will kill.
0: Ah, thank you. So,The more the population grows, the more chickens will have to kill for eating. So you're saying for food. Right, so overpopulation equals overconsumption, right? Thank you, very insightful. Anyone else?
3: Chiang Mai is here.
0: Oh, sorry, okay, Chiang Mai.
4: We talked about how a fast-paced world and how it becomes mechanized production and how life kind of becomes devalued, and even without words, they're able to convey kind of an emotionless setting and kind of thing.
0: Well said, thank you. Right, the value of life decreases. Everyone is just living fast, fast, fast, a fast-paced world, and everyone becomes like a machine. Everything's become mechanized. And the way that the filmmaker did it, without words, just all images, switching from one image and the other, another image, and same image, just switch back and forth. And the music is just also fast, right? And she mentioned emotionless. It's just very neutral, objective. This is life. This is what it is, right? Thank you. And I think Ajahn Ekachai, Ajahn Apon,
5: Our group think about the right to make a choice. The chick have no right to make a choice. Anytime they was picked and thrown to it into the slot. But the people, even though even in the very busy city, we have the right to make a choice by ourselves. Right. This is a concept. Thank you.
0: Thank you. Thank you very much. That's great. Right, choice. We as people can choose if we want to live a life like that, packed in the subway or not. And the chicks, they don't have a choice. People choose for them, right? That was great when you were mentioning when the people in the factory were deciding, this one goes here, this one goes there, but we can decide to go here or there, right?Does anyone else want to add anything? These are all great. Well, this clip I showed to my students, and it actually gets a little bit worse, okay? But I chose something that's a little bit more tame. It's okay to watch. But when I've shown this to my students, I can see them go, you know, because it's a realization of something that we don't really think about.Right, about our food. So when you're showing a clip, I'm sure that as teachers, we have to think of how much we can show and what we can show depending on the age of our students. So I only chose the safer parts because it gets a little bit more scary. Scary.

0: more population make more problems nowadays. We should have the right to make our own decision. Lucky us, we are human. We can choose the right way to be a smart population like us. We should do smart work, smart heart, and smart population.
1: Thank you. Okay, what are some ideas or words from Ajahn Dah's speech stand out to you? What do you remember the most?
2: I like the repetition of smart, and it's a good device, I think, in speaking to repeat a word many times. It was very helpful. Mm-hmm. I like that.
1: Thank you. Yes, smart. We all said smart. Smart work, smart money, smart heart, smart heart. Right, that is a rhetorical device called anaphora, which you don't have to know the fancy word, but when you have a pattern or a repetition in whatever you're saying or writing, the people remember it more. And then it builds up to a climax, and you're going, oh, yes, that's right. And that's what you were doing. Thank you. We all said smart, yeah. And it makes us think, are we smart? Yeah. All right. Who else would like to share? Any sight?
3: Chiang Mai.
1: Yes.
4: I took a kind of different approach. I wrote, crowded, surrounded by others, crushed together, we are alone. Our fast-paced, mechanized world devalues life and destroys the chance for warmth. There is no opportunity for meaningful relationships, no love. Slow down, smell the roses, bring life back to our increasingly mundane existence.
1: All right, that's it. Oh, thank you. Wow. Powerful. What did you get from that? Did anyone, can you repeat that quickly? I'm sorry. Ajahn Anthony Moon, right?
4: You want me to read the whole thing?
1: Yes, please. Okay. Louder.
5: Louder.
4: Crowded, surrounded by others, crushed together, we are alone. Our fast-paced, mechanized world devalues life and destroys the chance for warmth. There is no opportunity for meaningful relationships, no love. Slow down, smell the roses, bring life back to our increasingly mundane existence.
1: Everyone's nodding. Okay, why are you nodding? What are you nodding about? Slow down, right? It's a very powerful because it's all like a command, right? It's telling us, do this, do that. Because if not, then what's the point, right? Right? Slow down. I think Ajahn, here you're saying slow down, right? It's making us think we have to slow down, right? Smell the roses. Yeah, that's great. Thank you. All right. Well, last one, anyone before we move on? Hua Hin, we have one? Yes, we do.
6: Yes, from Hua Hin. People can do anything in life, but life is very routine. After we do the same thing happens every day. This is just like chickens in a factory. We are always rushing. And do you know where are we going? Thank you.
1: Thank you. Again, ending in the question, making us think, do you know where are we going? Right? Yeah. Oh, it's kind of getting becoming a depressing morning right now. But it's all good for us to think about this, because we can use this for our classrooms, and we can try to get our students to think more about what's happening around them, right? And then expressing their opinion about it. Yeah. Thank you very much. All right. Oh, yes, Ajahn.
0: ค่ะจากกิจกรรมนี้นะคะเราก็ได้สปีชที่น่าสนใจทุกอันเลยนะคะจากคลิปที่ดูไปเนี่ยนะคะท่านอาจารย์ก็ได้เขียนสปีชแล้วก็มีซึ่งที่ท่านอยากจะยกประเด็นตรงนี้ว่าเทคนิคในการเขียนนะคะที่จะจูงใจผู้ฟัง

0: Today I'm going to talk about a topic that is essential for everyone's life, money. That's the thing that the measure of wealth is not money, no possession, and I agree. It is surprising for me what we can do for money today. We can hurt each other, we can say bad things to each other, or the worst case, we can kill each other for money. I want you to think about your goal in life. And is it money the main factor for your goal? I would like to call this the wealthy mind, the true wealth that I believe in. The wealthy mind, or is it similar to healthy mind, is the mind that knows the balance. The balanced mind that knows what is important for life. So for my speech today, I would like you to revise your goal of life, rethink, reconsider about it. The true meaning of life, is it really for money or others? Thank you.
1: Thank you.
2: Thank you. She was very nervous. So I'll give you about a minute to think about that. And you can look at the transcript. What is good about it? What is not good? What's strong? What's not strong? How can it be better?
3: ค่ะ อาจารย์ก็ดูสคริปต์นะคะเดี๋ยวขอสคริปต์ขึ้น documentation อีกทีด้วยนะคะค่ะอาจารย์เชก็บอกว่าลองดูซิว่าเราจะปรับยังไงนะคะกับ speech นี้นะคะมีข้อดีหรือว่าข้อที่ควรจะปรับปรุงตรงไหนค่ะอย่างที่บอกนะคะมีโฟกัสเดียวหรือเปล่านะคะประเด็นที่เขาชูให้เห็นความสำคัญนะคะค่ะ
4: We have a response here in Chiang Mai.
2: All right.
5: I think she did a very good job of talking about some of the extreme negative things that we do for money, about how much value we place on money. But I think that she could have asked a question after the second paragraph when she said we could even kill each other for money and said something, what do you do for money? What does money do for you? And then maybe listed some positive things that you can do for money. Is your life for you or is it to help others? How much do you give?
2: Right. So trying to connect with the audience more in the beginning after that. That's right. Yeah, she did have some repetition of all these things that we could do for money, but then turning to us, the audience, so what do you do? That's a good suggestion. Would anyone else like to share a comment or some advice?What I try to also tell my students when they're speaking is not to go, too much. And I know that they're nervous, and she was trying to think, because I told them not to use the paper, not to use the script. So she was trying to remember what she was saying. But my tip for everyone is to breathe. Just take a breath. The dramatic silence, not the nervous silence.Because everyone will be listening to you. All right. So let us now move on to your students. Okay, what did your students say? Let's go back to the slides, and we're going to analyze your students' voices. I had the pleasure of listening to the speeches that were sent to me from your schools. And so just like last session, we're going to havesome steps in listening and evaluating the speeches. So the first step would be asking the teachers present what your rationale is or what your reasoning is behind these lessons. And then after that, we're going to listen to each one of them, the samples. We have several with us today. And after each one, we're going to analyze the speech.Using a rubric that is in your handout also. And then, of course, offering some comments and advice to the students. Before we move on, I would like to share the rubric that's in your packet. And for the TV audience, it's here in the slide for you to look at. But basically, there are 5 criteria for the rubric. And each criteria requires you to give a reason, your few sentences explaining why you gave

0: for your student speeches and opinions about thinking of the environment. So that's great. Thank you.
1: Ajahn.
0: Yeah?
1: We have two.
0: Ajahn Da.
2: Yeah. For me, there was a celebration in my city in January, and it's about Chinese New Year. Mm-hmm. And I think that my students should do something about our local celebration. Mm-hmm. So I just give them the situation that if there is a tourist or your their friends come to Nakhon Sawan mm-hmm. during the Chinese New Year, mm-hmm. and what should they to tell mm-hmm. their friends about the festival?
0: Thank you. Right, we will be watching a video about that, and again, very appropriate and relevant to the students, what they know. It's also a celebration of something, a ritual. Thank you. Anyone else would like to share? Even if you didn't give anything, the rationale that you tried in your classes, reasoning. Did anyone in Hua Hin give something there? I'm not sure. It's okay, when the time comes, perhaps you can explain the reasoning. I think we have a teacher coming to the microphone.
3: Hi, Ajahn Chay.
4: Hi.
3: So for the script that we sent to you, so it's just because the new semester is coming, so we would like to invite the student to study at our school. So we assign the student to talk about their school, why do they like our school, to invite like the new student to study with. That's the reason that we mm-hmm. assign them to talk about why do I like our school. Thank you.
0: Thank you. Right, it's like an advertisement, right? Come to the school. This is why the school is good. It's great. Welcome. Right. Excellent. That's a video as well. All right. So let us move on to listening to your student voices. So first, actually, is why I like this school. So the teachers from Hua Hin shot a video of, I think her name is Tan Picha, right? Tan Picha is the name of the student. Very cute. Very cute student. And while Kun Pum is getting that video ready, you can look for the script. Ajahn also provided us with a script. It's somewhere here in your packet. It's the last one, or second, the third to the last, why I like this school. And while we are listening, while we are listening, let us pay attention to the five criteria in the rubric. All right.
5: My school, where it is located at Hua Hin, Prachuap Chirikan province. This school belongs to the king, who gives many things to this school. I have three reasons why I like this school, where I am studying. First of all, this school belongs to the king. I am very proud to study at Wangai Gangwon School. The school keeps its great tradition as a great institution of knowledge, such as good manner. Second, my teachers always encourage me to study both in class and outside. They always give extra assignments for me to practice. Third, my school has a proven track record of producing winners. Many successful championships have been won by students who study at Wangai Gangwon School. As a result of two good teachers and a lot of winners, I'm so proud of my school, and I would like to invite all of you to visit my school.
0: Thank you. So I'll give you a few minutes to work with each other. And you could use the script and the rubric. I know the video was not, you know, movie quality. So the sound was a little bit low. But at least we can use the script to analyze a part of the speech.

0: Whenever anyone's ready to share their comment on any of the criteria, some suggestions, perhaps from Hua Hin would be appropriate, what you think of Tan Pi Cha's speech. We could start with Hua Hin when you're ready.
1: Hello, it's Tay again. So I like,
0: hi again.
1: I think that she did a great job with organization, like a thesis statement. She has introduction and then body and conclusion, like to invite everyone to visit the school.
0: Mm-hmm.
1: For the support, I think she has give some example, even if it's quite short or just only one or two, but I think it's good for her because she's only in Matayom 3. For her tone,
0: Matayom 3.
1: Matayom 3.
0: Wow.
1: And I think that her tone is quite nice because she's happy to show the happiness that she started here, how happy she is. So I think it's good. The volume, I'm not sure, maybe there's something about the technical problem or maybe the recording, but actually I can hear her. And the body language, I think it's excellent because she used like her hand like to point to the school to show that this is the school that she studied, and the eye contact, she has an eye contact to the audience, just like try to convince you to come to school. Overall, I think she did a great job in my opinion. Thank you.
0: All right, thank you very much. Thank you, Tan Pi Cha, M3. It's great. Anyone else here or in Bangkok or another teacher in Hua Hin or Chiang Mai would like to share their comments on Tan Pi Cha and her speech? Ajahn Ekachai.
2: She did a great job. Right, she did a great job. And for our group, we give her score criteria. The first one, organization, we think that she gave a I gave her 4 because she say and give us a sequence respectively very well, right? Mm-hmm. And the support, she used her, it's like a, the winner. She said about a lot of the prize to make sure is more concrete. Four, and the third is tone. She used the rising and falling tones so many times, we give her 4. And volume, as a ajahn at Hua Hin, she told, yeah, maybe that the reason it is from the technical problem, maybe the camera and the position that she stand, maybe it is quite far, and there's some noise, right? Give her 4 as well. And the last one, 4 again, criteria eye contact and body language. She's I think she can, she possibly can be a professional master of ceremony. She act herself just like she's an MV at MTV award or in any kind of event. She can.
0: Yeah.
2: We think. Thank you very much.
0: Thank you. Very encouraging. Thank you. All right. So we have 2 teachers here agreeing. In Chiang Mai, I think you're ready to share something, or?
3: Well, I think in Chiang Mai, we just want to state that our numbering or our evaluation was pretty much like everybody else. But I think when you mentioned that she was an M3 student, all of us sort of lit up in Chiang Mai because we were just amazed to think that this was the work of an M3 student, because this would be the work that that we would expect from a much older student than an M3 student, somebody with more experience with English. So I think all of us in Chiang Mai agree that she did an excellent job, and especially as an M3 student.
0: Thank you. Yeah, everyone went, ooh! It's very amazing. Tan Pi Cha, I hope that, well, she's in school right now, but I hope, Ajahn, that you tell her we're all very proud of her and we're very happy about her speech. And yes, I agree, it's very organized. the support, even it's short, it's succinct, right? Gets straight to the point. It's a short speech, but she gets her point across. And Ajahn Eckachai, you mentioned how there are some concrete ideas that we can hold on to about the winners of the school. Those are some things that we want to remember when we're listening to her. And yes, there are some problems, technical problems. I think that if we were right next to her or in a classroom, we could hear her just fine. And I like your comment on how she, her future might be a hostess somewhere, like an MC. That's great. Yes, she does have, she's very mature. She carries herself well. And she pointed to the school a few times and very confident. You want to go to this school and meet students like her.
4: Yeah. I agree that a student like her, you know, would be a very convincing reason for all new students to join Wang Kaigangwon School.
0: Thank you. All right, so we gave some commentary, some advice. And now for Learner Voice 2, we have a speech from Ajahn Choladas student, Bongkotrat. Go Green, Bongkot Rat. Okay. We will listen to this short speech, and again, the script is included in your packet. It is Bongkot Rat Mek Suwan, right? Yes, Mek Suwan. And whenever Khun Phum is ready.
5: In English, let's explain the process of the one that leads power using or making less toxic. Going is mean changing. She says, change the production, product or lifestyle for small toxic or solve the pollution. And green is the color of nature. It's the world symbol that means life or new generation. Let's think about green life. So, product or the manufacturing of the company or country should go green altogether. You too, you can go green. It will make our world better and better for us.
0: Thank you. Thank you, Bongkot Rat. All right, so I'll give you a few minutes to evaluate her speech. Ajahn Cholada, would you like to evaluate your student or give some comments?
6: I cannot evaluate, but I think she do the best. Mm. Yeah.
0: What are some things that you liked about her speech?
6: It's like she speak to be like the fresh and nature of her.
0: The fresh
6: nature of
0: speaking.
6: Yeah. Mm.
0: She was quite friendly.
6: Yep.
0: You know, she's very approachable. Like when you listen to her.
6: To let any people do things the same as her.
0: Mm. She's very enthusiastic also.
6: Yes.
0: Thank you. Would anyone like to give some feedback? A comment or some advice for Bongkot Rat? It doesn't have to be all the criteria. It could be anything.
3: Chiang Mai, we're ready.
0: Yes.
7: Okay. For this one, Chiang Mai, for organization, gave her a 3 or 4 because at the first one, for she has a good introduction and conclusion, but have to give more body.
0: Mm-hmm.
7: And
0: the reasons on why. Uh-huh.
7: And for support, give her 2 or 3 because she has to give more example. For to give her 5 and both also eyes and body contact 5.
0: Mm. Mm-hmm. Okay, thank you. From what I heard, overall your main advice is to have more support, more in the body.

0: right? She had a strong introduction by explaining what the concept going green is, because some people might not be familiar what that means. So it's a new concept, right? She's explaining it. She explained it. And then the conclusion, trying to get to the audience, you too can go green. But then maybe some more examples, concrete evidence, the logos, right, needs to be stronger. But she does have some strong ethos and pathos. Right? She did have, she spoke very loudly, made eye contact. She tried to speak quite clearly, right? The pronunciation can be better, but you can still understand what she's saying overall. Right? Thank you. Going green. I like the last sentence. It will make our world better and better for us. Right? All right. So, we are going to listen to another of Ajahn Chauladas' students about hybrid cars. So, it is also in your packet. And it is spoken by Piawan Mantawit.
1: You can choose driver hybrid car. This kind of car with petrol and electric car for making the power to drive a car. The petrol machine is small, so it uses less petrol than usual. The electric motor will make more power and it will not let carbon monoxide outside. With this dangerous for the environment, hybrid is so smart because you have a high technology car in your life that is the most modern now and make less toxic while you drive here and there. Let's think about it.
0: Cute smile. All right, I'll give you a couple of minutes to evaluate her speech. All right, does anyone have comments or suggestions? Yes.
2: I observe that. I love them, most of them, all three of them. I observe that the last one, she read it, maybe. But even a short time, but I think they have to prepare, use a time to prepare for this, mm-hmm. A lot of time. Mm-hmm. We are the teacher to encourage them. I love them most of all.
0: Thank you. Thank you for that sweet comment. Right. For this, she may have had a script in front of her, but she was still making eye contact. Right. It takes a long time for someone to know what they're saying, but it's... That's a good idea to have it in front of you, because even the president needs paper, right? And there's some special machine. But she was doing it quite well. And there are some things here that could be better with support, right? A little bit more, or it could be a little bit cleaner, maybe changing some of the sentences and putting them somewhere else. But her tone was very convincing. She was very enthusiastic and believed in what she was saying about the hybrid car. What I did like was trying to get the audience to listen to her about how we can get a hybrid car, or we must now catch up with high technology, right? Let's think about it. So kind of ending with that strong statement. But yet there are some things here that could be improved. With the organization and some grammatical things here and there, but she does have her main message out there. All right, thank you. Okay, we're going to listen to Ajahn Chauladas' last student on biodegradable. And Inya is his name. It's another short speech, so it'll be also a quicker evaluation. All right, whenever you are ready. I think the video should play soon.
3: You can buy packet of product biodegradable. Biodegradable means product made from plants and animals. it can be biodegrade up to nature in faster way. That's called biodegradable. But if we don't use more plastic, because to get rid of plastic, we have to have 450 years to biodegrade.

0: Any immediate comments, response? But let's change the rubric a little bit. What is strong about this? What is good about this? The body language. He does have personality. He's an actor? A character. His ethos, right. It's very strong. And the recycle, the product, 450 years, right? He does, you like him because of how he is acting in front. Okay. What are some improvements that you can advise Inya? What are some things that you think he can make a stronger speech? How can this be better? Organization. Can you elaborate a little bit more? I'm sorry, first. The microphone is far away.
1: I think he should improve his organization because he start with you can buy a package of product biodegradable. So I think it's not a good introduction.
0: Okay, thank you. So when we do comment on a student's work about organization, for example, and say, well, your opening is not that good, maybe you can give a suggestion. How can it be better, right? And then we can help them, we could work with them together, give them a few examples, and then ask the student, what's your example? How can you make it better, right? Ajahn Ekachai, were you going to say something?
2: May I add up something at the figure? 450 years. It's not more concrete because of the amount of the year to the material will be over, get rid of, something like that. Mm-hmm. It's up to the raw material. It's up to the raw material to produce the plastic. So I think that this figure should find just like a Greenpeace or some institution to support his statistic. It's gonna sound more concrete. Yes, that's right. Thank you.
0: Thank you. Thank you for bringing that up. You are our fact checker in this group. You look for the facts and you question, is that right? Is that really right? And that is something that we have to teach our students or remind them, that you can't just find a number that sounds right. Oh, yeah, okay, that sounds right. We have to say, you have to give some evidence. Maybe Greenpeace has statistics. There are a lot of websites, a lot of credible websites and organizations we can find even online, and they will have some numbers and percentages, right? 450 might seem a little large, but maybe it's true, maybe it's larger, we don't know. Yes, looking for the facts. All right. Let us move on. Let us move on to another student, okay, Ajahn Da's class on the celebration of the Chinese New Year. This is a different kind of video, okay? And there is no script for this one, but there are in your packet, there are evaluations. With Ajahn Da's class, she adapted her own rubric. She did her own rubric, which should also be in your packet. It's three charts. Okay, so if you can find, well, we could just listen to it first, then look at the students' evaluations, then you can evaluate according to Ajahn Da's rubric also. So Khun Phum, whenever you are ready, we will listen to your, to Ajahn Da's students.
3: Chinese New Year starts with the new moon on the first day of the New Year and ends on the full moon 15 days later. The fifth day of the New Year is called the Lantern Festival, which is celebrated with lantern display and shooting carrying lanterns in a parade. The Chinese calendar is based on a combination of lunar and solar movements. The lunar cycle is about 29.5 days. In order to catch up with the solar calendar, the Chinese installs an extra

0: According to the solar calendar, the Chinese New Year falls on a different date each year. New Year Eve and New Year Day are serious about very aspect, a time of beginnings and thanksgiving. The celebration was traditionally highlighted with a religious ceremony given in honor of given and the god of the household and the family ancestors, the sacrifice to the ancestors, the motivator of all the religion related the living members with God who has passed away. Past relatives are remembered with a great respect because they were responsible for laying the foundation for the fortune and glory of the family. The presence of the ancestor is acknowledged on New Year's Eve with a dinner arranged for them at the family banquet table. The spirits of ancestors together with the living spirit of the onset of the New Year's at one great community. The communal is called surrounding the store of value. It symbolizes family unity and honor the past and present generations coming back.
1: There's a cast.
2: I like that.
1: I'll give you a minute to think about that and evaluate. You can use the rubric that's here, but there's also another rubric agenda provided. M5, this is M5, I think. Yes.

0: Agenda, Agenda 5, do you have comments on your students?
1: Let me explain about this exercise that I gave the student. Mm-hmm. Because we would like you say, Agenche, we would like to see our classroom, that the student enjoy our lesson. Mm-hmm. And we just give them the topic about Chinese New Year for writing paper, individual mm-hmm. writing. Mm-hmm. And then back to class to discuss about what should we do to persuade the people to come to our city. And then they discuss and they shoot this group to do the video. And for the girl to talk about the Chinese New Year, I think that they look at the note too much. Their eye contact, lack of communication, eye contact is not good, okay? And for the video, it's very interesting. They add some good background, like the song or scenery is Chinese, real situation is good for that. Mm-hmm. And I like for introduction, they interview their friends, but the sound is very loud in canteen, school canteen. Yeah. But it's nice to create some technique to their persuasive speech. Mm. Okay, but the girl should improve their speaking to persuade the people to join the Chinese New Year.
0: Right.
1: Okay, thank you.
0: Thank you, Ajahn. Does anyone else want to comment? Either on the evaluation here in your packet? Oh, Ajahn Leo, of course.
2: I think maybe because the content, I mean, the speech is a bit long, she should, you know, have taken only the important part to support the pictures that she took with her. Mm-hmm. So we could get the idea and not just, you know, give the whole information. Mm-hmm. So leave something for the audience to feel like, oh, I'm going there to see the whole things.
0: Mm-hmm. Thank you. It was a little bit long. I think it's more like a description rather than a persuasion. It was more an informative speech about Chinese New Year. Mm-hmm. And it might be interesting for some people. I want to know more. But I do agree with Ajahn Chaliosi that the images in the background are the Chinese New Year, but maybe describing what's happening there and then trying to persuade the listener and the watcher, that's what's happening. This is what I can be doing while I'm there. So it may be adding more persuasion to the description. But I also agree, yes, there was a lot of looking, because it was a long, long script. I would not be able to remember that either. I would need a long time to practice with that. But maybe the technique of putting the paper in front of you in really big letters, you know? So that's something to improve with. I mean, everything takes time for improvement. And even just the pronunciation over time, we have a lot of different exercises to help our students pronounce more clearly. And also commenting on the evaluations her classmates did, I think that's a great idea, because they then pay attention to each other and then they can also improve themselves, having the strong point and the weak point. I also like the rubric that you provided because it was easier for them to use rather than all these little other charts that we have. So adapting a rubric for your students is always helpful. It's always a good idea, the strong point and the weak point. Okay, thank you.
3: ค่ะก็จากคลิปของนักเรียนนะคะที่เราได้ฟังและดูมาทั้งหมดนะคะก็เราก็เห็นผลงานของนักเรียนนะคะที่ต่างๆกันนะคะซึ่งส่วนใหญ่ก็ทำได้ดีทีเดียวนะคะแม้ว่าจะเป็นนักเรียนชั้นมัธยมต้นนะคะก็ทั้งที่การวิธีการพูดนะคะซึ่ง 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
0: Thank you. So for our next slide is a question thatfor you, and also what Ajahn Narapon was just mentioning. We have all these different rubrics and all these different evaluations for our students' activities. And again, they're not all going to be the same, and there are always going to be some criteria more important than others. So a question for you to think about and work on continuously with your classes, what kind of criteria or factors would you include for your rubric?For your class. So I'll just give you a minute. What are some, for our speaking opinion, besides the ones that we have, what other ones would you include in there that you think is important for your class for speaking opinions?
3: ค่ะกิจกรรมนี้นะคะอาจารย์ก็บอกว่าจากรูบริกที่เราดูเมื่อกี้นะคะมีประเด็นไหนแฟกเตอร์ไหนไหมคะที่อาจารย์อยากจะเพิ่มเติมเข้าไปสำหรับนักเรียนของอาจารย์นะคะเดี๋ยวอาจจะต้องกลับไปดูสไลด์ที่เขียนที่สรุปรูบริกของอาจารย์เชนะคะค่ะ Could you please go back to the slide with the rubrics
0: Of course
3: Yeah
0: It's a chartthat is in their packet, but yeah. I do explain that slide in the beginning. Oh, here it is.
3: Yeah, this one. Ka.
0: There. Mm-hmm. So these are the criteria for the rubric that I created, and Ajahn Da has one that she created. What are some of the topics that you would have for your rubric for speaking opinions?Ajahn, can you explain a little bit?
4: Preparations.
0: Can you explain why would you have preparations?
4: I think it's very important. Before they perform a speech, they have to prepare a lot. So we have to give them a criteria of this and give them a mark. I think it's very important.
0: Thank you. That's a great point because sometimes...Us teachers, we focus on the product or the result too much without giving credit to the students' hard work behind it, right? Sometimes the final product can just last for 1 minute or 2 minutes or just 5 pages, but all of the research with the facts, all of the interviews with other people, what do you think about Chinese New Year?All of that preparation can take longer, weeks. So that's a really great idea because it also gives credit to the students' work and dedication. That's a really great factor to add. Yeah. Oh, I heard Ajahn Chaliosi say teamwork. Could you please explain?
2: Do you mean teamwork? Because sometimes, like, if it's like a project, like video, the last video clip, I think they need at least more than one people to do, whereas like biodegradable things that can be the individual work. So it depends on the work.
0: Right. Depending on the project, it might be so big, there are many different parts, right? Especially for saving the environment, there's going green, hybrid biodegradable, not using plastic bags, etc. So right, the teamwork. Also, it checks their balance.Because, you know, sometimes in groups, people depend on the stronger or more diligent student, right? So everything has to be balanced. Right? That's great. All right. Oh, Ajanda.
1: I think another one is time management because my student that her speech is too long, maybe about the time.
0: Ah, right. Practicing the time, the actual speech that's given, sticking with that time, especially if you have a TV program, you don't want to be cut off. That doesn't look professional, right? That's happened here a few times, right? Where I was speaking too much. So yes, working with the time management. All great ideas, thank you. So for your activity, a last activity for you, is to speak your mind a little bit more, expressing your opinion. Please write a 1 minute speech. 1 minute speech to share and speak your mind about any of these three topics here. Art is essential to life. You can pick that if you want. Money isn't everything. Or that topic. Or the last one, honesty is the best policy. So pick one of these. I'll give you a few minutes, about 3 minutes, to write a 1 minute speech, thinking about your own criteria. How would you evaluate yourself with this speech?
3: ค่ะสำหรับกิจกรรมสุดท้ายนะคะอาจารย์เชให้อาจารย์ลองเขียนสปีชนะคะซึ่งจะมีความยาวประมาณ1นาทีนะคะในหัวข้อใดก็ได้ใน3หัวข้อนี้นะคะเกี่ยวกับ Art เกี่ยวกับ Money หรือว่าเกี่ยวกับ Honesty ก็ได้นะคะแล้วเมื่อเขียนแล้วก็ลองคิดดูสิว่าอาจารย์จะใช้เกณฑ์อะไรในการที่จะประเมินสปีชของอาจารย์เองค่ะ
0: All right, who would like to take the podiumWell, you could stay in your seat, but you know, in your head, the podium. You could stand up too if you want. It helps, you know, when you're standing up, your voice is louder. It could be any site who is ready to share.
5: Hello.
0: Hello. Oh, hello.
5: Kuehin? Our goal is short. Money isn't everything.
0: Could you make the mute louder?
5: Okay.
0: Hello.
5: Okay. Can
0: you hear
5: me? Yes. Our goal is short. Money isn't everything because some people are very rich, and but they don't happy. Because money cannot buy everything. Like that, such as buy for kind and happiness, and if you disease and you cannot buy for the good health.
0: Okay. Thank you. So that is an impromptu speech from Hua Hin.Right? For that one, maybe the introduction can be stronger, right? You can just start with, good morning. Money cannot buy everything. Right? Some people, I forgot some words, but you had some very good sentences, right? But your delivery, the way you say it, must be strong, right? Yeah. But you had very good ideas and just need to deliver it stronger. Thank you.
5: Thank you.
0: Okay. Who else would like to share their speech? Oh, ooh, we have someone here.
6: On behalf of group, honesty is the best policy. Honesty is a basic need to join the society. It is a credit belongs to everyone. It reflects one mind. It has only one side, that is the virtue.And if you join the firm or any the government institution, that means if you are the key person and you're in deep heart, you are very honest, that means you will create your organization is like the kind of good governance. Mm. It's the reflects another issue that is transparency. Mm-hmm. Thank you.
0: All right. Thank you.What do you all think of the group speech? What is strong about it? What are the strong points? We remember? Let's evaluate. Or you can evaluate your own speech first, and before we evaluate your speech. What is good about your speech, and then what is not so good?
6: Honesty is a good behavior that everyone can create by themselves. Mm-hmm. It's up to you. Mm. Which way will you going on, good way or bad way? If you go straight to a good way, you can top up and you can follow to every situation in daily life. Mm. You know, without nervous.
0: Mm.
6: Yeah, you can be just like a great confidence. You can go on. Right.
0: So you're saying what's strong about your speech is the message. Right? If you were to evaluate and score your speech, what is strong about it? If we were to evaluate his speech, what is strong about it?
6: Tone.
0: Tone. Okay. All right. The tone. Anyone else want to comment briefly? If not, what is your speech? Next speech. Yuan? How about, so we had honesty, we had money. What about art? Did anyone talk about art? No one wanted to talk about art? In Chiang Mai, is there a speech up there somewhere floating?
7: Okay, Chiang Mai, we have somebody that did art, but they said they're not finished, but we're going to have them give it anyway.
0: Yeah.
8: Hello. Adam.
0: Hi.
7: Louder.
8: Life can be straightforward at times.
9: Hold it, it's better.
8: Life can be straightforward at times. Go here, do this, say that. But when you frame existence in an artistic sense, life becomes much more interesting. Your life becomes a work of art in all areas. To eat is a necessity, but to eat intelligently is an art. Teaching in the classroom has certain requirements, but you can approach it in an art manner.

0: design your lesson, how you deliver it, and how you engage your students can all be done in artistic fashion. And that's all I got.
1: Oh, that's a good start. Excellent, thank you. Oh, sir, can you stay there? Hello.
2: Okay, he's back.
1: What do you think is strong about your first draft of your speech? What is good about it?
0: What's good about it?
1: Yes, what's good about it?
0: I don't know. It's okay for first draft.
1: what are some things in it that you think are good?
0: I don't know. The lead-in's okay. I tried to give three examples in variety of aspects. Eating, everyone eats, so everyone can... three examples that everyone can relate with. You know, we're all teachers, we all eat, and I didn't really hash out the third one.
1: Okay. All right, thank you. So your examples, you thought you were thinking of something that is very common among all of us that we can all relate to, that you're trying to get at.
0: Yeah.
1: All right. Thank you. You're very modest. You're like, oh, it's okay.
0: Inspire people to kind of change the perception about how they go about their daily life, and that just doing task A, task B can be done in a way that's more meaningful to you.
1: Mm-hmm. Right. Thank you. Yeah, I agree. Right. So the way you were trying to do that, trying to get everyone to rethink the way they do things was quite strong, right? But I guess the weakness would be it's not done, which is fine. We can finish it later, right? All right. So unfortunately, we don't have time to listen to everyone's speeches. It would be great to. But that's actually, this activity is a good lesson for us teachers to put ourselves in our students' shoes, how it could be so much more nerve-wracking for them to come up with something convincing for everyone, something that they believe in and that they want to share. So I want to go back to what Ajahn, I'm not sure your name, what you said about being prepared, right? About really putting your heart in there, putting your mind in there, and sharing a part of you, sharing a piece of you with the world, or your classroom world, that is. So thank you very much for speaking your voice today. And these are just some questions I added, some rubric-type questions. Whether it was convincing, you had one message that you focused on with your speech. Was it simple and succinct? Did you kiss it? Keep it simple and succinct. That's what I meant by kiss it, okay? But you can kiss the paper, or you can go like this to the audience after if you want. But maybe that's not too professional if you do that all the time. Okay? And what can make it better? Right? So these are things to always keep in mind when you are writing and rewriting and rewriting your speech. So this is one suggestion on how you can write a quick impromptu speech prep. What is your point? Give your reason for your point. A specific example that supports your point, and then restate it. That's the organization right there. Main idea, reason, specific example, could be anything. A fact, statistic, it could be a personal story to connect with the audience, and then restating it strongly, a different way. Right, so there are many different formulas, but this one I think is quite easy to follow.
3: Yeah. อาจารย์เชก็ให้สูตรง่ายๆในการเขียนสปีชนะคะ point reason example point นะคะก็คือว่า เราชูประเด็นที่เราจะเขียนซะก่อนนะคะ main idea 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
1: Thank you. So we're coming to the end of our session, and

0: Welcome to the Big Challenge Big Top. In this program, we're going to take three members of staff from Kingsmead Primary School in Hackney, East London, and set them a challenge to help raise money for sport relief. We want them to train in the art of circus acrobatics and put on a performance of their new skills in front of their pupils. In preparation for the big day, our teachers will be introduced to the tools of the trade. They will attempt to complete an aerial high rope course before attending circus school in anticipation of the big performance. The question is, will they perfect their performance or will they be left looking more like clowns?
1: For me, that was, you know, a huge, well, it was a big achievement for me.
2: The worst part was the trapeze, because I thought that was really, really scary.

0: actually. Can I come down?
1: It's all right. Sure? Okay, I'm just going to take in all the slack. Okay, I'm going to start lowering you down.
2: Trying to climb up that pole with it moving. And the thought of getting on that little square piece of wood at the top absolutely terrified me.
0: No, nope, didn't like that at all.
1: Well done.
0: Ben, you said that was easy.
3: Finally, it's Lorna's turn to attempt the climb, and amazingly, she goes for it.
4: To find out that we were going to be doing a trapeze, climbing a 30-foot pole and standing on top of it, that was very scary. I felt bad, actually, for letting my teammates down, but I couldn't, I just can't.
5: Well done.
4: I'm feeling a lot better now that my feet are touching the ground.
3: It's the final day of our challenge and the team are feeling a little worse for wear. But with no time for feeling dizzy, the team head straight into circus school. They've got 4 hours to perfect the routine they'll perform to their pupils to complete the sport relief challenge.
6: We're going to do some juggling, some tight wire walking, some stilt walking, and you're also going to have the opportunity to try the flying trapeze. Okay, one, two. Give it a go.
3: The day begins with juggling, and while Ben doesn't seem to have done his homework, Lorna and Carol are on top form.
6: Okay guys, come back over here and we'll move on to do some stilt walking. Once you've got them on, what I'm going to ask you to do is practice falling.
3: Surprisingly, the move from wooden stilts to professional stilts is perfected by the whole team in little time.
6: Well, I think that's pretty successful. I think we can probably move on to the tight wire.
7: So you lift up, and this leg is a counterbalance. So as you start to use the leg to balance, your hands just basically try and reach up and do very little. This is what's balancing you. As soon as you put the other leg on, that one comes off, and you sink into it and balance. Find that balance. Other foot comes on the toe, and then straight off way, sink into it.
3: The tight wire is a challenging aspect of the training, but fortunately this time it's not 30 foot high.
7: Three, four, okay. Oh, God. Use your leg when you need it, so don't keep your other foot on if you start. Good.
6: This is Pauline. Pauline's going to be teaching you flying trapeze, so I'm going to hand over to Pauline.
8: To start off with, Adam will be up on the platform with you. He's going to be your platform pal. You stretch your hand out nice and flat. Try to make a hook of your hand over the bar. I don't want to see the thumbs underneath. I want them on top.
6: A little bit higher still.
3: As with the high ropes, Ben is quick to volunteer to go first.
8: Ben, I want you to put your first hand on. And I'm going to count you down. So don't forget, on three, second hand and step off. And Carol, don't let go of the bar, will you?
9: Pardon?
8: One, two, three. Second hand, step down. Just step down. Step
6: okay.
8: down. Take one foot off and step.
6: Right, let one, go. Two.
8: Take one foot off and step down. That's it, go, go, keep bending and going. Yes,
6: yep.
8: go.
6: Oh.
8: And don't bend your legs, keep them nice and straight. So now swing your legs back behind you to bring them in front. Behind you, in front, good. That's it.
10: Can I jump off?
8: No, on three, two, three.
10: Oh. That was great. It was kind of strange to start off with stepping off, because it sort of, I wanted to just sort of, rather than step off, I wanted to sort of almost swing off, and then to try and sort of let go at a point where you feel as if you're going to land on your feet rather than go backwards and land on your bottom. But no, it was great fun.
8: Take one foot off.
2: No, because you're going to let the bar go.
8: No, you can't. Come on, take one foot off. Now bend the other leg. Bend the other leg.
3: At the high ropes, Carol couldn't face the trapeze, but today she doesn't want to let her team down.
8: Bend the other leg.
2: Oh, no, I can't do it. Hang on.
8: Yes, you can. You've done the hardest part. It's to put your hands on the bar. This part's the nice part.
2: Step off.
8: Yep. Yeah, that's it. Keep going.
2: Oh! Oh, it's horrible.
8: Oh, it's lovely. Come on, swing legs. Come on, I told you could swing, didn't I? You see? And swing those legs. Hit them up. And try to land on your 2 feet here. Okay, this time. 1, 2, 3.
2: Oh.
3: It's Lorna's turn next, but can she do it? Will she master her fear of heights in time for the performance in just 1 hour's time?
8: Okay, now put your first hand on. Doesn't matter which one. You put your thumb on top with your fingers. That's it, lovely. On three. 1, 2, 3. Second hand on. Now put your second hand on. Just put your second hand on.
4: Don't let me go.
8: Come on,
4: Lorna.
8: You can do it.
4: And if I don't say don't.
8: Okay. That's it. Lovely. Okay, go. Okay, come forward so I can see your toes. Lovely. Now put your first hand on. Good. Now put the other one on. That's it. Lovely. Now take 1 foot off. You can do it. 1 foot off. Slowly does it. Bend the other leg. Bend. Keep bending. Keep bending. Keep going. Keep going. Keep going. Keep going. You've gone. Come on. Come on. Now swing your legs. This is the fun part. Come on, Lorna, swing those legs. And
4: let me down, please.
8: 1, 2, 3.
4: Oh, I'm scared to let go.
8: This time.
4: Help.
8: 1, 2, 3.
4: Ah, it's just that initial, when you step off and you actually swing, that's the hardest part. Because you actually feel your stomach sort of turning over and... I did it anyway. I did it.
3: Our team have had time to familiarise themselves with the art of circus performance. They've honed their head for heights at the high ropes course, and now it's time to put it all into practice.
6: Take your time. When people perform, they always want to rush. You need to go about 4 times as slowly as you think you do. Your tea cosy looks fantastic.
4: Thank you.
3: The big question is, can they impress their audience and successfully complete the big challenge?

Oh no! But it's quickly onto the next act, the tightrope. They all make it successfully across, but how will they do on the trapeze? Ben takes the lead again, and his performance goes down really well.

0: Now it's time for Lorna to finish the performance. But she seems to be having second thoughts.
1: Come on.
2: Come on, Lorna.
1: She's off.
0: The support from the school is fantastic, and she's soon up on her feet and ready to finish the show and complete the challenge.
1: First hand on. One, two, three. Second hand. Ahead. And step down. Bend your knees. Bend your knees. Bend your knees. Go.
2: Go.
0: What a great end to the show.

0: The staff have pulled it off, and with the help of the pupils who have sponsored the team to complete the challenge, they've made lots of money for Sport Relief. On hand to congratulate the team is head teacher Louise Mickey.
1: You're superstars, and this is something to help the school remember all the brilliant things you've done and the things you've learnt. Fantastic. Well done.

I think the pupils will definitely take things away. I mean, I'm hoping that they'll take a positive feeling away, that you know, that the three of us, Lorna, myself and Carol, were able to, only after 2 days, to be able to sort of do a performance in front of them, and then the children

0: This is Latchmere Junior School in Kingston upon Thames. Here they have three advanced skills teachers who each make a special contribution to the school.
1: Morning. Morning.
0: AST Kevin morning. Hogston has an unusual way of starting the day with his Year morning. 4 pupils.
1: Good morning.
2: Good morning.
1: Morning. Morning.
3: Every morning we start off with the same procedure. We shake hands with the children to welcome them to the classroom. They're taught to look at the teacher in the eye and give a smile and maybe pass a comment.
1: Morning. Hannah, morning.
0: The pupils then put their pictures on a feelings meter on the wall from low to high to show everyone how they're feeling.
3: The whole idea of this is for children to recognise their own feelings and emotions, but also it's a brilliant tool for the teacher because the teacher can look very quickly and have a very quick visual guide to see which children aren't on top form or feeling very well.
1: Good morning, Sylvia.
4: Good morning, Mr. Hogston. Seven, excited.
1: Excited today. Great.
0: Even in registration, pupils suggest words to describe how they feel.
1: Good morning, Saba.
5: Good morning, Mr. Hogston. 10, high spirits.
1: Wow. Morning, James.
6: Good morning, Mr. Hogston. 5, indifferent.
0: This involvement in pupils' well-being is a major part of Kevin's AST role.
4: 7, excited.
1: OK, now just breathe in through your nose and get the air right inside your stomach and then just gently breathe out for 5 seconds. 1.
0: Another of Kevin's innovations is a short period of meditation before lessons start.
3: We start each morning with a quiet time where the children are calm, reflective, and it just sets them up for the day. And think that what you're going to do today in school.
0: This approach is now used throughout the school and in other schools in the borough.
3: Maybe you're going to have a go at something you don't usually have a go at. Or maybe you're going to play with someone that you don't usually play with. Just quietly have a think of something that you're going to do today. The children love it. It develops imagination, creativity, thinking skills, helps them to reflect, helps them to know themselves, and it's a great way of starting the day.
1: Put your hands in the air, have a stretch. It's a nice feeling. It makes you feel good and allow a smile to stretch across your face.
3: So my way into this was thinking, hold up, if we can get the children prepared to learn rather than going straight into the learning, they're going to actually achieve a lot more. So that's what we've spread out across the school as part of my role as an AST.
0: This is a Year 2 art session with Jane Seeley, an AST at Latchmere who specialises in creativity and art.
7: And then you can paint your design. If you get it too thin, it won't show up.
0: The pupils go on to decorate three-dimensional papier-mâché sculptures they've made of their feet.
8: It's work that doesn't always get done in the classroom because it's quite difficult with 30. It's also trying to produce something over a period of time. Quite often we produce, you know, we have a lesson, but this is over several weeks and then they learn to embellish their work and learn more about it, become more confident, and you get to know them as a result.
9: It looks weird.
8: It's part of my advanced skills teaching, because normal teaching would be, yes, in the classroom, and then I have one day a week where I come out and can do a special project. But what I hope is that the project will transfer back into the classroom. So if they've learnt the skill of papier-mâché, they'll be able to make different things during the year and during, you know, through their school journey. It's a real pleasure to be an AST teacher and be able to do visual arts and talk about visual arts in a more personal way with groups of children or with larger groups or on outreach work as well.
0: One of Jane's outreach projects is to devise an art journey through King

0: Kingston Town Centre, together with Anya Lark from the Kingston Music and Arts Service and some Year 6 pupils. First stop is this glazed mural.
1: It's showing them doing a handstand, like going over.
2: It is. Now, if you arrived in Kingston, would you want to just write a whole sheet of paper about this mosaic?
1: No.
2: Right, OK, that was quick, wasn't it? So, what would you like to do? What would you think would be a bit of fun?
1: Take
2: pictures, draw.
0: The purpose of the trip is to devise a scheme of work that groups of children from other schools in the borough can use.
2: So, what about us making a clay tower like that at school?
1: Yeah. That looks a bit hard, but...
2: It does look a bit hard. Do you think we'd need...
1: Can we sketch it?
2: We could have a go at sketching it.
1: It's a circle.
2: Alexandra, which bit have you decided to draw?
3: The fish.
2: Oh, the actual emblem. Well done.
4: It'd be interesting if they looked at the characters of past jobs in Kingston and maybe created that through some drama. Explore the history and the characters through role play.
2: They each did a tile of an occupation, of a modern day occupation, but a modern day occupation of people in Kingston town. Then it could be a class project very easily, because everybody's would have, you could have 30 tiles in a row. Right, now Anna, I want you to come and take a photo. So you can see the design and see which area you'd like.
0: So what's the next step for this project?
2: I will be bringing other schools, to begin with, from our cluster within Kingston, to have a go and see if the work that these children produce and see if it works and they enjoy it, rather than it be an adult-inspired worksheet.
4: Really what we're trying to do now, as Jane said, is develop the arts within the community and to raise the profile of the arts, because we value the arts in developing and enriching the lives of all young people that we work with.
5: So light goes, hits an object, bounces off it into our eyes. So, I've been doing some making things and I made a sign for my daughter.
0: Sally Crow is an AST who specialises in science. This is one of her science clubs.
5: So this material here, this plastic, is this translucent or transparent? What do you think? Ruhi, what do you think?
6: Transparent.
5: Good girl. What about this red material? Is that translucent or transparent? India.
6: Translucent.
5: Good girl. That means a bit of light can come through, can't it? So I thought we would make our own signs today. Some are translucent, some are transparent. It's a different
0: colour. So the class gets started on making their coloured name panels using transparent and translucent materials.
5: Doing mini magical science and magical science, which is for the older children, we try and do an experiment that they get to get their hands on and have a go at something, but also learn something scientific that they're studying in class. So the year threes are studying light and shadows in their lessons, so this sort of builds on that they're doing. What are you going to do for yours, Dre? Which colour are you going to use?
6: Red.
5: I have my own class 3 days a week, so I still get to be a class teacher and keep very much in touch with what's happening at grassroots level. And also you get to work with other schools, so I go into lots of different schools and help support, do a lot of team teaching and preparation.
0: As part of her science outreach work, Sally is working with a colleague at a nearby school. They're discussing a lesson plan for a Year 3 session about food groups. A particular problem is how to set differentiated targets across the ability range.
5: I mean, I tried to get that across for the lower ability pupils, that they put the foods into the correct section of the food pyramid.
7: Yeah.
5: You know, for them, if they're sorting foods, you could actually place these foods on their table if you have them grouped.
7: Yeah. They've got to have 3 learning objectives.
5: Yeah.
7: And the learning objective is not supposed to be literacy-based, particularly as we're looking at scientific inquiry.
5: I let that churn round in my brain while we're doing it.
7: I
5: have a little think about it. I like a challenge. But the things I'm talking to teachers about are things I'm doing myself right now. They understand it's not me preaching about something that happened many years ago. It's what's manageable in a classroom today.
0: Back at Latchmere, another of Kevin Hogston's innovations is the school's Blue Room. It's an old loft space that's been specially designed and decorated to be calm and restful.
8: What I'm going to just talk to you a little bit about is...
0: It's an ideal setting for Kevin and his Year 5s to demonstrate some of their relaxation.

0: and techniques to new members of staff.
1: Imagine you've had a bad playtime where someone's not been very nice to you and you've got upset or there's something worrying you. Rather than your mind or your brain being very calm like it is at the moment, in other words, it looks a bit like this. Can anyone explain why I've used this muddy jar as an example? Let's have Rahil in the corner.
2: Because the mud represents all your thoughts, and when it's at the bottom, it's nice and calm. But when it, and then after like a bad playtime, it goes all around your mind.
1: Okay.
0: As well as breathing and relaxation, Kevin has taught the children how to do simple massage on each other.
2: You rub their shoulders, like so, with your arms.
1: Excellent.
2: Is that all right?
3: Yeah.
2: You must keep checking if they're all right or else you may be hurting them and they may just be nice.
1: Excellent. Well done, Chris.
2: Okay, now you can go down.
1: Tell me about the movements that you're doing. What are you doing there with your fingers?
2: You're keeping your fingers and your hands very floppy, yeah, and just rolling them right down their back.
1: Okay.
2: And doing it quite lightly, you just go like this. Keep your fingers really loose. Okay, Xander, is that all right?
3: Yeah.
0: The whole class then get into pairs and massage each other.
1: Remember the different moves and the different positions of your hands, the chopping, the cupping, the raindrops.
3: Okay.
1: So what did you think of that lesson?
4: I thought it was amazing, and because I know some of those children from when they were 5 years old, I just thought the respect for the room and for each other and just a real sense of maturity.
1: Was there anything in the lesson that you thought, oh yeah, I might use that, or was any help to you?
5: Yeah, definitely. I think when we come in after playtime, doing some of the breathing exercises are going to be really helpful because it's so quick and it's so easy. You can just do it on the carpet and everyone can do it.
1: Absolutely.
5: Where I'm in year one, so they're sort of 5 years old, but they can do that. The massage they might find a bit more difficult. They might not know with the pressure and that, but the breathing is going to be really helpful.
1: Yeah, very easy. Was there any other things that you spotted, Jude?
6: I really like the muddy jar idea, because if you're out on the playground with them and they have so many fights and arguments and they bring that back into the classroom in the afternoon, then they're not going to concentrate, they're not going to settle. And if you can just mention that to them and get them to maybe do some breathing and think about separating the mud from the water before they go through the afternoon, that's a brilliant idea, I think.
1: Was there any other things that you noticed that might be helpful or useful?
7: Yes, definitely the massage in my year two class. They've been with each other for a couple of years, but they're not gelled as friends yet, really. So I think massaging them this early will help them go through the rest of the school life, making friends and also respecting each other as people. They're banging into each other all the time at the moment, but some massage might actually show each other's boundaries and give them some care with each other, really.
1: Liz, you're a teacher in year six.
7: Yes.
1: Could you see possibly the opportunity of fitting this into the hectic year six curriculum with SATs and lots of expectations?
7: Absolutely. I think it's really important to value how they're feeling as well in year six. It's a very stressful year for many of the children. You know, they feel the pressure often. So, yeah, it's very important. I think the massage would be something I would certainly use in the classroom or in the blue room itself, yeah.
1: The role of AST gives you a chance, it gives you time, it gives you a bit of space. You're out of class for a day where you can actually read up, research, trial projects, develop your vision, develop your philosophy, and then bring that into the classroom.

0: our topic is under the ground and growing for this half term. So we're looking a lot about plants, animals. We've done a lot of work over the last kind of 4 or 5 weeks. And this week we're looking at mini beasts in particular. And they're just exploring, sorting, classifying, talking about their preferences, likes, dislikes, and similarities and differences with the creepy crawlies they're exploring. There's activities where they're modelling and constructing, where they get a chance to look at photographs, explore and discuss what they can see of the creepy crawlies. And then they have a chance to talk about the wow words we're looking for as well. And then we always try and give them a chance to apply those skills. So we've kind of given them the grounding, and then they're modelling and making and talking about those words that we're looking for. And then there are other activities where they're classifying and sorting. So they've got things to look at, things to explore on the table, and then they make choices and try and classify by their differences and similarities. And then there are other activities which are much more kind of exploration activities. Like my activity will be the garden activity, where they're looking at a garden environment and talking about what they can see and what they can find. And it's very much about their bringing their own experiences to the table and sharing those as much as what they can see right there in front of them. The children differ, you know, have a wide range of abilities. You go from one extreme where they're full of language, full of opportunities, full of things they've done and want to give you something, to the other extreme where they haven't experienced very much, find things difficult to put into words. Helping me, there will be Mrs. Chohan. She's my TA. She's in the class all the time with the children, and she's excellent. And I also am very lucky to have another TA in the classroom with me in the afternoon, and that's Mrs. Zaman. I think some of the children will squeak a bit and go, it's a slug, it's a whatever, which they often do. I think children will be excited, I hope. I think some children will be perhaps unsure at first of what to do, which is often the case. Even though you explain to the best of your ability, sometimes they're unsure. But we do talk about, you know, what do you do if you don't know what to do, you know, talking to an adult, talking to a friend, and they have those strategies quite well. So they usually find their feet quite quickly. But above all, I'm hoping that, you know, they meet the objectives in a fun and exciting way. Today, we're going to be learning about some living things. We're going to be naming some living things today. And I've got all my living things. I've got some pictures on the board for you to look at. And we're going to try and sort them out as well. So put your hands up if you know what you can see on the board. Who knows some of the names of those things? Oh, lots of hands. That's good. Hasnat. A caterpillar. Let me see. A caterpillar. Oh, I can see a caterpillar too. A caterpillar. Who else can see something that they know? Savera. A butterfly. A butterfly all the way over here. We've got butterflies as well. We know a lot about caterpillars and butterflies, don't we? With our growing our caterpillars and making them change. John? You saw a ladybird. Is this the ladybird? So we've got ladybirds as well. Anything else, Hassan? A snail? This is a snail down here with his shell on his back. Yep, I've got a snail too. Hashim?
1: Ant.
0: An ant. Is this my ant? Very good. I've got an ant as well. Zafar?
2: Worm.
0: A worm. Where's my wiggly worm? All the way at the bottom. Fabulous. All doing well. Aisha? A bumblebee. All the way at the top. Well done. Getting harder. Isa? Grasshopper, there is a grasshopper. That's a tricky one, isn't it? Grasshopper, fabulous. Naman?
3: A spider.
0: A spider, there is a spider, well done. Aman?
3: A worm.
0: We've said the worm. Have a bit more time to think, I'll come back. Keep looking. Who haven't I asked? Name. A beetle, that's a good one. We've got the beetle, well done. There's still a few on there that we haven't said what they are yet. Does anybody know what this one is? That's a tricky one. Hands up. Meryl. Oh, good try. Not a dragonfly. That's a dragonfly over there. So well done, that's one of them. But I still don't know what that one is. Iman, you're bursting.
4: A fly.
0: It begins with a m.
4: Moth.
0: Gibran. A moth.
1: It's a moth. Have you seen moths at night? They flutter around the lights. We've got a moth as well. Oh, this one. Does anybody know what that one is? Oh, that's a hard one. It's a centipede. A centipede.

0: So we've got a centipede as well. Centipedes have got lots of legs, but the one with the most legs is the millipede. He's got so many legs, you can hardly see them all. He's a millipede. So we've got lots of creepy crawlies. What was that one?
1: A slug.
0: You know your creepy crawlies, don't you, Bran? Well, are all my creepy crawlies, are some of them different to each other? Yeah. What's different? What's different about my bee compared to my caterpillar? What's the bee got that the caterpillar hasn't got? Put your hand up if you know. What's my bee got that my caterpillar hasn't got? What do you think, Rayhan?
2: The caterpillar has lines.
0: He has got stripes, but so's the bee. I want something that's different. Ooh, Hassan Shah. Good boy. The bee's got wings. But the caterpillar, has that got wings?
3: No.
0: No, it hasn't got any wings at all. If you look carefully, Aman, if you look there, that caterpillar hasn't got any wings. So some of them are different to others. So we've got the caterpillar and the butterfly, they're different. How's my worm different to the caterpillar? Have a look at the worm and have a look at the caterpillar. Ooh, how's it different? Ooh, somebody different to answer. Hibba.
4: The caterpillar got stripes and the worm haven't.
0: Good girl. The caterpillar has got stripes on his body and the worm hasn't. What else is different? Ooh, Layla.
5: I don't know.
0: Do you want some more time to think? Keep thinking. Ikra? Oh, it does look like he's got two faces, doesn't it? How about legs? Has the worm got legs?
6: No.
0: Has the caterpillar got legs?
6: Yes.
0: Yes. That's right, they wiggle around, they wiggle and they slither around. They're different, aren't they? Put your hand down a miniature, Bran, because on the next slide, I want us to have a look and see if we can sort some of these creepy crawlies out. Are you ready, Iman? On your bottom then. I've got some creepy crawlies up there and we've talked about what they are. We've talked about how some of them are a bit different. And I've got some circles up there as well. In this circle, it says slither. What kind of things slither? Worms slither, don't they? And then in this middle one, it says crawl. What could crawl on legs? A spider, that's a good one. And then in the last one, it says fly, good girl. So I want things with wings that can fly. Ooh. So this time, I want you to talk to a talking friend. So can you shuffle around, find a talking partner? Go on then. Okay? Stand up if you haven't got a partner. Stand up if you haven't got a partner. Right, children, do this with them. Do this with them.
7: Do this with them. Do this.
0: Shh, shh, shh. Right, I've got one person who hasn't got a partner. So, who would like Name to work with them? Oh, Isar was straight up. Do you want to work with Isar and Aman? You could be triple trouble. Three people together on that one. Now, with your talking partner, I want you to talk about one of these creepy crawlies. And I want you to decide whether it belongs in the slither circle, the crawl circle, or the fly circle. And the first one I want you to decide about is the ladybird. Can you talk to your partner and decide if the ladybird slither, crawl, or fly? What do you think, girls? It does, but what does it do? How does it move? It grows. It grows, but does it slither on the floor like a worm? Does it crawl or does it fly in the air? Does it? Do they only crawl? What else do they do? It walks, it can crawl, but it does something else as well. Right, look back at me then. I'm going to ask

0: Gibran.
1: The dragonfly flies.
0: Oh, hang on. Hold your horses, mister. We haven't got to the dragonfly yet. I was asking you about the ladybirds. Can you tell me about the ladybird? Where shall I put it? Does it slither like a worm, crawl, or fly?
1: Fly.
0: Put your thumbs up if you said it flies. Put your thumbs wobbling if you weren't sure. Well, you were not sure. That was good thinking, Hashim. You weren't sure. Some people said it crawled because it does walk around. Have you seen them walking on leaves?
1: Yes.
0: They do walk, they do crawl, but they fly as well. That's their main way of moving around. They fly. They fly because these red parts are their wings and they start to flap them really fast and they can fly off. So I'm going to put my ladybird in the fly space. I'm going to see if I can find a different one this time. How about my ant? Talk to your partner. Does it slither, crawl, or fly? Let's come over this way. What do you think, girls? Hello. Where are you going? What do you think? What does that ant do? Does he fly? No, not unless it's a flying ant. Does it crawl? It does, doesn't it? They've got little legs to crawl. I think it crawls. Right, let's have a look then. Oh, hands up if you think you know where that ant should go. You haven't asked. Hamza. Put your thumbs up if you agree with Hamza. How do you know it crawls, Hamza? Can't argue with that, because you've seen it outside. How else do you know it crawls? What's it got?
1: Legs.
0: It's got legs. It's got legs to crawl around, so I'm definitely going to put my ant in the crawl box. How about my slug? Talk to your friend. Where shall I put it? What do we think, Issa? You think it slithers? Oh, very good. Slithers. I think it does too. Can you see any legs on that slug?
1: No.
0: Right. Oh, that was a quick one. Lots of people are sure where the slug goes. Put your hand up if you know where the slug goes. What do you think, Henna? Where shall I put the slug? It slithers. Has my slug got any legs?
1: No.
0: Has it got any wings?
1: No.
0: He can only slither on his tummy, that's right. So I'm going to put that one, if I can catch him. Let's get rid of that. Oh, he won't come. There he is, he didn't want to come, did he? The slug can go in the slither one. Now, I could carry on and sort all of these ones out, couldn't I? But I wanted to do it just so that you could see, because it's like one of your activities that you're going to do today. So, I'm going to leave that there for a minute, and I want you to turn around so that you can see the rest of the room so I can tell you what we're doing today. Your mum, would you like to switch all the lights back on for us? Okay. Everyone should still be on their bottoms with their legs crossed so that we can see. Fabulous. Okay.

0: say, how far do you think parents really do know what goes on in sex education lessons at secondary school?
1: Probably not as much as many parents would wish. I think one of the things that schools are very concerned about, if their pupils come from a very varied multicultural, multi-faith community, I think many schools are concerned as to whether parents would then withdraw their children, even though very few actually do in reality. And what we'd always say is, isn't it best that your child is at school receiving the lesson firsthand than hearing about the information, you know, through friends and other people? But some teachers are still very concerned about teaching SRE. That was an example of a very good lesson. That was a deputy head. And more the government, Ofsted and advisors like myself recommend that it's taught by a specialist team of teachers who feel comfortable delivering it, who are trained. And I think then parents again would feel more happy with how the school is delivering, what they're covering. But at any time, you should ask schools if you wish to, as parents. You can see the curriculum, you should see the policy. And we're trying to get parents involved in developing those.
0: The moral issues are, of course, very controversial, because whose morals is the school teaching? Are they teaching their morals or a nationally agreed set of morals, or do they have to reflect what the parents' morals might be? And of course, one of the reasons this is taking place is to try and curb the teenage pregnancy rate. So do you have to inject some morality to really make that effective?
2: Well, I think that's a difficult one, because, you know, teachers aren't really there to give our children their morals as such. I think this has got to be the responsibility of parents. And, you know, you're going to get the whole range of morality, you know, across the spectrum. But I still think that young people have a right to be informed, quite frankly. And I think that they have a right to have accurate information. And I don't think that necessarily parents do that very well.
0: But Meg, can we curb the teenage pregnancy rate without injecting some morality into this debate? At some point, do we have to say, look, it's not okay to have sex if you're 15?
1: Yeah, one of the key aims is to delay onset of full sexual activity. And we are slowly, as we get better sex and relationships education happening in the classroom, we are knowing that that is the case, where we've actually done some controlled teaching with evaluations, you know, before and after. Youngsters are saying that they are delaying the onset of sex. And then if they are sexually active, one of the other aims is then to say, well, we'll make it safer sex.
0: Well, that raises some quite big moral issues. And our next clip comes from a programme called Duty of Care and deals with pupils having sex. The clip shows the discussion of a fictional case with teachers and other professionals and with moderator Professor Ted Ragg. We joined the discussion just as the parent of a 16-year-old has discovered the word clinic in her daughter's diary for that day. What she doesn't know, but the school does, is that her daughter is pregnant and having an abortion. The parent phones the school and speaks with her teacher.
3: Now, you've got a very angry mum.
4: Understandably.
3: And a very worried mum.
4: Understandably.
3: And you're consulting a colleague. It might take a bit of time, but Juliet isn't home.
5: I want to know where she is. Do you know where she is? You do, don't you?
4: I can't sit there on the end of a telephone and tell barefaced lies to a parent. So I'd have to say, yes, I do know where she is. This is not something I would try and do by myself. I wouldn't shoulder the responsibility solely by myself.
3: She's on the phone at the moment.
4: Yes, and I've said to her that I'm going to consult with a colleague first, and then I'd actually get back to her query.
5: Why do you need to consult?
4: And I'll explain to you that when I get back to you, and I would have consulted with a colleague first. That is how I would deal with it.
3: What's your reaction to that, Nonnie?
5: All 16-year-old girls think they're mature. She's not mature. She's lovely, she works hard, she plays the violin, but she is not mature. She needs me in this decision. I need to know what's going on. And I need the people who see more of her every day than I do to tell me what's going on.
6: If they think it's in her best interest.
5: Well, how do you know what her best interests are?
6: The teachers have to make that judgment call, is all I'm saying. And they may make the decision that it's not in her best interest to tell you as a mother.
5: I think all this po-faced legalistic stuff is rubbish.
0: Leslie, that was quite provocative stuff. Did you find yourself coming down on one side or the other in the argument?
2: It was very difficult. Before I'd actually watched that clip, I must say I was probably one of these parents who thought, parents have a right to know. I have a right to know everything concerning my child. But having watched that, I have to say I have more sympathy with teachers. And I have to say that I think ultimately what is in the best interests of my child is what should matter. So it's difficult, but I am more sympathetic towards the difficulties faced by teachers. And I think that's probably a programme that all parents of secondary school children should see, because it does really make you much more aware of the difficulties that teachers face.

0: Alison, that was the most cutting moment, was when the teacher said, well, why hasn't your daughter told you? Do you think if you had accepted that your daughter hadn't told you, that you'd be prepared, therefore, to accept that you didn't want to know?
1: I think that's very hard for a parent to accept, that there's something that a child won't tell you or can't discuss with you. I think when they're at primary level, you know exactly what they're involved at. And it comes to the years when they're growing up as a teenager, they're becoming their own independent self. And you have to accept that gradually there is a sort of separation as they find their own independency. But at the same time, over major issues like this, you still feel very much, I want to be in there. I want to know what's going on. And like you say, it's when you watch something like that, you really appreciate the tightrope that teachers walk, and how difficult it is to get that balance and that decision making right.
0: A lot of parents may not understand that there are legal rulings on these things. Mm-hmm. And are they more important, do you think, than the parents' wishes?
2: Well, the legal aspects are written very clearly, but they're very hard sometimes to apply. It makes it quite clear in the guidance that we have that there's no legal duty to inform either the head teacher or the parents of a disclosure, unless the school policy actually requires them to do so. So some schools will have already worked through that, and maybe the head teacher does want to know whenever there's a situation like that. In the same way, for the legal, the medical profession, the Fraser guidelines say that somebody from the medical profession can give advice and treatment to any young person as long as they're deemed to have the knowledge and intelligence to understand what that treatment would be. Now, that's fine in writing, but we've seen here it leaves it all still back to the professionals to make those hard decisions.
0: There was another issue in that film, if you saw the beginning of it, which was that the child was 15 when she first started having sex. Now, is there a distinction for schools to make between students doing something that isn't legal and when it is legal, then they should have right to confidentiality?
2: It's not so much the legal of the legality of the age. If you get a disclosure, like two people under 16 having sex, or at least one of the girlies usually, we have three things to do. One is to try and convince that young person to tell their families, to tell their parents. That's very strongly written into the guidelines, but we can't force them. The second one is to consider, are there child protection issues? And that's where the age is important. And the third aspect we have to consider is that we have to make sure we've given them information about the local support services.
0: Okay, well, we're going to look at another issue now, which I know concerns a lot of parents, which is drugs. And in our last clip, we see how PSHE teacher Sally George tackles drugs with her Year 8 class. The pupils have just completed an activity sorting the street names of drugs into 9 categories.
3: Well done, Mark. Top right, ecstasy. Let's have a look. There's one right.
4: That's mine.
3: E. Well done, Jodie. E.
4: Well done.
3: But I'm a bit worried about the hatties, the sillies and the uppers. So, Lee.
5: Does hatties go in magic mushrooms?
3: Certainly does. Ben.
6: Does sillies go in crack?
3: No. Mark.
7: Does sillies go in magic mushrooms?
3: Yes. Go move it. Right, OK. Is there any questions on that that you want to ask or you're not sure about? Mark, you got your hand up.
7: That has
3: Temazepam.
7: That sounds a bit like diazepam.
3: And it is of the same family. Right. How do you know about diazepam?
7: It was on Metal Gear Solid.
3: It was on Metal Gear Solid. Oh, hello, we're playing PlayStation now. OK. With something like drugs, if they will talk, if it will roll, then, and it's relevant to what we're talking about, you've got to let it happen, because that is what's happening there and now for that child, and that's much more part of PSHE, because that's much more part of life, which is what makes it real for them.
8: There might be some questions you can't answer. So how do you deal with those?
9: Some people who are on heroin who are coming off it, there's just another drug that...
3: Methadone.
9: That's the one. And is that class A? Because that's prescribed.
3: Methadone, classification of drugs. Do you know, without, I can't do it off the top of my head. I'd have to look it up for you, Wesley.
0: Alison, does it worry you as a parent that 12 and 13-year-olds there are being taught about drugs that they may not even have heard about?
1: I think the important thing that I picked up from that clip is just what that member staff said. I like the way she took them up to the board and they put the street names of the drugs against the names to match them, and then they were able

0: see if they're thinking correctly, if they got it as it is. And again, when she was asked a question, she didn't hesitate to say, I don't know, I'll have to find out for you. And again, this rapport and the trust that was then there amongst the whole group.
1: Leslie, would you rather they got it from school rather than from the street?
2: Oh, yes, definitely, yes. I mean, when I first watched that programme, I was a bit shocked, actually, that my 12-year-old was going to be taught that much information about drugs. Actually, probably he knows an awful lot more than I think. And it's better that he has the facts. And let's face it, you know, even at that age nowadays, they're encountering coming into contact with drugs in some way, even if it's just because they've heard about somebody else who's using it, you know. So I think, I think it's probably is a good idea, yeah.
1: Do you think schools should be more proactive, though, about telling parents what they're teaching in their drugs education?
3: Not necessarily more proactive. Again, the more schools work with the parents, the more they will encourage them to come in. We often have drugs evenings where parents are very welcome, but they're not very highly attended. Mm-hmm. So schools that even go right down the line to say, you know, this is for you, come and see the programme, come and see the policy. Most parents in the end are just quite happy with and quite relieved that the schools are delivering drug education.
1: Was that a good lesson? And what are the characteristics?
3: Yeah, that was a good lesson. I mean, clarifying knowledge, getting rid of myths and misinformation. But what she would do with it then is about the skills, knowing about the risks, knowing how to resist peer pressure. And we have to really concentrate not so much on the illegal drugs, but on the alcohol, the tobacco and the solvents. Yes. And the cannabis. They are the four drugs, particularly around transition time, just before secondary school and early years of secondary school, where they're much more likely to take up these habits or to come to grief with them.
1: So, do you think actually showing parents films of what goes in the classroom would be a much better way of informing them about?
2: Probably, yes, yeah. I mean, I feel much better informed after having watched these programmes. Surprised, almost to the point of shocked, I think, a bit, actually, at just how much, you know, my son's being taught. But when I reflect on it, I think, well, it has to be done. And I think that really it's an age where, like I said before, children don't, I don't think really my son wants to hear about STIs from me, to be honest, or his father. And I think, you know, or and even drugs, I think it probably is a good setting to do it if it's done properly.
1: Well, I think it's very encouraging that parents find it helpful watching films like that, but we have to end it there. You can have your say, though, by emailing parents@teachers.tv, and you can find all the information about programmes you have seen and more on our website at Teachers TV, details at the end of this programme. Thanks to my guests, Leslie, Alison and Meg.
2: Goodbye.
1: And from me, Fiona Miller. Thanks for joining us, and until next time, goodbye.

0: South Shields, South Tyneside. At Cheviot Junior School, a tough challenge looms for head teacher Alison Chipchase.
1: We're together tonight to decide on how we're going to solve this problem about setting up an after-school club.
0: She is attempting to implement the government's new vision of extended schools before the start of the new school year.
2: If you had a choice, would you prefer the breakfast club to be at Cheviot or Downing?
3: We didn't realise how big this was going to be. I mean, I have to be honest with you, we didn't. We didn't have any idea that this was going to be and it's going to take off as much as it has.
4: What activities would you like to see running a breakfast club? Games, TV or reading? TV.
5: Right. Good evening, ladies and gentlemen.
0: We follow Alison's journey as she tries to find out what her community wants from extended services. And how will Cheviot staff feel about the school being open to the community from 8 till 6? At Cheviot Junior School, there are just 5 weeks to go before the end of the summer term. The school is one of the first in a pilot scheme designed to help them develop extended services.
3: There may be some of you sitting there.

0: work, particularly with parents and with adult education. And also we want to give the children a much broader curriculum.
1: Alison has just appointed her first extended schools coordinator. It will be Julie Dean's job to set up extended services at Cheviot Juniors, a daunting task considering her other school commitments.
2: I teach a year four class. I'm the art coordinator for the school, so I oversee the artwork, the planning, the displays. And I was a little bit worried that it was going to take over doing the job of extended schools coordinator, because there's so much to do at the moment to get it into place. But it's been very good because we have funding. I've been able to have release time to do the various things that I've needed to do. And it's amazing how many people there are out there who can help you get things set up. So it hasn't been too bad, apart from my children with a bit getting close to the end of term, think I've disappeared.
0: She's finding it really difficult, I have to be honest with you, she really is. But it's a lot of it is because she's so conscientious and she wants to do this well and she wants to make sure it's well organised and it doesn't fall apart. Because we want this to last, we want this to work. I was doing all of that and being ahead and I couldn't do it, which is why I appointed a member of staff who had solely dedicated time to do it, because it's new and she needs to make contacts, she needs to meet people. And once we've decided what we want to do, she can then concentrate on those elements. So the workload should not be as great.
2: In the particular area that our school is in, it would be a great benefit to a lot of parents and a lot of children. And the more you talk about it, the more we have meetings and things. We go through, as they call them, the peaks and the troughs, where you get really excited and then you get really bogged down by how much you could possibly have to do. But at the end of the day, everyone knows and everyone feels that it's the right thing to do.
0: It's not easy because there's so much going on already. And what we need to do is try and find some way of coordinating what's going on. We need to find out what the gaps are. What is it that parents actually want? We don't know that, so we need to consult, we need to do surveys, we need to ask questionnaires, we need to get parents into school and talk to them.
3: Right. Good evening, ladies and gentlemen. It's about five.
1: The end of the summer term is fast approaching. Alison has organised a meeting for parents whose children will be coming to Cheviot in September. She's trying to find out what they want from extended services.
3: What we'd like to do is to get your views, to canvass you. What is it that you really want to see in an extended school? Okay, but we need your views because we can't set this up without that. Okay,
2: basically any ideas that you've got, any suggestions, if you want an art club, if you think the children need a football team, if you want adult education, stick it all up. We're going to have all of it collated and then we're going to look at which are going to be the key issues. Because it's not just about the children, it's the new idea of having the schools open to the community as well.
3: Please don't be shy, come and get a pen and scroll on the wall.
1: Tonight, Alison needs to establish if there is a need to provide 8-6 wraparound care at Cheviot. Many of the parents have come from the local infant school, Downhill. Downhill has been successfully running 8-6 childcare since 2001. So these parents have high expectations of what Alison should be providing.
4: I'd be really interested in homework club. We find that by the time the children get home at 6 o'clock, that it's just too late in the day to start getting them to do their homework. So we put a suggestion that as part of the after school care, at the beginning of the after school care, maybe there would be a designated person to sit with your child to go through the homework.
1: The Sandersons are one of the families who already benefit from extended services at Downhill. Their sons, Christopher and Matthew, go to the breakfast and after-school clubs there.
5: Have a lovely day. Can Mummy kiss?
6: Bye-bye. Both of us work. All of our grandparents work or are unavailable for childcare. And so, in order for us to be at work, we had to have the children taken care of. Neither of us felt that comfortable with the idea of a childminder. We knew the children were happy at school, they're with qualified people who know them. And the breakfast clubs just seemed an ideal solution. The same with after school

0: Okay, the children get there at 8 o'clock, but they don't necessarily stay till 6. Our life without wraparound care would be very different. I don't know how we'd cope without it. I know for a fact it made a very big difference to our choice of school. There's no way that we could send our children to a school that didn't have wraparound care.
1: And it is very important that working parents have access to childcare, good quality childcare, where the children are having fun and thriving. But it's a seamless provision where children come to school, have fun, they're nurtured, they're secure, they're safe. It's within the context of Every Child Matters, and they are enjoying and achieving.
2: At the Cheviot's new parents' meeting, Alison gets a positive response. The government's agenda for childcare for working parents is clearly popular. But in Alison's community, the real extended schools is in its ability to enhance the education and life opportunities of the whole family, and that includes the parents. The Galloway family live on the Horsley Hill estate in South Shields. For the past 5 years, Mum Lynn has been attending Share, which is part of the family learning programme at Downhill School.
3: Do you like us coming into school?
4: Uh-huh.
3: Think it's good?
4: Yeah.
3: Cool, is it?
4: Mm-hmm.
3: We're at school as much as you some days, aren't we?
4: Mm-hmm.
3: What did you think about we're dancing?
4: Not very good.
3: Oh, gee, thanks. On a Thursday, we're going to school. We usually take the kids in, follow them in, and we go straight in the library and we do share. We end up doing all kinds of activities in there. I go to these lessons because they help the kids in their schooling. The parents know what's happening in school. They're learning alongside the kids because half the things that the kids are doing at school we don't know or understand because teaching's changing all the time. They use different terminology now than when I was at school. Everything's just different altogether, and half it I've forgotten anyway.
5: Morning.
6: Morning.
2: The family learning sessions have been running for 8 years at Downhill and are taught by their extended schools coordinator, Jill Hoggart.
7: The SHARE programme is based on numeracy and literacy, and all the activities within the SHARE framework are within linked to the curriculum. So therefore they're identifying numeracy opportunities and literacy opportunities.
8: You know, one of the best games to help children with mathematics is dominoes. Mm-hmm. Dominoes on the next page, well, we'll do that first of all, but okay. When you go home obviously you'll do that again.
3: Mm-hmm. Coming into school was something I had never done before, and when I got the opportunity to do it, I did it. The children got a lot more confidence when you come in and learn with them. You know what they're doing as well, because you see the lesson plans for the week. So we know exactly what we're doing and when we reinforce our at home.
7: It's just giving parents equal partnership. You know, they are their child's first educator. And, you know, we value that, and it's important to have a partnership with parents and children and the schools. We couldn't imagine not having parents in school now. And it just brings something very, very special to the school and the relationship that everybody has, and also the wider community. It's just a vital part of school life. So if you were introducing the game of dominoes, would you point out anything in particular to the children? And would you take this opportunity to focus on the
3: numbers, yes.
7: The numeracy part, but obviously the numeracy part.
4: Nothing, right up.
2: Lynn is mother to 6 children, with ages ranging from 31 to 7. Her experience of different schools over the years has given her a clear idea of how extended provision in schools can benefit children and families.
3: Isn't it? When the older children were young like this, I didn't have the skills to do this. This is something I've just learned in the last few years. I think it really helps the children. And you didn't get into school when they were young to learn the skills. It's the teachers that's taught us and family learning that's taught us. I didn't leave school with anything at all, no qualifications at all. I have gotten some now. We took a course at Downhill School in maths and literacy and we ended up with MVQs in both. I'm much more confident now than I was.
9: Yes, that's what I was going to say if you didn't. Because she was a very... sort of like reserved, well, you wouldn't think it now, but she was a very reserved sort of person and not very outspoken, but as you can tell from the time we spent with her, she's quite confident and outgoing and will have her say.
3: I think that's The influence of Downhill, everybody counts.
2: Family learning at Downhill extends to many activities involving children and parents. Lynn and her two children are members of a drumming group.
5: If they see Mum and Dad playing the drums as well, they pick it up quicker because they go home and they play it together.
6: Grandma is eating sausages. Grandma is eating sausages. Yes? Give it a go.
5: A lot of the games that I play are to try and prove either their counting or their feel for the music.
6: It'll be perfect every time, okay?
3: New experiences, new life experience for them. They can find out by new activities and see what they enjoy and what they don't enjoy. And it's something we couldn't do without the extended school programme. Part of their life now.
2: Back at Cheviot, teacher Julie Deans is fully into her role as the new extended schools coordinator. She is keen to start implementing the same family learning course that Downhill runs.
10: Can I speak to Sheila Robson, please? Right, is Helen walking? It's Julie Deans from Cheviot. I'm trying to find out about the share course, the earliest course that you've got, just because we would like to start it in September. Right, okay, so she'll give me a ring back tomorrow. Thank you, bye. There's number one, she's out of the office.
2: But with only one day a week devoted to extended services, she is finding it a little frustrating.
10: Could I speak to Mike Skinner, please? All right, thank you. Bye. Another one not there. So this is the problem, you see. It's catching people and waiting for people to give you phone numbers and things.

0: One week on, Alison Chipchase has gathered together her extended services team. The parents' evening identified a need for an after-school's homework club, and time is of the essence with the end of term approaching.
1: We want somewhere, because there's a lot of our children who have nowhere quiet to work at home.
2: So,
3: the benefits are really only the things that are on the first page.
2: On the bit, aren't they? So
3: bring support.
2: Offer support.
3: Quiet.
1: Quiet study,
3: quiet area. ICT, raise standards.
1: I think we have a solution to the problem of the staffing, because we've just been given some extra funding from Excellence in Cities, which we can use for something like this. We can actually employ a classroom assistant.
2: Is that thing that we filled in?
1: Or 4 days a week, starting from, say, 10:30 in the morning, changing our hours until 5 o'clock at night.
0: One of the parents who hopes to benefit from a homework club at Cheviot is Nardos Hadgu. She is from Eritrea and came to England with her two daughters in 2002 as an asylum seeker. Luam and Ida currently attend Downhill. And on a Wednesday, they use the after-school club so Nardos can study English. But next year, Luam will go to Cheviot School.
4: When they are in the after-school club, I can go to the library and I can study my English in the library from the computer. I can improve my English. I use this after-school club for that. They're happy. They enjoy this after-school club. And they do, I think, sport, like sport jumping and drawing. And they are doing a lot of things. And they said, Mommy, please, I won't go to after-school club again. I said, when I have appointment, they said, oh, that's good, we are going to after-school club. Yes. And they're happy, they like it.

0: In order for schools like Cheviot to provide 8-6 care by 2010, the government has committed £680 million. But heads like Alison remain unclear as to how much funding their schools will receive.
1: I've absolutely no idea how much. I mean, I know the figure of £30,000 was mentioned, but I'm not sure if that's going to be the money that actually comes into school, or whether there's going to be some money set aside centrally from that, from each school. I really have no idea how much we're going to get yet. I don't know.
2: If these things are going to be sustainable, we have to consider how we're actually going to charge and how we're going to set them up. When we talk about childcare, we're talking about affordable childcare. So it's about actually charging something which is affordable to the community in which you live. What I want to think is...
0: Whilst the money might not be resolved, the local authority is making a big effort to get Downhill and Cheviot working together, encouraging them to share resources and providing them with essential support.
3: On the core offer. And that'll entirely depend on your school's circumstances. It may be quite easy.
2: We'll actually, as a local authority, run out a change process where we get groups of schools together and take them through skills and techniques which will allow them to identify how best to move forward.
1: The stakeholder exercise that we did today really made us realise that there was lots of other people who needed to be involved, not just teaching staff, not just classroom assistants, but there's obviously the parents, the pupils, the kitchen staff, the caretaker, looking at food handling skills, because if we want to start a breakfast club, then we need to have everything correctly. Now, things that we hadn't actually thought about before. And there are lots of people we need to contact who we hadn't thought about initially, but thinking about it in more depth has given, and having the time to do it, has given us the opportunity to go back and really embed what we want to do now and get in touch with people.
2: But we also have a role to support them in helping them to identify contacts, providing them with information about the types of things that are already happening in the area, and really supporting them with all the skills they need and any information they need for them to be able to implement it.
3: What we're trying to do now is take all of the things that you have and on the basis of these things decide how sustainable you think they are. Do you think it's reasonable to automatically...
0: But for schools like Downhill, who have been providing extended services for years, the meetings can be rather tedious.
4: I found today frustrating at times, but then all sort of planning meetings can be like that. And the thing with the extended schools, it's going to be different for every school that comes to it. For us, the change management tools are really good, but we're not introducing extended school activities because we're a school that's well ahead of the game.
5: Did you say add one?
0: But back at Cheviot, things are starting to happen. As word of extended provision gets round, interest from the parents increases. Tonight they are piloting the family learning session.
5: Right, let's do something just linking on from that.
6: I found it quite interesting actually, especially with the number. What do you call it again?
7: Line.
6: Number line. Because there's been many a time we've been sitting doing maths at home, our homework, and their way isn't the way I used to do it at school, and I used to get flustered with her and she'd get flustered with me, but that's really easy. And she's took to that really well as well, so homework should be a lot more less stressful now. So that's a bonus, isn't it? We can help each other now, can't we?
1: The major impact is going to be the involvement of parents. And if parents are involved in the school, then they're involved in their children's learning, which will impact on standards. And the whole agenda really is to try and raise, as far as we're concerned, children's standards of work.
5: Shirley, I want you to take 9 away from 24.
0: But whilst the parent learning was a success, there is a feeling of dissent within the staff.
7: We're just a bit concerned that the money runs out and that they decide that there's nothing to pay the coaches and the classroom assistants and nursery nurses, and so they start putting pressure on us and changing our contracts to say these are included in our hours. And the unions don't seem to be doing much at the moment to inform us about what's going on and what our rights are and how we should go forward.
5: The idea of going up to 6 o'clock is initially quite a bit scary, and I think if we were led to believe that we were going to have to be on site till then, that wouldn't go down too well.
0: But Lynn Lowther, who runs the after-school club at Downhill, believes teachers who don't want to be involved shouldn't worry.
8: I don't think teachers have any need to worry that out of schools will infringe on their working day. If it's not staff within the school who are willing to do it, who have asked to do it, then it is outside providers.
1: At first, people are a little bit scared about what's going to happen. They don't know. You know, they don't know a lot of people who are coming in. They don't know. And I think there's a real element of trust from the people from outside that they'll have, you know, access to everything they need, and trust from the staff and the school and the governors that, you know, things will go well.
0: But it's not just the teaching staff who are apprehensive. There are other people who will be affected by the government's plans for schools to open from 8 till 6.
9: I think the two primary things that's going to concern me is the security, because the grounds are all going to be open much later than what they would normally be. Another issue that concerns is the cleaning. If you're going to have your schools open till 6 o'clock at night, you can't have cables and buffers and wet floors and everything else running around when the kids are running around. But I'm not quite sure what we'll wind up doing about that in the end. I don't even know if this situation has been addressed yet.
0: But like it or not, it's a government edict, and Alison and Julie have got to make it happen.
10: What I want you to do.
0: With 3.5 weeks to go before the end of the summer term, Julie has called together the school council to discuss the idea of a breakfast club.
10: Whether they would be interested in going to a breakfast club, whether they think their mums and dads would let them come. If they came to a breakfast club, would they rather it be here, or would they use one at Downhill?
0: A breakfast club already exists at Downhill, which some Cheviot children already use. But Julie wants to know if the children feel there is a need for their own breakfast club at Cheviot.
11: Would you come to a breakfast club?
12: Yes.
11: Would you still go if the breakfast club was at Downhill?
12: Yeah.
11: What activities would you like to see running at the breakfast club?
12: Computers and sports.
11: Would you still go if the breakfast club was at Downhill?
10: And then we'd get ideas of what you want.
12: No.
10: What we think you want.
11: What activities would you like to see running at the breakfast club? Like reading, colouring in, anything like that.
12: TV.
0: It's 1 week later, and the results of the breakfast club are in.
10: From our results, do you think we'd be able to use Downhill's breakfast club, or do we need to look into setting one up of our own?
13: If we have one of our own, it would be better, because you wouldn't have to walk there. You wouldn't have to walk from Downhill all the way to Cheviot just after your breakfast.
10: We've got 14 children there who said they would only come to one at Cheviot. I see, maybe it's what you've said, that it's the walk that's putting them off. It might just be because they don't want to go back to an infant school and have the breakfast club. So it'll be interesting when we ask the whole school whether our figures change. I don't think we should say we're definitely not going to use the Downhill one until we've asked everybody.
0: But though the idea of a breakfast club at Cheviot seems like a popular idea amongst the children, the reality is that for working parents with children at different schools, the situation is rather more complicated.
14: We find it essential that care is joined together in the one place, that the schools cooperate with each other. If the joined together wraparound care wasn't there, then we would be in a position where we had to get both of the children to school at the same time in the morning in two different places, and that would be impossible.
0: But it's not just about what individual parents and children want. For her extended provision to be a success, Alison will need to broker relationships with outside providers and listen to the community as a whole.
1: The hardest part, I think, of setting up an extended school is actually coordinating or finding somebody who knows what's going on in the locale. We know what's going on in the school, we know what we think we know what's going on, but that's not necessarily the case. And there is lots and lots of things going on in this area, which we need to find out about and we need to tap into.
0: But one person who does know what's going on in the community is Lynn Galloway. Today, she has come into Cheviot to help Julie establish links between the school and outside providers.
2: It's worth a try.
10: Yeah, it is. That's interesting, the family storytelling club. It's worth looking at.
8: I think what I mean by that, I've seen that before. Somebody starts a story and then somebody adds on.
10: Having somebody like Lynn Galloway is amazing, because with me being a new coordinator, although I live in South Shields, I don't live in the Horsley Hill area. And she has fantastic links in the area because she's developed a whole resource bank of contacts. She now knows a lot of people. They know her. She's also a parent. So it means that I'm also getting two sides of it. I'm not just getting the community help. I'm also getting a parent's point of view.
1: If you get parents involved again in education, then it gives them the opportunity perhaps to go out and look for another career. Parents who've stayed at home, parents who've been unemployed. It's very difficult to get some of those parents engaged because they had bad experiences in school. If they come into school and they have good experiences that enjoy what they're doing, it may well lead to them actually furthering their career.
15: Do you think we all got shipwrecked while under the sea?
0: And for Lynn Galloway, it's a chance to make up for missed opportunities and to start out on a career that a few years ago she could never have imagined.
8: I think now I'm ready to go back to work. Don't think I would have the confidence to even think about going back to work if I hadn't done all these courses at Down. I hope to go off and take a classroom assistance course, do a classroom assistant, I hope, or something to do with the extended schools.
0: It's the end of the summer term. Alison and Julie are confident about starting extended services in September.
1: We want to do enough things to make a difference. We really need to you know, make sure that what we do is simple and small, but works.
10: So the idea is that starting in September, some of the provisions will be put in place to begin at the beginning of term, and as the term goes on, more will be added to it. So by the end of the year, we should have quite a good out-of-school provision.

0: feel about gang violence?
1: It's wrong.
2: Yeah, wrong. So wrong.
3: It depends where you're coming from. Because gang violence can mean defending yourself, and gang violence can mean, like, hurting someone else.

0: So how can schools teach young people to make the right choices about negative gang behavior at an early age? Louise Nichols is on the front line of these issues as head teacher of Kingsmead School in Hackney, East London.
1: Crime wouldn't come into the curriculum until, so we start with, in the earlier years, they will meet people who help them, which might be a policeman or a fireman or a nurse or whatever. By the time they're reaching the end of Key Stage 2, then we start to put into place things that help them keep safe. And particularly in an area like this, we see that as a high priority because the children are coming across things to do with gang wars.
2: Well, I think that they carry their gang because, like, if they're in something and people gang up on them, they have a gang to keep their back. But lots of people have friends and gangsters. They think they're bigger of themselves because they have knives and guns.
0: One practical way of making children aware of the dangers of crime and encouraging good prevention work is seen to come from increased collaboration between schools and the police.
3: A lot of it is in the title, Safer School Partnership. It's about police working in partnership with schools. It revolves around the police and the school staff creating an environment in the school which is safer.
4: Right, okay, so the community officers came in, police officer came in, and they were talking to us about what? Who can tell me? What were they talking about? Okay, thank you, Otin.
5: Knife crime,
4: okay. What other street crimes can you tell me about?
1: The Safer Schools team do make lots of contact with the school. They're very proactive in coming out and offering to do fun days and come in and talk to the children. I think it's a little bit ad hoc. For example, we've had some police come into school recently to talk about knife crime because there was an incident that happened with a Year 5 girl from another local school. We would have probably identified to them earlier that these things need to be part of, you know, a regular thing they talk about.
4: Your hands up. Who thinks it's wrong to carry a weapon around with them?
2: Maybe someone been threatened by a knife or anything. Maybe they feel frightened, so they might as well want to defend themselves.
4: Okay, so do you think carrying a weapon around is a good means of defence?
2: Only if you're going to use it as defence for yourself. But if it's just to stabbing someone, say for like criminal things, for like mobiles, things like that, no. But if you want to defend yourself...
4: Do you think that having a weapon is going to defend you?
2: Yeah.
4: Seriously? I'm not too sure about that.
6: From the very earliest age, we need to be talking with children about that balance between respect between people and the danger of the implements they're carrying, and helping children to avoid getting into confrontations, helping children to find other methods than confrontation, showing them how you argue, how you debate, how you make your point, and showing them properly how to resolve conflict.
4: Okay, and what do you think?
7: I think fighting's really silly because they do it for nothing. Just because he's getting rude, they start a fight for nothing. You can get rude, but it doesn't mean that start a fight. It means like you can have an argument, but not a fight with metal poles, no.
0: But a large portion of the approach to crime prevention has to do with the culture of the school as a whole, brought about by its positive policies of encouraging correct behaviour throughout.
1: We have a system in school which is called Stay on Green, which is to reinforce positive behaviour. So every child in the school, the aim is that they all

0: stay on green. If they make a mistake, if they do something wrong, the teacher will warn them and put them onto a blue card, which means it's a quite a visual thing that happens in the classroom. So the child knows they've done something wrong and they've got a chance to work their way back to green. It's all about positives. It's all about trying to say this is the right thing to do and not dwelling on the negatives and not dwelling on where somebody has possibly done something wrong. That has a knock-on effect for children as they grow older, which is that we are asking them to make the right choices.
1: Who are the most valuable people to involve in a solution to the challenges facing young people in urban communities today?
2: For some of the young people that we're working with in the schools, it's a situation that they can't escape out of because it's around them. They live in areas where gangs do exist, negative gangs do exist, do you know what I mean? It's got so serious now that young people are involved in gangs sometimes and it's against their wills. It's like you have to get in there. If you don't get involved in this gang, then really it's your life is at stake.
1: Simon and Yomi are youth workers for a nationwide charity called Crime Concern, who work with the Kickstart Youth Inclusion Programme in South London.
3: We have a programme called the Circle Programme. It runs for 6 weeks. So basically, like, we'll work with year sevens and year eight students. The programme starts off very, like, softly. We don't get too deep into anything. But as the programme goes on, we start getting into the serious issues of knife crime and the consequences.
1: At Kidbrook Secondary School, they've brought in Dr. Les Henry, who uses his own experience to bring home the serious issues and consequences of gang culture.
4: You lot are year 11, that means you're halfway out of school. Yeah? Yes, you are. Because even if you come back for sixth form, you're treated as a college student. Yes? Do you have to wear school uniform?
5: No.
4: Right, so you're treated as a college student. Means you're in a real wide world. That means you're going to get a very rude awakening when people stop treating you as children and expect certain things from you. I always try and say to them, you know, you need to be aware of where you are. You're at a crucial stage in your life now, because what you do in these exams will determine your next step. So you want to make sure that you know what you're doing, you've got a plan of what you want to do, and avoid some of the crazy stuff. When we're young, you know, we're young, we're wild, whatever, that's expected. But some of the crazy things they're into, and when you actually speak to them and they tell you why they're into things like that, it's ridiculous. And someone needs to just stand up and point it out to them.
3: Teachers only can do so much. They only can go to a certain level, then that's it. They can't go any further. To have different organisations come into their schools to do different workshops, it gives the opportunity for young people to see things from a different perspective, not just their teacher all the time, like, because they're only going to take so much input from their teacher. But if they've got different people coming in all the time, it's almost exciting to them because they're curious, innit? And young people are curious. They want to know what things are. They want to know how that works and how do I do that, or how do I get involved in this? So it's a key. It needs to be done.
4: Most of the young people we do work with, and I'm talking about, well, I don't know if I'd call them proper gangsters, but the ones who are there, so they'll be in and out of prison or in and out of court. And most of them don't expect to live beyond 25. And I'll tell you something else. Most of the young people that we work with don't consider themselves to belong to gangs. Seriously. They say they're business people. So is a gangster a businessman or businesswoman? I was schooled at a comprehensive school, grew up in this area. I know Southeast London like the back of my hand, so I know that when they recognize that I'm familiar, and plus I never put on the airs and graces, I'm just how I am. So when I do the sessions with them, I say to them, look, you can achieve and be normal, you can achieve and just be, it's just me.
3: Myself and Yomi have had experience of things like this, so it's not rocket science to us. Like, we know where they're coming from, we know what kind of struggles they're going through. So it's more easier for them to open up to us and be able to say certain things, where as a teacher they'll just close up and put their barriers up. So maybe that's why they listen to us, because they know that we've come from similar backgrounds maybe, and we have a bigger understanding than maybe a teacher may have.
4: Some of them act stupid. They act completely stupid, like they ain't got any sense. And as I

0: said I can't really condemn them because when I was 15, I got kicked out of school for being stupid. So the point is, and the point that I'm trying to make is, you should try to do your best to not be like that. Do you know, a young man said to me, he came with his, am I allowed to say arse? He had his arse hanging out, as usual, yeah? Came up to me after one of my sessions, and he said to me, Dr. Les, I keep getting stopped by the police, yeah? And I said to him, look at you. Arse hanging out, hoodie on inside, gloves. I said, you look like you're out to rob someone when you get your trousers up. He said to me, what can I do? I said, you know the best thing you can do? Pull your pants up, shine your shoes and take the damn hood off, especially when you're inside.
1: Dr. Les Henry is quite an expert in this field. He has a depth of knowledge that I don't possess about these issues that he can talk to the students around. So bringing people in from the outside can increase the relevance, but also just increase the depth of knowledge that the students can access.
2: I know the teacher, that maths teacher, that English teacher will be brilliant at the subject that they're teaching, but if he was to go to the English teacher and say, okay, you need to then start talking to them about knives and start talking to them about this and that, as well as the teacher might be able to do that, it's not going to be to the core. It can't be a circle program. It can't be any other kind of knife crime project that's out there that's doing something. It won't be 100%, and even the teachers themselves won't feel that competent to deliver.
0: It's laudable when you've got schools like this doing projects like this, because at least they're going into the community and saying, we've got to tackle this stuff.
3: It's incredibly important that schools have good relationships with other agencies, but also that other agencies work with schools to help them deliver the support that sometimes young people need.
4: So what chance do schools have in rising to the challenge of turning around the lives of young people today?
5: Nothing beats the influence of society upon these children, and some of the images that are thrown at children these days are very, very difficult for schools to beat.
6: It's a sad fact that a lot of young people now come from highly fragmented families where they don't have positive role models and learning experiences within their own family, and where we have to look for other elements. And it's quite natural that the school is being looked to try and fill that void.
7: We could just say we're only about education, we're only about them coming in and teaching them and then they go home and that's not our problem. But actually, as a responsible role in the community, as a hub for this community, we see it as very much our responsibility to make sure our children are ready to be citizens of this century. You know, they can't be left to make it up as they go along. They need guidance. I do think schools are somehow on their own a bit with that. I think we need more support in terms of resources, and we need better community working with other agencies.
2: There's so many agencies that are like backs towards each other, isolation, so many projects. I know so many different projects that work in isolation when really it doesn't need to. And it makes me question, why is it that's happening? I would love for all of us to just come together and just say, okay, this is what we're doing right now. And it'll be wicked for everyone just to contribute and take part and say, wow, let's make a move.
8: We need to have all the organisations working in a structured and organised and coordinated way. People actually recognising that schools, the council, the police, the youth services, the youth offending team, all of the different people who are involved have a vested interest in working together to address the issues of young people who don't believe that they have a future.

you do when you have pupils with emotional and behavioural difficulties? Who won't engage with you or your lessons? Pupils whose out-of-school activities are a definite barrier to learning. What if these pupils are from ethnic minority groups and prove even harder to reach? In 1998, Children's Services in Tower Hamlets, East London, identified a significant lack of services for Bangladeshi teenagers in the mental health arena. And so, the Multi-Agency Preventative Project, or MAP, was formed.

0: Its goal is to put support in place both in and out of school to prevent mental and emotional health problems from developing. Marion Spears has been a youth worker on the MAP team for 10 months.
1: Tower Hamlets is a diverse borough with a lot of poverty and affluence in the same borough. There's also a large ethnic minority community. There's like a severe housing shortage, there's high unemployment, a lot of drug misuse, a lot of street crime, and there's also like racial tensions between the ethnic groups within the borough. I think that a lot of young people get involved in crime and drugs in this area because of sort of lack of facilities that are relevant to their needs, as well as a lot of these young people are sort of second generation. So there's problems with the kind of leading a double life, and also the fact that there's not many sort of options for them when they leave school. So I think that that leads to like a sense of apathy, where they don't really know what their choices are in life.
0: The MAP team comprises a project manager, two social workers, four youth workers, and two clinical psychologists. Taking a multi-agency approach is vital to their work, as each team member is able to offer a different approach to the teenagers, depending on exactly what problems they face.
1: We work in six different schools within Tower Hamlets, and the schools basically refer a young person for a number of issues. It could be anything from risk of underachievement to risk of exclusion to they could be withdrawn, depressed, anxious, suspected of being involved in drugs or bullying or being bullied or involved in gang violence. And it could really be around any issue that the school are concerned about.
0: Marion works closely with the pupils at Bow School. The link teacher here, responsible for referring pupils to MAP, is John Ryder.
2: The MAP team are able to provide the sorts of support that teachers aren't necessarily always able to provide, because simply there's a very different relationship between teachers and students. The MAP workers are able to talk to students about their difficulties, perhaps even with members of staff. And some of the students they work with do have difficulties with members of staff for a variety of different reasons.
0: Marion and John are meeting today to discuss some new pupils that John would like to put forward for referral. Marion will also meet with two of her existing teenage clients.
2: There's a group of boys in Year 10 that we're concerned about at the moment. They're involved with lots of lesson truancy. They generally come into school and get a mark, but actually getting to lessons is the problem, and we're concerned about what they're up to around the building when they're not in their classes.
1: And have you had any reports from the police or anything about them or not?
2: They had been picked up by the truancy patrol and brought back into school, and you know, that's becoming a bit of a regular occurrence really.
1: So do you think that these boys would be suitable referrals for MAP?
2: I do think so. They're not beyond hope. Certainly they're students that are very able, very bright, which is one of the reasons why we're so concerned about them. They're students that are potentially, you know, 5HC candidates at GCSE. But they're just very disaffected, and relationships with key members of staff are breaking down. So at the moment they're really falling short.

0: let this ish behave.
1: I was referred to MAP team because I had bad attendance and I kind of got mixed up with the wrong things. So I started to bunk lessons. I started to miss school a lot and I was missing a lot of work. In class, I've lost a lot of focus and it's just my overall concentration in lessons, what the teacher's saying. I'm always getting distracted. I've got other things on my mind and all I can really think of is my life outside school.
2: Right, today we're just going to look at like labels and like what sort of labels you give yourself and what labels you give other people and what labels you think other people give you, okay? I want you to have a look at these words and choose the five words that you think describe you the best.
3: Obviously, identity is a major part of anybody, and how somebody presents to the rest of the world is important. If they are portraying their identity as negative or in a way that other people perceive as negative, they can be treated in a different way or they could lessen their life chances.
2: What words have you chosen?
1: I've chosen teenager, Londoner, non-religious, Asian, and Bo. Bo is because, like, this is the area I've grown up in, like, everything I've learned has always been from here. Asian,

0: one thing that's important to Asians is respect. That's one of the like basic foundations to a family. If you don't respect your family, it's nothing.
1: And why would you identify yourself as non-religious?
0: Non-religious because I'm not as religious as I would like to be. I do.

0: like get to know yourself, because that's when different situations, different responsibilities come to you, and how you react to them shows you your character, the type of person you are, this and that. Mm-hmm. And Londoner, because I'm a Londoner, innit? From London, straight up.
1: What about if I was to ask a teacher to describe you in three words, what words do you think they would choose?
0: Yeah, some teachers would label me as a gang member or a gang leader or something.
1: Okay.
0: Non-practicing Muslim. Yeah, teenager.
1: So why do you think that some teachers would describe you as like a non-practicing Muslim teenager gang member? Why do you think they would use these specific words to describe you?
0: Gang member is because anger crew, they just have this idea that I get involved in them sort of things. I don't know where they get the idea from. To be a gang, yeah, you have to be a group of people with a purpose. It could be to sell drugs or whatever, but it has to be a group of people with a purpose. But the way I see myself, I'm just surrounded by friends and we're just doing our own thing. And I think that's the difference between how I see myself and how some teachers may see me and the activities that I get up to. One thing about the sessions is I can express the way I feel and the way that my mind state is at that moment completely without any thoughts that, well, if I say this might happen. I have no thoughts like that. I can just express myself completely. In school, generally, I don't tend to trust teachers that much. But one thing about Marion, because I have confidence in her, I could just tell her anything and she would just talk me through it, help, like, just give me the sort of advice that I need when I need it. And it's just generally whenever I have problems, all I have to do, I could just give her a text message and she'll get back to me. And then, like, the help is there. It's opened my eyes a bit more. I tend to think about things a lot more. And yeah, that's how it's helped.

0: We're just going to play a game about communication. So you've got a picture, which I don't know what it is, and you're going to have to describe to me as accurately as you can what the picture is on your piece of paper, and I'm going to draw it on my piece of paper, and at the end we're going to see if they look anything the same, okay?
1: Draw a line.
0: Going up or down?
1: Up.
0: Right. Okay. Now what?
1: Another line on top of it.
0: On top of it? I found that one of Raju's difficulties is communicating and getting his point across, and you know, I feel that communication is going to be something that I'm going to work on in the future with Raju, being able to express himself better and make himself better understood. Raju was mainly referred for underachieving. His attendance and punctuality are okay. He's just quite disengaged from school. He's not particularly interested in it, and he doesn't take part in the lessons the way he should, really. Is that it? Let me see your picture.
1: It's wrong.
0: Okay. So is there anything that's similar about them? Which bit? Which bit's right?
1: It's that bit.
0: Mm-hmm.
1: The rest of them
0: wrong. Well, this just proves how difficult it is to actually like communicate with people. One person can be saying one thing and the other person can be thinking something completely different. You thought you were giving me good directions and I heard you completely different. Sometimes when you're talking to people, like, you think you've explained something to them properly and they haven't understood at all what you mean. And also, if you're trying to explain something to somebody else, they haven't understood what you mean. So both people go away thinking different things and thinking that the situation's not how it is.
2: By working with Raju on a weekly basis, Marion hopes to improve his communication and engage him in his education.
0: Tell me something about your behaviour and lessons.
1: And teachers that tell you to do your work when you ignore them or something.
0: Okay, what could the teachers do differently that would make you want to stay in the class?
1: Help you or something.
0: Okay.
1: Probably if they help you, they probably will know what to do.
0: So

0: think that the main reason that you misbehave is because you don't understand what you have to do. And if the teachers explained it better, you would behave better.
1: Between Marion and me, like, secret, whatever I say to her, like, she'll keep in secret. She won't tell no one, only if she has to, like, if it's something serious.
2: The MAP team feeds back all sorts of different information to us about the young people they work with. A lot of their information is confidential, and we're happy for that to be the case, simply because the young person feels that they can talk in confidence to a member of a team who isn't a school employee. In addition, they also feed back information that would be useful to supporting a student in school. So, for example, if there are problems with attendance to lessons, things like that, we're able to respond either by placing the child on report or bringing them into our learning support unit or using other interventions that we have in school. I think both boys are doing much better.
0: Really?
2: I think Tessin is... certainly much more engaged in studies. He mm-hmm. seems to be motivated and he's completed his coursework, good. Which is really important, obviously, at this stage.
0: His attendance, I think, has definitely improved.
2: His attendance is better. It's not perfect. Mm. I think there's still times when peer pressure, it becomes too much for him and he ends up truanting, to be quite honest with you. But certainly a lot better than it was. And Raju is, I don't think he's missed a day. For 6 or 7 weeks, which is brilliant. He's certainly a lot more engaged around the school.
0: Good.
2: That's for definite. And his former tutor has commented actually on how much happier he seems.
0: Excellent.
2: So I think he's doing really well. How's he been in your sessions?
0: He's been a lot better. Like the first session, he was very quiet. He didn't open up. And in the last couple of sessions, he's been a lot more open.
2: What are your plans for the next few weeks with them?
0: I'm going to carry on working with Tessin up until Easter and then review his...
2: Right.
0: My involvement with him, because I feel that because he's about to do his GCSEs that he's going to be quite busy. And with Raju, obviously, I've just started to work with him, so we're going to be looking at issues around communication and his identity and around his kind of like aims and objectives and what he wants to do.
2: The school as a whole has benefited because it's enabled us to reach out to a group of students that perhaps we as teachers aren't skilled enough to work with or not skilled in that way, and those students are included and are part of our school community and will remain so because of the ongoing work that MAP does.

0: Bramall High School in Stockport. With 1,400 hungry pupils, it takes a team of 16 catering staff to prepare the school meals every day. In 2005, the school's meal service opted out of local authority control and formed a limited company, giving it full control over menus, sourcing and budgeting. Gaynor Wolfenden is the head cook here, and Julie Binder is her assistant.
1: I think we try and offer a healthy variety of food to the children, and we think that this helps with concentration. You know, we have like different things like milk bars and stuff, so we try and accommodate everybody.
2: They still have the processed foods and chips and stuff. Some of the kids still go for that, but they do try the healthy options. Not every day, but you know, most of the time.
1: Most of the food is fresh, but obviously apart from the burgers, we don't have anything organic. The meat's fresh and obviously the dairy produce and the salad vegetables and things that we have for our deli bars. It's obviously more time consuming and more expensive preparing fresh meals.
2: I don't think it would be possible to make all the meals out of fresh and organic foods because I just think it would be too expensive to do so.
0: As part of its commitment to healthy catering, the school has decided to send Gaynor and Julie on a new course. The training kitchen in High Laver, Essex, is the UK's first specialist training kitchen for school dinner ladies and was opened in 2005. Gaynor and Julie will spend 2 days here.
3: I'm Jeanette Orrey, Simon Owen is our training and development chef. What we want to do is enthuse you and hopefully inspire you so that when you go back, you will try different things.
0: Former dinner lady turned school meals advisor Jeanette

0: Ori came up with the idea of the training kitchen after realising how poor school meals were and how little training dinner ladies were given. So after a quick introduction, it's into the kitchen and straight back to basics as Chef Simon starts with a demonstration.
1: This is not patronising, but I'm going to show you how to chop an onion. And that's simply because a lot of people have had no formal training, so you might never have been shown the correct way. The secret really is about keeping the root end intact, not taking too much off the root, because that's what holds the onion together.
2: The goals for the training kitchen really are to inspire school catering staff. I mean, we have a lot of cooks come through on the courses who've had no formal training. You know, they've gone into a job and they've worked for 2 or 3 hours a day, and suddenly they find themselves in the position of head cook. And they're doing a fantastic job with the resources they can, but what we really want to do is to show them a different way, show them how to use fresh produce, inspire them with some new recipe ideas, that you can do some fantastic food for 70 pence, and that's with an organic profile as well.
3: We've been asked to make sweet potato and lentil korma, not looked at the others yet, boiled rice, minty yogurt and cucumber, and banana loaf.
1: On a stronger heat.
3: Right.
1: It wants to be a little bit thicker than that.
3: Right, will that sweet potato fall apart though, no?
1: It will soften. I mean, if you cook it for too long, it will fall apart. You end up like soup. And as I say, the important thing is to taste. It always tastes whatever you're cooking. I won't spit it out. you want to check it for seasoning, check it for the chilli, see how spicy it is. Very nice, very nice.
3: Does that not clump together, no?
1: It doesn't.
3: Because we asked for better hands to be honest, didn't we? Because I know that doesn't clump together as much.
1: Again, it's quite difficult to use as well.
3: Expensive. Yeah,
4: she said that. But if that's sort of the middle price, then
1: yeah. If you go for anything whole grain or even for a brown rice, it's a lot easier to cook.
3: Normally we'd use a korma mix. To make it like a chicken korma or something. We don't usually make vegetarian kormas, do we?
4: No.
3: But I think if we could when we went back, we would use that recipe. Do you, Judah?
4: Yeah, definitely.
3: Because it smells nice.
4: It looks nice.
3: Yeah. Yeah, and it looks nice, yeah. Using eggs in this banana loaf, and we're not allowed to use eggs at our school. We have to use dried eggs, but he's just said that it's all right to use eggs. I think it was something to do with the salmonella, you know, years ago, and it's just carried on from there, really. But I think when we go back, we might see if we can use them. It's easy baking, really. I don't think it tastes the same.
4: Is that all right?
3: You know, in quiches and things, you've got... Yeah, a little bit more. I found it very interesting. Have you, Julie?
4: Yeah.
3: It has been good, hasn't it? We use the ingredients that we wouldn't normally use, like sweet potato. I'd never think of using that, would you?
4: Mm-hmm.
3: And different spices. We don't tend to really use a lot of spices, do we?
4: No, we don't. No. Just mixed spices,
3: yeah.
4: Like mixed herbs.
3: Mm.
4: That's what we use.
3: No, we've made a healthy banana loaf.
4: And we haven't made one of those, have we?
3: No.
0: So Gaynor and Julie have chopped, peeled, mashed and sliced their way through a brand new recipe. But has the fresh approach been a

0: Early morning at the training kitchen, and the ladies are already cooking. But a new approach means new challenges.
1: Right, we're going to make fish pie, Bugsy salad and chocolate chip cookies. It's fresh fish, isn't it?
2: The fish is in that sink. We had a look.
3: No.
2: Go and have a look.
3: No.
1: We don't usually use fresh fish, do we? So we'll have to get him to show us how to debone it and skin it. Normally we use like something that's breaded already or in batter.
4: Many of you do fish at the moment? Anyone do fish pie?
1: No. Yeah. No.
4: It is a big issue in schools. One is it's so cost prohibitive. You can get cheaper cuts of meat, you can get your mince, your shoulder of lamb. Very hard to find cheap fish. I mean, smoked haddock, fresh cod, you're looking at probably £6 a kilo. It's expensive. Obviously, the government guidelines coming down, they want us to get more fish on the menu, but one, we've got to pay for it, and two, we've got to get the kids to eat it, so it's a tough job.
0: So the fish is done, but making everything from scratch isn't easy, as they're about to find out.
5: Be careful when you're... Are you doing it there? You're whisking. Yeah. That's just the milk, is it?
3: Yeah, that's just the milk and the flour. And the butter.
5: That's not that.
3: It's not that.
1: What she's done is she's melted the marge and then added the flour. When it was sandy colour.
5: So it went into a little like paste, didn't it? Yeah. Then you added the milk.
1: Yeah, she added the milk. That's what it says there, whisking all the time.
3: You told me to use the whisk.
1: Is that whisking here?
5: I know, turn it to all paste.
1: So what should we do then if we're making that, say if we're making that at our school, how should we do it then?
5: Well, if you do it like this, if it's no good, if that's no good, all you do is make another paste you had, paste out of butter and flour, and just put little blobs in there, and that'll figure it out, it's thick enough.
1: We've never made our own white sauce before, have we, Julie?
3: Yeah, we always make ketchup all out, don't we?
1: So now we've got cheese sauce from scratch, Julie. Very proud. Big achievement.
0: In the afternoon, it's aprons off and thinking caps on, as Jeanette takes the dinner ladies through the theory of school meals, covering everything from nutritional content to government guidelines.
6: What I would like to see is a healthy diet. And what I've always said to my kids at St Peter's, that nothing is unhealthy, it is all about balance. That is the most important thing, yeah? Because I think the easiest way that you can frighten kids is say, can't have that. The first thing they're going to do is have it. So a balanced diet with plenty of variety, enough energy for growth, plenty of fruit and veg, moderate amounts of dairy produce, meat and fish, and not having sugary foods and drinks too often. We're not saying you can't have them, we're saying too often. Processed food should not be reformed meat slurry. And if anybody is really, really interested in food, read Not on the Label, Felicity Lawrence. Nobody's children will ever eat chicken nuggets again. That book is horrendous. You can cook, and if the kids don't like it, take it off the menu, and 2 months later, put it back on again. And that's how it has to be. And you just keep going, and you keep going. And like I said yesterday, there will be tears, and you will want to pack up, and you will think, not worth it, but they are, and they will eventually come round. So we hope we've given you ideas. And what I also say is, if you only implement one thing that you've learned today, over the 2 days, we've won, we've achieved something, and you've achieved something when you take it back to your school.
0: So, it's back to Stockport for Julie and Gaynor as they aim to implement what they've learnt. How will they fare back in their own kitchen, and how will the pupils take to the new dishes? Today's the first time Gaynor and Julie are making their new dishes at school, and they're anxious about how the pupils will react. They've put up posters around school to let everybody know what's on the menu.
7: Today we've made sweet potato and lentil korma, fish pie and a banana loaf, which we learnt to make at the training kitchen when we went, and we've made it all from scratch.
1: We really enjoyed the training kitchen, didn't we? We learnt quite a lot there. Mm.

0: Mm-hmm. We built up our confidence there, didn't it? Mm. And we enjoyed it. We think we came away with some useful information. Making it back in our kitchen, it was easy because we knew where everything was, but we have found it quite hard work, really, haven't we?
1: Very time consuming.
0: Yeah. The rest of the catering team have really supported us, and that's enabled us to do that properly, hasn't it? Because we've known that everywhere else in the kitchen is running and working properly. So we're really pleased with it. We started to use fresh eggs instead of dried eggs, which are a lot better for the baking and things. We can make more things really now. We want to try and introduce using more healthy food and more fresh food. We're planning on changing the rice because we think it's cheap rice into that we've been using. We want to try and use a better quality rice. And we've also introduced using fresh fish.
2: It's 12:15 and crunch time for Gaynor and Julie. Will the new meals prove popular or will they go untouched?
3: Right, yes please. Can I have a pork, please?
4: Yeah. Please, can I have fish pie?
5: Sweet potato and lentil corn.
6: Sweet potato and lentil corn, please. A corn and rice, please.
4: Fish pie, please.
7: The curry thing.
6: Fish pie, please.
4: Yeah, that corn, I think.
5: Can I have the sweet potato and lentil curry, please?
3: It's all gone, Julie, now.
8: Oh, God.
3: All gone. Even the lentil.
8: Oh,
3: yeah. Very good.
2: And what's the verdict?
6: I rate the fish pie 8 out of 10.
4: I rate the fish pie 10 out of 10.
9: I give the korma 7 out of 10.
5: I give the banana loaf 10 out of 10.
0: We've really enjoyed making these new meals. And it's changed our outlook, really, hasn't it, Julie? We've enjoyed, we think we're going to enjoy cooking even more, really.
1: Mm. Yeah.

0: Central London. Tucked behind King's Cross Station is Argyle School, a large primary with nearly 500 pupils and 26 teachers. It has a large ethnic minority intake, and the pressures of living in London mean there's a high turnover of staff. Running such a school requires skillful management, and to help her, the head, Laura Wynne, has delegated middle leadership powers to 12 classroom teachers. Many of the volunteers for the posts are relatively inexperienced, but the head still demands a lot.
1: I think it's important for people who step up to be a middle leader to understand there is some graft involved. They may be good classroom leaders, but that doesn't necessarily mean that they're good at leading people and dealing perhaps with the

0: the more tricky issues of what do you do if somebody doesn't change their curriculum plan, as you've suggested? What happens if the standards are dropping in a year group? How do you go in and support those people, especially when you're working alongside them day in, day out?
1: Visiting the school is Professor Jeff Southworth from the National College of School Leadership. He's looking at the bigger picture and wants middle leaders to take an imaginative approach.
2: In the past, a lot of the coordinators were responsible really for looking after things, whereas subject leaders, we want to be influencing people. So it's about leadership, which is about taking people with you, going on a journey together, usually improving the quality of work in the school. I think that's where the major difference is, rather than looking after the stock cupboard.
1: In this programme, we'll see three young middle leaders in action.
3: Johar, could you show me? Thank you, Bilkis.
1: Zinath Begum, a Year 4 classroom teacher, took on the RE and science middle leadership roles after only 2 years at the school, and initially found it a difficult balancing act.
4: I think it comes down to time. I go home at night thinking about my class. I don't always go home at night thinking about science. And I think it's because you're always, you know, your priority is with the children that you're with. You spend most time with them. When you can, I think we try and fit in the subject leadership.
1: This morning, she's been given time out to squeeze in a science planning meeting with Year 6 teachers Sam and Simone.
4: OK. It's called the Digital Blue, and it's basically a really good microscope. Okay, you can take it out, you can put it in, and the magnification can go really, really high.
5: Good.
4: Okay, and it goes all the way to 200. You're doing magnetism, so I thought iron filings, just trying to make it really visual, yeah?
5: Mm-hmm.
4: And I think it would be ideal to use that at the beginning of the unit, just, you know, as a really nice starter. And when it's up on the interactive whiteboard... could have used that.
5: Yeah.
4: When it's up on the interactive whiteboard, Julie's used it before, and she said, you know, they're kind of having that magnification on such a big scale.
5: Yeah.
4: And they looked at children's fingernails and stuff, and it was sort of like, just for the wow factor, for them to remember it, I think. Definitely use that.
5: See, because you're saying at the beginning of the unit, but we've put in that we're electricity in week one.
4: Okay.
5: But
4: it doesn't have to be, does it? Is there a reason that you've put
5: that? No, it doesn't have to be. I can't remember why.
4: But use it at the beginning of magnetism, when you introduce magnetism.
5: Yeah.
4: I think the first year when I became an RE coordinator, I found it quite daunting sort of advising teachers that were older than me or more experienced than me, and also teachers that had led RE before as well. I found that quite daunting, but I sort of discovered that it's all in the way that you do it, and sort of your enthusiasm, diplomacy, and I mean, I've found in my experience here that generally people are really eager to hear sort of new, fresh ideas.
2: It can create some tensions, of that there's no doubt, particularly where colleagues think expertise is only related to how many years of experience you've got in the job. Actually, that's not necessarily true. Younger teachers often bring more recent, relevant experience than perhaps some teachers who've been in the school for a few years. Because the head's job is really to think of the teaching staff as a combined force and look at their combined teaching talents and maximise that use of talent in the school.
3: This one.
1: Alice Bradbury is a good example. She's the middle leader for modern foreign languages and history.
6: I think you have to take on a subject that you really believe in. It's no good trying to coordinate a subject that you don't feel particularly enthusiastic about, because what you're really bringing is the ideas and the innovation and trying to bring the excitement to a subject. You've got to be enthusiastic in order to make the whole school enthusiastic.
7: That's hopefully what Alice will.
1: Today, she's leading a Year 5 planning meeting on the Tudors. It's particularly challenging because all the teachers are senior to her, and one is the assistant head.
6: This is how Tudor children used to read. Used to stand up and used to have this as their thing to read out to the class. So it tells us a little bit about how, you know, what was important to the Tudors at school. I mean, I know you don't do it as a whole topic, but it's a kind of a way in for the children to appreciate how Tudor children went to school, and of course how important religion is, which is going to link into your stuff all about Henry VIII.
7: Are there any internet resources that you know of that we
6: can use? Yes, I brought some websites for you to look at. Before I do that, though, one other thing I was going to say is it's quite, some of the sort of ideas are a bit elusive about who.
1: Despite Alice's inexperience, the meeting seems to be going well.
6: It'd be really

0: good to have, to sort of build up maybe to do some small hot seating for a couple of weeks and then have a big session where almost do it like a TV programme or Trisha or something like that, where you have all of Henry's wives and people ask them questions, you know, and get them to sort of argue with each other and say, you know, you did this, though. And try and make it really sort of come alive, of the personalities, because a lot of it's about personality, and that's not very easy for our children to understand necessarily, unless they sort of see see it. But and also trying to make it exciting, because it is quite a soap opera, and we got to, you know.
1: Well, that's going to help them to be able to produce a family tree, isn't it?
0: So they know exactly who everyone is. Give them name badges, get them to sit at the front, say, you know, you, Anne of Cleves, but, you know. I think sometimes, you know, when you're talking to really sort of outstanding, experienced teachers, you can feel, you know, slightly awkward. But I think I just have to sort of decide that it's okay and that they're really interested in what I have to say, so it's fine. The only tension really is about timing, I would say.
2: What do you mean by that?
0: I mean that just I would like to have a lot more time. I feel like I've got so many things I'd like to do with history and with MFL, but I don't really have time to do everything that I would like to.
3: Time is one of the biggest problems, and it's one of the most precious commodities staff in schools have. I think time management becomes therefore an important skill, and the heads have to play a part in providing middle leaders with some time, particularly to go and work in classrooms alongside colleagues. But we know from schools like Argyle and others that it can be done.
4: We've tried a couple of different ways of addressing that issue. We buy in supply for staff when they're working on curriculum development. And when people say, look, I need a little bit of extra time to finish this, or can I have a day out to do that, we're actually able to flex and bend and allow for that. It does create extra workload, of course it does, but it also creates extra learning, because you learn to manage yourself in different ways, and you learn to decide what's a priority.
5: Shortage of time and tight budgets has forced the school to prioritise certain subject areas at any one time. And only priority middle leadership roles are paid.
0: I don't think that I'd sort of do it more if I was paid, but because there just isn't any more time anyway. But I think it can feel a little awkward, maybe.
2: So what's your motivation for taking on the middle leadership roles?
0: Well, mainly it's my own development, is that as a fast-track teacher, I'm supposed to take on extra responsibility anyway. So for me, I wanted to take it on, even though it was my NQT year last year, I just wanted to take on a coordinating role so that I'd get experience of coordinating a subject. And I've learned a lot about how to coordinate a subject already quite early on in my career.
3: Reward is more than pay. Actually, time is a kind of reward in a school. If you give people time to do something, then that gives it status in a primary school too. The other thing is ensuring that there's a sense of satisfaction from the work. How rewarding is the role and the work itself? It's important to give people that, because that's actually the psychological contract. That's the real payback.
4: One of the questions I said to people, asked people to comment on, was would they prefer time out to look at their subject and develop their subject and write policies and develop curriculum plans and work with other members of staff, or would they receive financial reward, i.e. make up, you know, take a little bit of extra salary and do all the work in your own time? And it was a direct half and half split. So we try and do both.
5: Zinath has been called in by the deputy head, Helen Adams, to discuss her action plan for science and investigate a slight dip in the Key Stage 2 results.
6: We've done really, really well with our SEN and lower attaining children, really well. Now, children at 2B, you would really expect all children who got 2B on an average trajectory
7: to get
6: a 4. So 85, that should be ideally 100,
7: yeah.
6: And it's 85. So you're seeing that, you know, you're wondering why
7: what happened
6: to those children. So the only real issue there, apart from the good things, is why did some of those 2Bs, and it's only a couple of children you're talking about, but why did they not make the...
8: And it could well be, if we looked into it, whether or not there was something significant that happened within that year to affect their attainment.
6: Yeah, and we've talked as well about, is it the same kind of questions? You know, is it those questions which need those higher order thinking skills, the evaluation and the kind of inference? And is it the language demands for our children of explaining and justifying their answers? Mm. So what is it? What are the barriers?
8: And also, I wanted to meet with Bernie and Jemima as well at some point, and when I've identified which children it was, like actually getting their views on as to the why they didn't achieve that level. I'm sure they'll have some sort of insight.
6: Absolutely. And I think maybe in terms of your action planning, I know that you've put that in your action plan, and whether or not that needs to be here in terms of where it says what are our key priorities for development.
9: As a science coordinator, the hope is that you've sort of supported every teacher in the school in teaching science at a high level for every child in the school, and it's really sort of, that's what I go away and think, you know, have I impacted on the child in every year group?
5: For the past 2 years, the school has prioritised fitness and healthy eating. Heading this up with an extensive programme of activities is middle leader Sam Kisten Sammy.
10: There's a lot of planning involved, but and I tend to do my planning after school, obviously, but at the same time I have a lot of colleagues that assist me with this. It's been slightly daunting, but not as bad as I thought it would be.
11: We want to be healthy in our minds, healthy in our bodies, healthy inside, because to be healthy, once we're healthy, we're even better at being learners. Keep going, keep going, keep going, keep going, keep going.
5: This week it's the Skipathon, and Sam's pulled off the ultimate middle leader coup, persuading the head to lead the fitness drive from the front.
11: It's not just the children who are healthy at Argyle. Who else do we need to be healthy? All the grown-ups. My target is 5. Move back. 5.
3: 1, 2, 3, 4, 5, 6, 7, 8, 9, 10. What needs to happen is to create a culture in which everybody can learn from everybody else. And heads can do that through the idea of distributed leadership, of developing leadership at all levels. We know that works in all kinds of organisations, be they schools, hospitals, commercial companies, whatever. The need to develop leadership at all levels to make sure it isn't just down to the head alone, but that everybody has a role and a part to play is really important.

0: Hilton School in rural Oxfordshire is a successful C of E primary with only 120 pupils. But in 1999, an Ofsted report identified significant weaknesses in subject coordination and a lack of leadership from teachers. A year after the report, Mary Watts took over and decided to tackle the problem by strengthening the middle leadership.
1: So, Finn, you were the captain, so would you like to report back? A nice loud voice so people at the back can hear.
2: We lost 5-3.
1: To which school?
2: Thomas Reed.
1: Thomas Reed in Abingdon.
3: In a smaller school, you haven't got as many people, and the leaders are usually responsible for more than one aspect of the school's organisation and work. So you have leaders of many areas, probably one person doing several subject areas or whatever, and that's the major difference. But of course, they also have fewer colleagues to influence and work with.
0: Mary began by allocating middle leadership roles to all five teachers in the school.
4: 18 divided by 6.
0: Then she set about giving the teachers the means to carry out their new roles.
1: Well, the first thing that I did was I actually gave them a budget, which they weren't used to at all. And I asked them to prioritise what they wanted to do with their budget. I told them that it was theirs to decide and that

0: that I wasn't going to interfere. They only had to look, decide what they were going to spend it on. And they really, really enjoyed having that opportunity to look around and see what they needed in school.
1: We wanted to hand in our books.
2: No, because I've not. Yeah.
3: Year 6 teacher Margot Evans is middle leader for English, RE and History.
4: Yes. It's changed dramatically. I mean, when I first started teaching donkeys years ago, I was a coordinator, which, to be honest, meant if I was PE coordinator was one of my roles, which just meant I organised sports day. And that was it. I didn't have any say in what resources were bought for the school. I certainly didn't look at sort of schemes of work. Since Mary's been head here, she has really encouraged us to develop the roles. When I first got this, I was going to her saying, is it all right if I buy whatever? And she said, it's your responsibility. If you think that's a wise use of the money, then go for it.
0: Middle leaders actually need time to look at what's happening in their subject across the whole school. And that was a bit of a problem, but the way that we deal with it here is that I release the coordinators and I take their class for perhaps an hour, perhaps a whole morning, to ensure that they have time to actually fulfil their role. So it's really filling two roles. It's my role as the head teacher in monitoring what's happening in my school, and at the same time releasing those teachers so that they can help their colleagues.
5: I'm going to talk to Annabelle.
0: Okay. See you later. Kipper is really looking forward to his birthday.
3: Amanda Smith, middle leader for geography and for the transition between foundation year in years 1 and 2, is now free to catch up on her classroom observations.
5: This looks very exciting. What do you have to do?
3: The head's support means she has time to check on the progress of her foundation year pupils after they move up into Annabelle Brown's class.
6: We could have a look on the table and think about one of the materials in our glossary and decide what it feels like. Then we can use some of the cards here to write some words about what it feels like underneath it. So do you want to go and have a look at the brick and think about that?
5: What have you been doing here?
6: Well done.
5: Can you remember what the shoe is made from? Can you remember what begins with
1: plastic?
5: Can you begins with left? It could have been plastic. That was a really good guess. But this shoe is leather. Well done. Could you choose whichever material she wanted?
6: Should I have a look then?
5: It's always a risky thing when you do something that's so hands-on because it gets loud and it gets, you know, you get a lot of movement. But I think to cope with that is brilliant, and it just, they'll remember that now and they'll really understand what they've done.
6: Well, I wanted to make the task fairly short today.
5: Yes.
6: And in being last week before half term, they're not going to be able to have the time to extend it. So with our next hit at dictionary work, I think that they could have a much longer activity.
0: The teamwork in the school has really, really strengthened. And it's now at the point where people don't hesitate if they're having a problem to go to the coordinator and say, you know, I'm having difficulties with this. Please, you know, can you help me, or can you come and look at the way I'm teaching and perhaps give me some tips on how to improve it?
3: It's break. And there's a switching of middle leadership roles. This time, Annabelle, as middle leader for science, now wants to talk to Amanda.
6: I thought that would give you more flexibility because you could get to the point of the movement of the vehicles.
5: Yes.
6: And then you could go your way into floating and sinking. I'd like you to revisit the air movements.
5: Yes.
6: But we perhaps won't do it in the same way because we covered it so well last year. And I've just been starting to put some resources in. Because I thought perhaps we could do bubbles.
5: We could do bubbles and balloons and kites. We could make simple kites, actually, couldn't we?
0: I'm also a subject coordinator. So the staff look at me as a role model too. I coordinate ICT and I've had to increase my knowledge of the subject. And the staff have seen that I've gone from a classroom teacher with limited knowledge of IT to the ICT coordinator in the school.
6: I haven't found it difficult. I don't see myself as a dictatorial leader. I just find myself

0: Of somebody that people come and get help from. In that way, I've never had a problem with getting people to change the direction they're going into by negotiation, really.
1: The way in which anybody learns to lead is by doing it in the school. You don't learn to lead

0: week to carry out her middle leader work in other local schools. She's only been in teaching 3 years and finds her former career as a quantity surveyor helps her communication skills.
1: My role also extends outside the school, but again, there isn't any point in being dogmatic with people. You know, you see where changes should and could be made. It's better to do it by negotiation and take small steps with people and help them along with that rather than trying to push them in a direction they're not ready for.
0: Today, she's at Marcham School to give advice on structured play to teacher and subject coordinator Katrina Lamb.
2: What are you up to?
3: She's just making a birthday card.
2: Oh, we've been making birthday cards.
3: You can go and get another one if you like. Okay. Jay, maybe you should put some sellotape on it.
2: We've been making birthday cards this morning as well. Oh. Who's your card for? Oh, I can see.
3: Do you remember how many days until Alfie's birthday? He told us 6 more days, didn't he? He told us today it was 6 more days.
2: Oh, I love your alphabet on the wall. That's lovely.
4: Making like picnic baskets.
2: You've got an apple.
5: We pop them into our picnic baskets.
2: Oh, that's brilliant. But I brought you the circle thing I was telling you about. It really helps me to put the links in by putting the topic in the middle and then the different areas around the outside. Why did you?
6: Oh, I see.
2: I mean, my sort of main focus next term is traditional tales. And I want to link it wherever I can with forces.
6: It's quite weird. You've got three little pigs and the houses.
2: Blowing.
6: And the wolf hairdryer.
2: Yeah, the wolf hairdryer. But you said you'd done some stuff with Goldilocks as well.
6: Yes, we started off by just reading this story and reading lots of different versions of it, and we actually had our outdoor shed as a Three Bears cottage,
2: right,
6: which worked very well. That's and then lots of we did a wrap, Three Bears wrap. I've got that out of the teacher's book if you want that.
2: Yeah,
6: that's quite
2: please.
6: We've been doing whatever next, and they've really gone with the space theme, which
2: we
6: is why we've got lots of which is why we've got lots of silver foil.
7: Look at that.
6: And
7: wow,
6: it was your space,
7: was that the
6: wasn't
7: moon,
6: it
7: then?
5: And what was that thing you're holding?
6: That looks, it's a satellite. And then what was the piece of tinfoil you're holding? What was that?
8: It's a stone.
6: It was a stone. But what were they being used as?
8: Space stuff.
6: Space rocks, weren't they? They were space stuff.
9: Do you use the title middle leader in this school?
6: No.
9: What does middle leader mean to you?
6: I don't know really. I just sort of see myself as a classroom teacher and just being responsible for my class and also supporting my colleagues where I can within.
9: Do you think it's just a terminology difference between the two schools?
6: Yes, I do. I think Kat's doing a middle leader role.
2: They just call it a coordinator at Marcham. I think it's just terminology.
6: It's educational jargon, isn't it?
10: I think that, well, the word subject coordinator has been around for a long time, and middle leader is a relatively new term. And I have come across the exact same thing because I was at a head teachers meeting where the word middle leader was used. And most of the heads in that meeting didn't know the term. So it is a new term. It is something that we need to think about, because when we're talking about the leadership of our school, I am not the only leader in this school. I have got 5 other leaders.
0: In 2004, Ofsted came back to Appleton and found significant improvements in middle leadership and pupil performance. After school, Margot, middle leader for English, is running a session with Sally and Lindsay on improving literacy across the curriculum.
11: You counted the weeks?
12: Well, I actually want to do 2 types of letters because I want to get the persuasion bit in, because I've got to do persuasive writing anyway.
13: Well, if year 3's did the basic writing to an organisation...
11: Yes, the year 4's don't have to be too persuasive, do they? Because it's really the year 5's that have to be very persuasive.
13: Yeah.
12: But again, I can link the debate with the Elgin marbles and the letter writing.
13: Mm.
12: So they can write their letters to the British Museum, either saying, good, hang on to the marbles, or no, I really think you ought to give these back. and they

0: and debate that as well. So that would cover that.
1: A lot of ways of working in primary schools look informal and are informal, and that's a good thing. And often very efficient because of it, because people can just take a moment or a minute now and then and have an important discussion about something very quickly and very rapidly. But the weakness of that is our belief that everybody's talking to everybody about the key things. If you formalise it, you can make sure that the areas that need to be addressed, that we have all identified, we've all had a part in saying this is what we should be working on, are actually being addressed. So there's a need to blend the two.
2: I found it really interesting coming from big schools to a small school, how different it is, and I actually find it much easier, having thought, I'm not sure, much easier to work in a smaller school because you can talk and we catch up all the time. So,
3: I mean, there's no good somebody saying, well, I can't ask her, or, you know, going to jump down my throat, or they're going to think I'm stupid, because it just doesn't happen. I mean, we've all got our strengths and weaknesses, and, you know, I can go to Sally and say, music, you know, which is not one of my strengths.
4: And I might say, well, I don't know, but I know how to find out about it. Admit that too.
3: And I think
4: I can go to Annabelle about science and say, what do I do with that particular bit? And,
3: And I think we all do that and feel comfortable and not threatened by doing
4: Very much, have you got a good idea about this?
3: Or do you think I could do? Or,

0: Inclusion should provide all children, no matter what class or ethnic group they belong to. It should provide them with an equal ability to access the curriculum.
1: Inclusion basically is making sure that everyone, every child, even every adult belongs, you know, have the sense of belonging and being part and taking active role.
2: Inclusion to me means a child will achieve more from inclusion than exclusion. So, and you know, having them included and in all sort of ways, sports wise, educational wise, you know, just include them in everything.
3: It's about getting children to want to be in school and keeping them in school and hoping that, you know, they're motivated enough to learn and do well.
4: Hackney Wick in East London is home to a highly transient and mixed community of families, many of whom send their children to Gainsborough Community Primary School, situated in the heart of a large housing estate. 90% of the children here are of ethnic minority heritage, including Afro-Caribbean, African and Eastern European. And around a third of all pupils have English as an additional language. Add to that the social deprivation prevalent in the area and you are faced with quite a tough inclusion challenge.
0: As a team here at Gainsborough, I think we work incredibly hard to facilitate the community, and we actually have a team that is very talented and very committed to inclusive education for our children.
3: Our learning mentors are very important. Because they don't work in the classrooms all the time, they can take pupils out of classes. It's very helpful because they can fulfil a different role with the children and they can offer a different sort of support.
0: The role of the learning mentor at Gainsborough is to help to break down any barriers there may be to learning, to be a professional friend to pupils, to support staff within the school and to liaise with outside agencies.
2: End of the day, we are not teachers, we're not classroom assistants, and we are certainly not a disciplinarian. Right. So the children can then come to us and have a good

0: chat with us and tell us what's really bugging them, that we can go back and really relate to the teachers, because they see the teachers as really the hierarchy, so to speak. Like I said, they come to us as friend. They come to me or Carol, and we sit them down, and then they come in a quiet zone, which is the yellow room, and do the nice piece of work. For instance, if a child is had a bad day, bad vibes at home and stuff like that, they come and talk to us, and we just go through the little step by step.
1: At Gainsborough, not only includes the pupils, but also the parents and the communities that the children belong to. And it empowers not only the children to affect their learning, but it also empowers the parents and the community.
2: As part of their efforts to extend inclusion to the wider community, Carol and Homeschool Liaison Officer Sarah Harris have started the Family Support Group, a weekly informal drop-in session for parents and carers. They're hoping to raise a support group's profile with a stall at this afternoon's Summer Fete.
1: The Fete provided us with an opportunity to publicise the Family Support Group, and it did very well in doing so.
3: We meet over there in the medical room, and if you want to drop in after you've taken your children to school.
1: It's a way for us to open the doors to the community, to provide the community with the space to come together, to meet other parents, to meet staff, but in a very informal way.
4: When people talk about inclusion, I think people would see it more as, part of the behaviour management, keeping children in school that might have learning difficulties, physical disabilities, but there are subtle inclusion that takes place. And I think when you take a whole school approach to inclusion, it's the subtle things that really have the most impact, the greater impact. And those things are like things like the fruit tuck shop, the social skills groups, the drama groups, that help children to realise that talent doesn't just appear in the classroom. All those things are part of what inclusion is about.
1: Our fruit tuck shop started out as part of our Healthy Schools initiative. And we wanted to get across to parents the importance of having fruit and a healthy diet in general. I think it's very effective in terms of inclusion. We sell the food during playtime, break times, and it's helped the children socially, and it's also helped to stop a lot of playground incidents, because the focus is on buying the fruit, eating the fruit, sharing fruit, talking, as opposed to having fights and bickering.
0: If they're not properly fed, then that can really and truly cause a child to come into school miserable. And then that's a great big barrier for a child, miserable, not fed, not eating properly, and they'd never breakfast, then they're going to come in school and be very miserable and not going to access the work properly. I played the cricket because lots of the boys love to play cricket, and they enjoy playing cricket. They come to me and say, "Oh, Alan, can I play cricket?" Monday to Friday is cricket. So that's what they like, so that's what I play with them. And I enjoy it. I do provide them with male role models. Lots of those boys, they're single parent family, and it's only mothers only. And they rarely get to see dad or an uncle, whatever it is. So they see me as their little, probably dad. Really relate to me properly in a way, we chat about everything.
1: I've been running a social skills group at Gainsborough now for a term in order to help children that have emotional difficulties or that are lacking in social skills, but not just children, but also children that are quite skilled in those areas that they can then support children that are in the group that perhaps aren't as skilled. By the way that the children are able to integrate with each other within the groups, you get a sense that it is definitely working, and it's definitely something that should continue.
5: Something I want to do, I want to focus on friendship.
4: When I am unhappy, my friend cheers me up.
5: When I'm unhappy, my friend makes me laugh.
6: When I'm unhappy, my friend says jokes.
0: Circle time is wonderful. It's a wonderful way of getting to know your children. I might be doing circle time on bullying. And there's one child probably in the old class has been bullying because they know that I come to me with a problem. I said, oh, well, I've been bullied. I do a circle time with the old class and then I'll give a sentence. What would I do if I'm being bullied? And you get the old classroom perspective on bullying, and then you can pick out the ones that really and truly is the bully. Then it's a one-to-one, call for a one-to-one, and you know, you get a one-to-one discussion with that one person, then you chat about it and hopefully it'll go away.
4: The drama group that I run here works particularly well because it gives children a platform to use their voice, to gain confidence, to help to raise their self-esteem, as well as to integrate. And also it helps that if a child doesn't feel as confident in the classroom, it gives them some kind of space where they can feel that they can excel and they can present themselves and show who they are and what they're about. So it's like giving them a voice. I've worked with children who don't have English as a first language within the drama group, and they're still given some kind of a role, and it does raise their confidence.
5: For your goal, you get
7: children not having English as their first language again makes it difficult, and it also changes the nature of the classes. Sometimes just one or two extra children can alter the dynamics in a classroom immensely, and that has a big impact on the learning.
8: Right, good morning everybody.
9: Good morning.
7: Henry's our EMAG coordinator, and he works with our children who have English as a second language. The importance of having somebody working as an EMAG teacher is to make sure that we can assess the children that come into us, and that's something that Henry is good at doing.
8: We have well over 150 children who have English as a second language. My duty is to make sure that every child who come from the ethnic minority group, especially those who have a second language, that they fit into the English system, and making sure that they're able to access the English curriculum.
10: It smells lovely.
8: It smells lovely, good, yes. I think it's very important because we want children from the beginning to experience success, yeah? And to be able to belong, to be part of the society. If this is not done, then they'll be hurted, you know? And you know the impact of that. If they don't feel belong, they will be disadvantaged. And, you know, it can cause a lot of problems in the future as well. Power of the policy is to make sure that every child count, every child experiences some success in the school. They feel part of the classroom system and all that. So that's part of the inclusion procedure in the school, strategy in the school.
2: Whether it's a school excluding children for bad behaviour or the child that is excluding him or herself, Gainsborough's policy is, as far as possible, to work with the individual. The LEA has commented in the past that Gainsborough goes to extreme lengths to keep children that would otherwise be excluded, and this can be seen in the one-to-one sessions that take place with certain pupils.
7: We do try very hard to avoid exclusion where possible because we don't feel that it's the answer to anything. It doesn't really achieve a great deal.
0: Instead of excluding that child from school, let him come to school even for an hour or two just to let him have a feel of school and the old settings. Even though he's doing one-to-one, it's a matter of breaking him gently into the school system instead of kicking him out. What they're going to do when they go on the street? What they're going to do at home? Will they be learning anything at home? I don't think so.

0: I don't like the word exclusion. I don't like you excluding a child from school. Hey, it's not working. Exclusion is not working. Inclusion is the thing. Including them, I think including a child in the school, in your education, get them in school even for 15, 20 minutes per day, I think is worthwhile having them in school, including them in the whole package.
1: Personally, I feel that a lot more money has to be spent in and looking at inclusion, looking at specialist help for individuals, and even taking the environment into account. I think what works best in having an inclusive approach to education is when the whole community come together and the whole community are understanding of what the objectives are. And that is also the biggest challenge.

Okay.

ครับขอเสร็จ1 2 3โอเคฟังครับฟังค่ะนี่ฟังก่อน

0: the view from the top of Elliot School in South London, where 1,400 pupils recently celebrated the school's centenary. Amongst its illustrious list of past pupils is the former Bond actor Pierce Brosnan. Pierce is busy filming, so we find someone equally charismatic to undertake the tricky mission of teaching citizenship. Playwright and comedian Arthur Smith.
1: Well, I've chosen citizenship because I don't know what it is, and I gather that it's part of the curriculum, and I sort of see that it could be. I've read a little bit, I've done nearly 4 or 5 minutes research into it, and I see that it covers quite a range of subjects of, you know, politics and ethics and government, I mean, economic. It is a big subject, and it is an interesting idea, you know, what is my role in the community?
0: Arthur's next role involves facing a lively GCSE citizenship class. Their usual teacher is Mary Thurston.
2: Right, so we've had some really good ideas coming out there as we went around listening to the discussions, but I want you just to think ahead to what's going to happen in your next citizenship lesson, when we're going to have Arthur Smith coming in to teach you citizenship. And he's going to pick up on some of these ideas about ways that people can make themselves heard, can make the people in power sit up and take notice beyond the traditional sort of voting in elections situation. Okay, so that's going to happen in the next lesson. And at the moment, of course, the wristbands are very popular.
0: As the riveted class await Arthur's arrival, he reflects on his own rather complex schoolboy past.
1: I was a terribly active schoolboy. I edited the school magazine, but I also edited the underground magazine, which used to attack the school magazine. I was Stalin and Trotsky. I was really just staving off the possibility of talking to girls, which, you know, once girls appeared on the scene, everything went a bit haywire, actually, now I think about it.
3: Now, I'll take up the visual impressions. The first one is a member of the SAS killing a fly. A member of the SAS killing a fly.
1: I was wondering if, I don't know, maybe there's some similarity between a vigorous drunk heckler and a troublesome boy in the back row. I'd better not use some of my anti-heckle lines. I can't think they'd be acceptable. I mean, in the end, in a comedy club, you know,

0: the bouncer throw them out. Here, it's a much tougher gig. But if things go bad, I'll just do a few gags, close the song. Thank you very much.
1: I think a comedian would be very funny, but it depends what. I mean, if you want to learn about citizenship and he doesn't know about citizenship, then it could be a problem. But
2: because he's a stand-up comedian, he'll be able to talk about a lot of things, because that's what comedians do.
3: I think some things can be funny for you to learn about them, but I mean, in the end, most of it's all serious, so you should learn about it, you know, seriously, rather than it being a joke.
4: With all due seriousness, Arthur tells Mary of his plans.
0: Well, I'm planning to improvise a lesson. I've done very little preparation. Mm-hmm. That tends to be my style. But citizenship, I'm not entirely sure what it is, so I'm hoping to find that out a bit from the pupils. And I'm going to construct an imaginary scenario where we're sort of shipwrecked on an island somewhere and how we can organise ourselves. And I'm going to spend the lesson discussing that. And I hope in some way making them think about the idea of, you know, your responsibility within a community.
5: OK, well, that's the kind of thing that they have touched on during the year, so it'll be interesting to see how they might apply anything that they've learned to your scenario.
0: Yeah.
5: And what I'm going to be interested in is to see how you managed to achieve that and how they responded, whether the improvisational teaching style is going to be the one that works well with this group that you're
0: I get the impression the as you call it, the improvisational teaching style, which I call not doing much preparation, is you sound a little bit doubtful about it, I'd say. And you may, I've got a feeling I may come to conclude that you were right.
5: You know, I'm sure it'll work out. It'll be interesting to see what happens.
0: You and I, of course, share a strange, you know, in a way we've done similar things. I spent a year as an assistant d'anglais, an English assistant in a school in France, as did you, I guess.
5: Indeed, yeah, I was a year in Mâcon in Burgundy, which was, in fact, the reason that I ended up becoming a teacher. It was a really good year, really enjoyed it, and as a result, here I am in a classroom several years later. Well, obviously didn't become a teacher.
0: Well,
5: so
0: it was the reason why I didn't become a teacher. I was cut out more for the, you know, the high life in Paris than the teaching, I think. I'm a little nervous now. It's just a matter of minutes before I embark on my lessons. I'm a bit nervous, but on the other hand, I've done a lot of kind of gigs in a way, and I reckon it's, in a way, it's just a different, younger sort of thing. Actually, I'm terrified.
5: I don't think you need to be terrified, because the kids, you know, they're okay. They'll be interested to hear what you have to say, and they'll size you up.
0: And where's the cane kept?
5: That went out with the Ark, I think. So,
0: whatever the Ark. That was my school. The Ark School for Boys.
5: Sure.
4: After thousands of appearances on stage, Mr. Smith is about to face a citizenship class for the first time in his life, while Mary watches from next door.
0: Scary. Aha, good morning. I'm very pleased to see you all. My name is, do you know what my name is?
6: Smith.
0: I know, and some of you are thinking, who's he? I've never seen him in my life before. And yet I'm apparently someone who is a little bit known.
7: Well, he's immediately got their attention.
0: Does anyone know what I do? Yeah, I'm a comedian. Yeah, I make people laugh for a living. Now, I want to get to know your names, so can you write down, I've got your list.
7: That's good. He wants to find out who they are straight away.
0: Hello, Dorotina, and Lisa, and Jack. All right, Kimberly. I don't really know what citizenship is myself, other than that, in a sense, we're all citizens. So I'm hoping that you're going to tell me roughly some of the things you've studied by pursuing the following scenario. I'm going to imagine us lot, are all on a boat that has been shipwrecked. We're on the ship, the citizenship.
7: Oh no, first corny joke, here we go.
0: Oh yeah, I've got to stick my name on, haven't I? So right, we're all on this boat, citizenship, big storm, we've all washed up. I am actually in a coma, so I can't do much. So what are we gonna do? Anyone got an idea? Yeah, what have you got to say?
6: Like gathering things to pull ashore.
0: That's a good idea. Drag it all ashore. Yeah? What next? Here we are. It's a beautiful day, rather like today. Should we just go for a swim, maybe?
7: It's really good the way he's coming out into the centre of the room, not sticking in the front, cowering in the corner like a frightened animal. He's really doing well to get out there and amongst the kids.
0: We better have a meeting, don't you think? All kind of meet together. What's going to happen at the meeting? Go on then, Jack.
8: Just have someone be the leader and take charge of all the people around.
0: All right, if there was a leader, what do you think?
1: We'll be all arguing, kids saying, I want to be leader. And then someone else, no, I want to be leader. And if you're asleep, then how are we going to have a meeting? Because we're all kind of young. Bit.
0: Well, that's the point. I'm asleep, so I'm not involved.
7: OK, so now he's got someone else speaking, taking the lead with the attention. So Arthur's giving himself a little bit of a break here.
0: So, well, yeah, but I am asleep. What are you going to do?
1: Well, we could wait around talking.
0: I've died. I've just died overnight, unfortunately. Bad luck. I'm dead, so I'm not there.
9: Eat him.
0: Yeah, well, you could eat me, why not? I mean, that happens, you know, quite often. If you're really, really starving hungry, you eat other humans. It's nearly always the case. However, cannibalism is not an area that is normally associated with citizenship. But, yeah, all right, so I'm dead. We're having a meeting. So we have a leader or not? What do you think?
9: I think that you want us to all vote for who we think should be leader, like in a democratic society.
0: Yeah, so you think we're going to have a sort of vote then create a leader?
9: Yes.
0: Maybe we should do that, actually. Should we do that? You need pens and papers. I don't think I've brought them.
7: Ooh, sign of lack of preparation. This might be where Arthur's teaching style starts to let him down somewhat.
0: Who would nominate themselves as leader, given half the chance? One, two, three, four, four at five. Well, so five of you think you'd be good leader. You, for example, Caroline, wouldn't want to be leader.
10: No.
0: No? Why not?
11: In some cases, it's good to have a leader, but not when you're all lost in an island. Everyone be arguing. No.
0: But do you think maybe they might be arguing if there wasn't a leader? I mean, if there is a leader, the leader can tell you what to do.
11: Yeah, but how would the leader know what to do?
0: Well, he doesn't really, does he? Let's be honest, he rarely do. But
4: 10 minutes into the class, and it appears that the most celebrated castaway on Arthur's fantasy island will not be the alpha male.
0: You know, there's a rather brilliant saying that Woody Allen said. He said, "The world is run by the people who turn up." You know, and you, Dorotina, wouldn't turn up to be leader. Too much like hard work, isn't it? Who was it who was up for being leader? Put your hand up again. Keep your hand up, and I'm now just arbitrarily going to ask you, Josh, you can decide who the leader is. We'll say
7: making the kid occasion, pick. It's a bit of divide and rule there.
0: Which one do you want to pick as leader?
12: No, I'd pick Aidan.
0: Aidan, congratulations, Aidan. You are the leader. Round of applause for Aidan. Stand up, Aidan. Now, Aidan, I want you to make your inaugural speech.
9: I think we should try and get back as quickly as possible. And in the meantime, we need to eat.
0: Yeah, give him a round of applause for that. Very good. He's the leader. All right, so you're there. Well, what else are you going to do? You know, I'm in a coma. I'm dead, in fact, aren't I? Yes, I forgot.
9: We're going to bury you.
0: All right, you've buried me, that's good. Are you having a ceremony?
9: A little one.
0: Oh, walked into the table. OK, so well, don't worry about my dead body, to be honest. You've eaten me or buried me or something. It's been a bad day for me, let's be honest. But Aidan's the leader. What next? I think you should appoint someone else, perhaps, Aidan, do you think? Or
9: yeah, a right-hand man.
0: And how are you going to decide who that is?
9: Who I think's the most capable.
0: Are you going for that, Caroline?
9: Yep.
0: I think we could do with a woman in some position of power, don't you? Yeah, give her a round of applause. Yeah. So it's Caroline and Aidan are all in the... what have you got to say, Caroline, in your new position as second right-hand woman, girl to the leader?
11: That we should all work together and whoever Aidan says we should do.
0: I agree. Now, all right, let's introduce another scenario. Freddy has killed a pig. There's only one pig. He's killed it and eaten it all himself and taken it away.
7: Yeah.
0: You've done it, what? Freddy, and also Freddie has drunk all the water that you've got. And what's more, he's sat up at a tree telling it he's being rude to everyone. What are we going to do about Freddie?
12: Kill him.
13: Kill him.
0: Are you agreeing with that, Caroline?
14: No, I don't agree with that.
0: No, well, that seems a little harsh, doesn't it? What do you want to say?
15: I think we should eat Freddie as well.
0: Eat him as well?
15: Yeah.

0: needs to watch it in this kind of discussion where someone says something a little bit nasty or a little bit off key and could lead to some confrontation amongst members of the class. But that one seems to have passed okay.
1: Now, consider the word citizenship. Is this the sort of thing a citizen should do? I can't help thinking that this is not the way forward, really. Well, Hassan, what do you want to say?
2: We should have a trial play.
1: We should have a trial to see if he ate the pig. Yeah. Well, maybe you should be the judiciary of the island. Already we're kind of establishing, aren't we, that even in this primitive little society, we've got justice is coming into play, isn't it? Organising ourselves into who's doing what. I think we'll move on from the Freddy problem. I've woken up at the moment, I wasn't dead, and I'm saying we really shouldn't kill Freddy. He doesn't deserve that. It's not even clear he stole the pig, is it? He's blaming it on him. You claim to have seen it. I don't trust you as a witness, frankly. In fact, Aidan, you've got to take command of this situation. You're in charge here.
3: Well, I'm going to get my best forensics team to examine the excretion to see who ate the pig.
1: Yeah, that's pretty good, yeah. Who is this forensic team to which you refer?
3: I'll use Charlie then.
1: Charlie. Where's Charlie? All right, Charlie, you're the police. You're the judge. We've got police, judge. We've got the lead.
4: Arthur is bountiful when handing out senior appointments. But the lesson is half over before he realises that his shipwrecked crew are still without shelter.
1: Who's in charge of building here? Who'd be good at that, building a hut or
5: Jack.
1: Something?
5: Yeah.
1: Who?
5: Jack.
1: All right, so Jack, tell me, how are you going to put us together this place where we're living?
2: Well, I reckon we should build four different buildings out of the...
0: It's good that he's gone to that back table again, just to get Jack talking so that people on that table feel that they are actually all part of this as well, because they were in danger of getting isolated.
1: Where do you want to live, Aidan, as the boss?
3: In the biggest house.
1: Yeah, you want the big house, do you?
3: Yep.
1: With the biggest bed?
3: Yeah.
1: Yeah, all right. I'm a bit worried about you. I'm worried you're not too... Well, anyway, so you better keep an eye on him, I think, Caroline. Yeah. Well, how do you feel Aidan's doing so far as leader?
6: Not too good.
1: What's he done wrong?
6: He's not really taking charge of everyone else. He's not really making that much good decisions, but he's the boss.
1: So you do what he says for the moment?
6: Yeah.
1: But you better keep an eye on him, I should.
0: Now, Arthur won't know this, but he's touching on a few raw nerves in terms of some of the relationships between the children, the students in the class.
1: What is a school near here that you don't like? Well, you know, rival school.
7: Graveney.
1: All right, Graveney School. A class for 5 15-year-olds from Graveney School have washed up at the other end of the island.
8: Kill him.
1: So kill him. Is this your instant? This is not the. I don't think this is what they're meant to be doing in citizenship, is it? Kill him. Now, Caroline, you seem to be the voice of reason here. What are we going to do about these five? There's four boys. No, three boys and two girls from Graveney School have appeared at the other end of the island.
6: Have they got anything worth that we need? If they've got something that we may need, then maybe we should say to them, okay, we're in the island, we don't have to be friends, but let's work together. Then after they get off the island, we can hate each other again.
1: Yeah.
6: But it's no good just being horrible with them because we're going to be in the same position, but maybe we might need extra help.
1: Very good, Caroline. Yes, you see, Caroline seems to be a little... Yeah, give a round of applause for Caroline.
9: Yes.
1: Frankly, would anyone like to see maybe Caroline take over from Aidan?
10: Yeah.
1: Yeah. Yeah. Caroline, you see, you're too bashful for the job, aren't you? But everyone wants you to do it.
9: No.
1: Yes. I tell you, we're going to have a vote. I'm proposing, I seem to have come back from the dead again. I'm proposing get rid of Aidan. I think we're making Caroline the new leader then, right? Round of applause, new leader, Caroline.
0: Oh, I don't know, they're not so keen on the changing the rules halfway through.
1: What's the first thing you want to do, Caroline?
9: Kidnap her.
6: I want to say thank you to everyone that voted me.
1: Oh, that's
6: and that
1: nice.
6: We should, like I said in the first place, we should go into groups, search for anything that we can find that would be useful, bring it all back and see how we're going to use it. And then I think that we should talk to the other Graveney people.
1: Yeah.
6: And ask them if they want to come with us.
1: Yeah.
6: Then they could maybe spread out and live in a... and help us find stuff. Yeah. If they want to, then that's their problem.
0: She's showing very great perception. I think Arthur's recognised that through talking to her.
1: Sam, what do you want to say?
5: I think we should give them a small part of the island, like where they landed, just a bit of it.
1: Give them a bit of the island?
5: Yeah, so they can live there and do whatever.
1: Yeah.
7: That's how it's hard.
1: What do you say to that?
8: I think that they should join our group, because like the more people, the better, and we can work as a team and get more things done.
1: Yeah. It's a bit. What does that remind you of a little bit, this particular...
4: Having entertained ideas of punishment, sharing, cannibalism, and in his own case, repeated premature burial, Arthur moves the class onto the philosophical question of ownership.
1: Who owns this island?
6: We do.
9: Us.
1: Do we? Well, what do you say? You say not really. Who owns the island?
8: It doesn't really belong to anyone because it's not like a proper place yet. It's just whoever's there stays and...
1: Yeah, that's right. It could be. Yeah, it's not really anyone's. It's just an island. It doesn't really belong to anybody. It belongs to God or whoever you believe. You know, it belongs to the world.
0: They're coming up with some good ideas. So he's obviously provoking them, pitching it at a level that they can easily handle. And they're reacting very positively to what he's setting up for them.
1: This exercise we're doing here, there's a famous book called Lord of the Flies. Have you heard of that? Yeah, it's the same sort of principle as this. It's a bunch of children arrive on Earth. Do you know what happens in the end? Yeah. They all become sort of savages and paint themselves and go around. Anyway, it's a marvellous book. Anyway, so, right, where are we? I'm going to write Lord of the Flies. I never wrote that.
0: Ah, the true teacher. To the board, writing on the board. All right, can't resist.
1: Who wants to do a bit of summing up of where we are here? Sam?
5: Well, there was, like, one person who's kind of bad and he's like a robber type person that he's been in prison.
1: Yeah, but what else? What are the good things that's happened in this society?
5: We're starting to develop now.
1: Yeah.
5: And everyone's cooperating.
1: And the people from Graveney, how are we getting on with them?
5: They're all right with us. We haven't had any fights or any rivalries with them.
1: No, things are all going rather nicely, aren't they?
0: He seems to be wanting to draw the lesson together to tie everything up at the end of the time.
4: Into the last 5 minutes of the class, and Arthur unexpectedly swerves away from the mechanics of citizenship and brandishes a crumpled sheet of paper at the class.
1: This is a poem about, you know, because like the world is miserable, isn't it? People are awful to each other, but nevertheless we sort of remain within an organised society. We're all citizens. We all kind of owe each other something one way or another. We all have a certain responsibility to each other. Sometimes, and this is what this poem is called, sometimes actually kind of things go all right. Not always, mostly things go wrong. But sometimes it's possible for things to go well and we should rejoice when that happens and aim for that. And this is a poem called Sometimes by Sheena Pugh. Sometimes things don't go, after all, from bad to worse. Some years, muscadel faces down frost. Green thrives, the crops fail. Sometimes a man aims high and all goes well. A people sometimes will step back from war, elect an honest man, decide they care enough that they can't leave some stranger poor. Some men become what they were born for. Sometimes our best efforts do not go amiss. Sometimes we do as we meant to. The sun will sometimes melt a field of sorrow that seemed hard frozen. May it happen for you. There you are. Round of applause. End of the lesson. Thank you very much. I finished a minute early.

0: lovely long summer holidays. You should count yourselves lucky. It's fantastic having a long summer holiday without too many responsibilities when you're young. Brilliant. Thank you very much. See you again.
1: As the class give it up for Arthur, Mary goes out to greet her protege.
2: Bye.
3: Arthur.
0: Well?
3: Well done, my son. Very good.
0: God, it's exhausting work, isn't it?
3: I'll tell you why you're exhausted, because you worked very hard throughout that lesson. You were leading it pretty much all the way, and I think, you know, that's hard to do and to sustain. But it works for 45 minutes, but if you did that all day, every day, you'd be finished by the end of the week.
0: I know, I'm exhausted now. I'll lie down for a bit. I'll stick it to late-night comedy in front of a load of drunks. It's a lot easier.
3: Well, yeah, I wonder how much of it is connected with...
1: Arthur heads for a restorative cup of tea, and his first sober audience in years give their verdict.
4: I think it was a good citizenship class because it got everyone involved in the class and it was just good overall.
5: It's all right, I quite enjoyed it. I didn't have to do any writing and it didn't require that much thought.
6: I thought it was really good and different because when we have Miss Thursday in citizenship, she usually like talks about things that are more likely to happen instead of like being washed off to a private island, and it got me thinking of what I would really do if it really happened.
3: So Arthur, how do you think the lesson went?
0: I was quite pleased in a way because I was winging it somewhat. I wasn't quite sure where I was going to go with it, and I thought they were really rather nice because they joined in and they were supportive and they went with it. But they did it with a bit of a sense of humour as well. So I liked the idea that there was a criminal and they kind of got the idea that I was aiming for. I was quite pleased.
3: I mean, would you do anything differently if you had the 45 minutes over again? What would you change?
0: Well, I think I'd try and involve. I mean, I suppose that's inevitably a thing in teaching, is that, you know, the ones who pipe up more and more are, you know, you tend to end up talking to them. Yeah. And there are obviously some quieter ones who, you know, I'm not sure if I did actually manage to involve every single one, but, you know, I would certainly aim to get the quieter ones to chip in a bit more. Mm-hmm. I would also...
3: Had a bit more structure to it. Do you think that would have... given a bit more focus at times?
0: I think so. I think probably, yeah. And I probably could have come to the odd conclusion. I mean, it was a bit anarchic, you know, and the rules were shifting even as I was going along with it, you know. Yeah. At one point I was dead and then I was alive and then...
3: I did notice you sort of had this kind of God complex and sort of throughout, you know, it was quite teacher-led, as it were. You know, you were leading a lot of the questions and answers. They were responding to you.
0: Yeah.
3: And perhaps... You know, if you'd done it again, you might have got their groups together a bit more so they could then feed back.
0: Yeah.
3: And that would have given you a chance also just to take a breather, because I felt you were working like a dog throughout.
0: And I think you're right, I was perhaps a little bit too godlike.
3: When you came back from the dead, I just laughed and laughed and laughed because I thought, well, you know, when you're the teacher, you can do these things because you're in charge.
0: That's
3: at the end of the day. It's your game. So
0: yeah, I did like a proper god come back from the dead.
3: So
0: what about my outfit?
3: Probably wouldn't get away with it on a daily basis, I have to say. The shorts might just sort of,
0: just,
3: you know,
0: such
3: the head
0: superb
3: the head teacher,
0: legs it would turn the...
3: Much as the head teacher might like the look of your legs, you might just draw the line at the shorts on it daily basis.
0: Well, you're lucky I wasn't wearing Speedos.
3: Yeah, well.
0: But as a professional entertainer, perhaps, is there anything that a teacher might look at and think, oh, well, that's something that would be worth remembering or something?
3: It reminds me of things that I think are good practice. So the fact that you came out in amongst the groups, that you didn't stay at the front of the room, that you had really good presence. I mean, your actual sort of persona in the classroom was very strong, and the students engaged with that immediately, and that you were using their names all the time. So I find myself being reminded about lots and lots of points of good practice that I think every teacher would do well to pay attention to. You know, so I think that was really good.
0: Well, I thought I was absolutely brilliant, personally, but... No, I mean, I recognise that it was, in many ways, it was a bit of an amateurish attempt, and there were certain basic things like preparation and knowledge of your subjects that I fell down on. However, I was pleased with the general attack that I brought to the thing, and I have to say, though, if I had to do it more than once a day, or even really more than that, once a lifetime, really, you know, I mean, really lead me to a bunch of baying drunks at a comedy club is way easier.

I thought they were a nice bunch of children who'd obviously quite thoughtful, and they were prepared to have a go, and I was rather encouraged by the youth of today, if that's what they're like.

0: Lifestyle guru Carol Kaplan teaches health and well-being to individuals, some of them rather well-known. Today, she's amongst the 1,800 lively pupils of the successful King John School in Thundersley, Essex, where she plans to enlighten pupils about the developmental impact of food and lifestyle on the human body.
1: I'm hoping to get out of today's experience a feeling that the kids have learned something more than what they learn at school, that they actually take it on board physically. There's a different awareness there. And also doing what I call some physical pursuits that might challenge them in a different way from competitive sports. So I want to make it around what they do now and how that can reverberate down the line in the future, both positively and negatively.
0: Carol will be teaching a GCSE food technology class, normally taken by Carol Woodhouse.
2: Right, will you take your coats off, please? Bags down. Practical that you did, the last lesson was fantastic. And I did tell you that I'd be giving out Lion Awards today for those plans that you made, because there were some fantastic ones there and I was delighted with the work that you did. For some of them, it's a career that they're thinking of pursuing once they've left school. So I do have some in the class who are thinking of going on to either study food at A level or becoming a chef and going to catering college. So there's a lot of interest there. They like the subject and they are a highly motivated class.
0: As for her own education, the young Kaplan must have been a challenging prospect for any teacher.
1: I was not absorbed or interested at all in school. I couldn't understand why I was only learning academic lessons and that I had no idea what to do with dealing with the world at large outside. My memory of that part of my schooling was we didn't learn skills. We weren't taught about muscle groups or how we were going to have to take care of our body during the different cycles of our lives. I had a rebellious streak. I love sport. So that was my saving grace. But I would bunk off school, and I, you know, when I went through a year when I was about 13 where I wanted to stay in with the gang.
3: Ah, oh, the good old days.
0: Carol's regular clients include major players from the worlds of business, politics and sport. Her challenge today is to engage a class of teenagers who enjoy the practical discipline of food technology, a subject which is currently in vogue.
2: It's actually quite strange that parents, when their children are taking their options, always ask, do many boys take food? Which is normally a surprise for people because they're expecting it to be mostly girls who are taking a food-related subject. But I think with the increasing popularity of TV celebrity chefs like Jamie Oliver, more boys are being attracted to the subject. Most of them will be happy to talk. And what is the problem if we have bacterial growth in food?
4: You can get food poisoning, be unwell.
2: Right, you can get food poisoning, and food poisoning is a real problem in this day and age. Ryan is a star in my book, definitely. He loves the subject, wants to be a chef, is looking at that as a career. Hannah's actually quite a quiet pupil. She's a thinker. She'll sit and think for a long time about topics that we're doing. How would you find that information out? Kira, again, loves to make things, a very practically minded person. They are at a very vulnerable age. Teenagers are very self-conscious. If they feel that they have something that sets them apart, whether it's being overweight, skin problems, anything at all, they don't want to be different from their friends.
0: Carol has given members of the class a questionnaire to fill in about their own diet and lifestyle. This will form the basis of her lesson plan. But will the plan fit the class?
2: If they get asked questions that makes them look different or are too personal, I don't think they'll want to contribute.
1: I think the thing that I'm most nervous about in teaching the kids today is either boring them to death or just not getting a response from them.
0: Not boring a class full of teenagers will be quite an achievement for Carol, if she pulls it off. To teach her class, Carol has asked that they be taken out of their usual room and into the school's state-of-the-art exercise and fitness suite.
2: I think the assumption that students will come into school with everything that they could possibly need for anything you might throw at them is possibly a little naive.
0: Carol is gambling on the class adapting to an environment that she feels comfortable in.
2: They're going to be out of their comfort zone. They're not used in this environment for a food lesson. It's good for them to make the link between food and exercise, and I think that's actually going to benefit them.
1: The most important thing today is that whatever I'm doing with them, they are absorbed in it and they're interested.
0: Before the class begins, our guest teacher's lesson plan comes under scrutiny.
2: Yeah. You gave me the questionnaires. Now there's going to be 16 in the group this afternoon.
5: I know I haven't got everyone's, but that's fine. And actually I'm actually going to start off doing some physical stuff with them.
2: Right, now they're going to be arriving in their normal school uniform. They are not wearing sports kits at
5: That's
2: all.
5: That's okay.
2: I can still. Or anything like that.
5: I can still do. I'm actually going to do some breathing and posture.
2: Right.
5: Just because actually it's one of the things that wakes them up, especially if they've just had lunch. And what I prepared for the class was to actually make it half physical and half around choices and consequences. So food is a part of it.
2: Yes.
5: But it's certainly not everything that I want to cover.
2: Take me through your lesson, because I haven't had a lesson plan, so we've got an hour here.
5: The idea was, it's really about body awareness as opposed to competitive teamwork, peer pressure. Yeah. It's about a physical awareness that I, as a teenager, never got.
2: I think for a lot of the students, they can't actually see themselves long term.
5: That's right.
2: They're very immediate, aren't they?
5: Yes. Okay.
2: And the other thing, certainly from a food teaching point of view, everything that you present has to be a positive. I'm very conscious of the fact that there are a number of students here, if you were talking about, you know, cutting down on this or don't do that, there are too many students who would possibly think about stopping eating. We've got issues with anorexia.
5: Right.
2: In the country, not in this class, I don't think, but you need to be aware that the messages do need to be positive, because they pick up very quickly on negative messages.
5: Yes.
2: So how long do you think your physical section will be?
5: I'm going to try and do it half and half.
2: Right. So 30 minutes is quite a lot of exercise when they're not in their PE kits.
5: You know, it's like any class. I take it from the people who are in there, so I won't be watch taken. There'll be a natural finishing off. Is there any way we can get them in their stuff?
2: Absolutely not. We've not planned
5: for
2: that, so we really would struggle to do that now. If they haven't got PE today, which I don't think they have, they won't have that equipment with them.
5: The stuff that I'm going to be asking them to do, as long as they're not wearing tight jeans.
2: So you do the exercise routine with them, and then what are you moving on to next?
5: I won't pinpoint every single minute of what they're going to do. It will be fairly organic.
2: As a teacher,
5: yes.
2: If you were teaching a lesson,
5: yes.
2: You'd need to go in with a bit more structure than that.
5: Okay.
2: Certainly, you would need to have a clear idea of the learning experience they're going to have. We normally talk in terms of a three-part lesson, where you start off and you explain what they're doing, why they're doing it. Try and capture their interest through establishing the relevance. Why do they need to know what you're giving them in terms of the information? Then you move into the main part of the section of the lesson, and in that, 20 minutes is long enough for anything. After 20 minutes, you lose their interest. Mm. And if you have an hour, we're looking at three quite separate activities. And you need to be quite pacey with them, because if they lose interest, they'll start talking amongst themselves.
5: Right,
2: so try and think in chunks. And at the end, you need to pull it back together. Let's look back at what we've learned, what are the key things, and try and draw that out from them, rather than it being you telling them what they've learned.
5: Right.
2: In fact, they need to tell you what they've learned from the exercise. The other thing that you may have an issue with, obviously they do food with me, that's their subject.
5: Yes.
2: A lot of them have decided to look at snack foods, because they appeal particularly to teenagers. And we've already done quite a lot of questionnaires, surveys, interviews and so on, and most of them have established that there is a need for healthier snack products, particularly for teenagers.

0: which links into the work that you're doing. Mm. So from their own point of view, in terms of the study that they've been doing with me, if they're talking about why do we need this change, why are we worried about health and health food, it's all the other things that come together, the things that are in your questionnaire. But if you were trying to get them involved early on to talk to you about what they already know, and some of the questions in the questionnaire also link with food, they would settle down quite quickly with you and possibly get over the barrier of we're in a different room with a different person. Right. Because if you get them onto home territory, they can start contributing to you. And once you've
1: got it,
0: hooked them,
1: got it,
0: then you can bring in, well, now we're moving on forward.
1: Fantastic.
0: So it's possibly a way of hooking them into your lesson, making a link with what they've done before, rather than it being starting cold with an issue, and they're thinking, why do I need to know this? How does this fit into what we've been doing?
1: If I wasn't nervous before, I'm definitely nervous now.
0: You shouldn't be nervous. They are a really lovely class, and I always look forward to teaching this class.
1: Here's fingers crossed.
0: Yes, absolutely.
1: Worst I can do is fall flat on my face.
2: As the moment of truth arrives, Carol's mentor prepares to assess her performance on a screen next door.
1: Come and have a seat. My name's Carol, and I've been asked to come in here and teach a class. And we're just going to cover some bits and pieces on food and choices and consequences, because I know when I was 16, I had absolutely no idea about what I was doing then, how it would affect me 5, 10, 15 years later. And the reason why we're in here was I just thought it would be really nice to take it out of a formal classroom.
0: And just doing a good introduction. Yeah. It's a good introduction, this.
1: Can I ask you to take off shoes? Shoes and jackets. Will you be warm enough?
2: Carol wastes no time in getting the pupils ready for action.
1: Right. What sport do you do at this age? I haven't got a clue what they do at schools anymore. In my day, it was, you know, you just did team sports. That was it. Do you use this equipment? In what capacity? Just to show you, or do you use...
0: These are very open questions. She should be targeting children that she wants to speak to. She'd get, especially the people sitting at the back, they're not getting involved at all.
3: Yes. We've got a key. Each person's got a key.
1: Right.
3: And you get a workout put on it from the machines, and like if you move up a level, then they put a different workout on and it goes up.
1: Okay. So, breathing. Can I do an experiment with you? Okay, I'm going to lie on the floor and I'm going to do some breathing. Just if you can get to a place where you can see me.
4: If you're in bed and you're asleep and you're relaxing, or I am and you're watching me,
0: some of them are looking a little bit bemused as to what they're doing and why they're doing it.
1: What do I do that's different?
3: Breathing through your nose and out through your mouth.
1: Yes, that's right. That's the one thing I do.
2: The lesson might be as easy as breathing for those in the front row, but the learning objective remains elusive for some of the pupils.
0: Because she's kneeling down now, she seems to be talking to a small group of people in front of her, but I'm a bit worried at the back here that these people really aren't getting involved in the lesson at all.
1: Let's see if I can get you to lie down. And anyone who doesn't want to do this doesn't have to. What you can do is you can watch.
0: It's a bit of an all or nothing that you either ask them all to do something. If you give them an option, you run the risk of them not cooperating.
1: Okay. How do you think that that would relate to these machines when you're doing an exercise?
0: She should possibly target her questions at specific children.
1: I do actually, what I do need is if we can, if everyone
0: she's
1: can
0: having
1: lie
0: to work
1: down,
0: harder now here. Because she's not getting them involved.
1: And just come into this sitting position here.
0: Possibly she could have at the start of the lesson got them to sit in a circle and each tell them what her name were.
1: Or
0: so that she could then get each of them to speak. It's that first talking that involves...
1: Just bring your hands out like that and just slowly go all the way down. Try and remember your feet on the floor.
2: More familiar with pots, pans and thermometers, will these pupils ever be able to study the composition of quiche after a food technology class like this one? Although it's not a picnic for everyone.
1: Does it hurt anyone?
5: No, it's only because I have my appendix out, so I can't really...
1: So, don't do this.
0: That's probably not the exercise for him then.
6: Yeah.

0: see the opposites.
1: I'm going to, first of all, give you each a key quote.
2: We filmed Sabrina Broadbent, an experienced English teacher at Hornsey School for Girls, demonstrating some innovative methods of teaching Shakespeare in the classroom. With the help of John Yandell, a lecturer at the Institute of Education, we showed the programme to a group of newly qualified teachers to see what they made of it.
3: This time, I want you to whisper your quote as if it is a terrible secret. Very good.
4: Okay, let's stop it there. What I'd like you to do is, in pairs or threes, to think about, to talk to each other about the strategies that you've seen Sabrina use to make a complex text accessible to the students she's teaching, okay? Enough to talk about?
5: I thought it was interesting at the beginning how she got them to own the quotation and use the language.
6: Yeah.
5: And shout it, whisper it.
7: They end up enjoying their lessons a lot more.
5: Yeah.
7: As opposed to this
5: because
7: dry.
5: Because they have more ownership.
7: Yeah.
6: That's it. So
7: yeah.
6: This is what we saw in the film here, isn't it? It's putting the onus on the student. It was using a lot more of the thinking skills, you know, and
7: exactly.
6: Strategies of, you know, that kinesthetic learning.
7: Absolutely.
5: I was thinking, trying to compare that to my year nine boys, and I don't know how much they would be able to pick up immediately as quickly as that. You know, this must be banquet.
4: That's fine. Don't feel you've got to say, experienced teacher, she must be right. I mean, there are aspects of her practice that it's totally legitimate for you to... Okay, so what was Sabrina doing? What was going on there?
5: It got them focused straight away without them really realising that they were focusing on the pure words. There was no barrier. They didn't realise that it was Shakespeare and therefore it was meant to be hard, which could have made some of them switch off. And without the children actually realising that, they were already getting right down to the basics of how you actually speak and how you actually say it to convey the
4: Absolutely.
5: Meaning.
4: Absolutely. So you've got there the key central fact that this is a performance script.
1: Get up, please.
4: And there it is with Year 9 students grappling with it.
3: Lastly, I want you to swing round and shout your quote out as if you are suddenly terrified.
5: I think we felt that it gave the children confidence to be able to shout in Shakespearean language. And they said it so many times in the end that that's a quotation now they've learnt.
4: Absolutely. They've done something which is, in a way, kind of very, very old-fashioned exam preparation. You learn some quotes. But they've done it in a way that is valuable, is enjoyable, and is performance-orientated.
1: At Key Stage 3, I was able to teach really interestingly and very interesting things. I'm now in a situation where, with my Year 10s, I take far less risks with group dynamics and, you know, with the sort of varied approaches.

0: And actually that's pointless, because they get bored, you know. And if people are bored, then there's not very much going on in their head, except a great desire for the lesson to end.
1: When you start saying the quotes over and over again in different ways as well, it sticks in your head and your brain starts processing it and trying to, like, you're trying to understand what it means as well as putting it in your head.
2: Stop! Fantastic. Very good. Well done. All right, sit down.
3: If you think your quote was spoken by one of the witches, I would like you to go into the back of the room over there by the door. A witch, Macbeth, or Banquo.
4: What about this business of moving them to different parts of the room, moving the students to different parts of the room? Yeah. What's that for? Why not just keep them in their seats?
5: The people aren't sure, they've got to move somewhere. Mm. And it gets them all up and moving rather than sitting there going, oh, I don't really know. And it came down to, as you're saying, zooming in, they end the one word, Macbeth equals murder. You know, and that was how they worked it out.
4: And the whole business of, well, murder, who's that associated with? Yeah. That's a teaching from Sabrina. Yeah. But partly because of her way of being in the classroom, she can sort of smuggle the direct teaching in almost without one being aware that it's happening.
6: We did actually raise the point that she had sent groups of people in their different characters to different corners of the room, and she was focusing on one group. And we did all make the point, well, what were the other kids doing at that time? Why were they so silent?
3: Ooh, that's a tricky one. It kind of means whatever.
7: Do you think it could be Macbeth?
3: I think Macbeth's a very whatever kind of...
4: What you've drawn attention to, though, is the fact that there's a history, a relationship built up between the teacher and a class over a long period of time. And
8: what came across, though, it would be very different for, say, someone like, you know, NQTs who are starting out and possibly trying new things that you've learned, and you might be having people say, oh, well, I wouldn't try, but you've got to, so that they're used to, you know, working in different ways.
5: It got me thinking about my own and our own Year 9 lessons, Macbeth lessons, which are very dry, really. And at the moment, my Year 9 lessons are all about just sit down, stay sitting down. Right now, we're doing this quiz on the board. Maybe if we did try out something like that, then maybe the kids wouldn't be coming in 10 minutes late, dragging their bags, and maybe sort of year nine sat study would be sort of a more enjoyable experience for us all. So it certainly motivated all of us to give it a pop.
4: I suppose there's one other thing in terms of sorting out the quotes. She translates one of the quotes as whatever, and then says, Macbeth, he's a whatever sort of bloke. What's going on there?
5: It's more like a kind of a simile rather than a metaphor. Saying it's just like in your lives when you do this rather than this is saying this. Mm. It's comparing rather than saying it is.
9: When we had to move around the classroom and choose who said which quote, I think it was good because usually teachers tell us where to stand or tell us what to not to think but what to do. But this time we got to think ourselves and just like use our brains, basically.
2: Stop! Fantastic. Very good. Well done. All right. Sit down.
3: Would you come out here? You be Macbeth. Genevieve, would you like to be Banquo? Lee, a witch, along with Elizabeth and Rama.
10: She actually allows the rest of the class to direct the scenes.
11: They could be talking to each other as they're going past.
7: They could be in like a freeze frame, and then as soon as it's their turn, they just sort of unfreeze.
10: But what she does really well is she prompts them. Like she says, stop, and she goes to them, okay, but how should Banquo's facial expression be? And then she takes it back to the class.
4: Right the way throughout this lesson, which could be conceptualised as rather tedious preparation for a very tedious exam, she is still seeing Macbeth as a text whose meaning is realised in performance. It's not just the words on the page. And that means that the kids can get hold of the words on the page a lot better than if that was all that was being talked about in the lesson or written about in the lesson.
3: Then you notice them.
12: How far is it called to Forest? When I was acting out, it helped the most because, like, not only was I getting, like, a criticism from the teacher, but I was getting it from the students as well, who are just like me, so I kind of understood it better.
9: When he says that he's going to be king, because that's, like, the most powerful thing he can be.
13: Can we see the opposite?

0: give thee
1: your favours.
0: I'm going to set you off on a hunt to look for as many pairs of opposites or antitheses as you can find.
2: They're certainly greater than my... Yeah. What are you finding these?
0: In the book.
3: Two truths are told as happy prologues.
4: Choral reading, I like it. It makes the point about punctuation better than any other way I can think of.
3: It's smothered in sunrise and nothing is. But
5: have you tried doing choral speaking in English?
6: Yeah.
5: I mean, especially with the texts that's not straightforward for them. The kids that I've done it with, I mean, it's kind of got lost very quickly.
7: You cannot get anyone reading with any feeling in a choral atmosphere. And in fact, in the lesson, she then went on and had to read the line again to put some feeling into it. And that was when the kids got what the effect the punctuation had, which they hadn't got before. So I don't know if I would use that.
2: You could give them cards, three full stops, one comma, and an exclamation mark. Where do you put them?
8: I don't think it's very much appropriate in this very lesson.
2: Really?
8: No, I don't
2: but
8: think...
2: But the punctuation in that actual speech is so important, and that was the point she was trying to make.
9: OK, we're ready. What is it that's being achieved by getting the students in pairs to find opposites?
10: Because they were in pairs working, you know, one girl said, oh, let me see what you've got, you know. And another girl came along and said, you know, here we are. And she said, oh, where did you get this? In from the book, you know. And, you know, this is obviously what we're trying to bring into our classroom, that peer sharing and peer learning, you know, which is quite useful.
11: Because they had looked for the opposites and played an active part and gave her the evidence, at least they would be more willing to accept than what she had to teach them directly.
9: They had somewhere to put that direct bit of teaching. And it's a kind of obvious point, but it is worth dwelling on. There is nothing wrong with it. It is necessary, even, at times, to tell kids stuff. Yeah, they're not going to find everything out about a text by themselves. It's a question of how you prepare for that. What about the bit of the Anthony Scher video at the end? What's the significance of that?
2: It was getting a very personal reaction out of them. It wasn't something that was alien and nothing to do with them and they couldn't be bothered with it. I mean, after all, we're talking about teenagers who don't necessarily have a particularly long attention span, and if it doesn't relate to them personally, then they could switch off.
9: Absolutely right. I want to pull out something. If you show one video of a Shakespeare play, then the danger is that that becomes the play. You show two, and you're foregrounding precisely the issue of interpretation, which is where we started off with the different ways of reading the single lines. I think it's a real way of empowering them as readers of Shakespeare, because they are then able to say, well, I like that one, and I didn't like that one, and these are the reasons why.
12: Just watching an experienced teacher really helps, because you kind of think, what can I do with that and apply it to me as a person, me as a teacher? And the task that she did, or the way she moves around in the room, it's made me think maybe actually be more focal and sometimes step back and let them do it. And the pace is fantastic. I think pace is something that I'm working on all the time and teachers are all the time, but the pace of her lesson was really, really good. But I guess it comes with experience.
9: It comes with experience, and also it comes with the development of a relationship over a long period of time.
12: Yeah.
9: Because it didn't look like she was working that hard. No. Because of the history of her within the school and with that group. And that will come with time for you. Honest.
13: I think the thing that most stuck in my head about Macbeth is the language, because when I first started reading the play, I did not understand one thing, and now, looking back, I actually remember quite a lot of the stuff.
14: The one thing I remember from Macbeth is the beginning part, because I remember how Macbeth and everybody came in laughing and joking, and then suddenly when they saw the witches, the mood all changed.
15: The one thing I remembered about Macbeth was his character, how sly he was. He actually plotted about murdering the king so that he could inherit all the good things.
16: I don't think that it's necessarily important that it helps you pass your exam. I think the most important thing is enjoying language and liking reading Macbeth.
17: I suppose every time you sort of take the time to reflect on teaching and learning and so on, I realise teaching

is really hard, and learning is also very hard, and that, you know, the more energy and the more kind of pleasure you can put at the center of it, the better it is for everybody, basically.

0: Toronto returned from the war.
1: There's a week to go before students at Deanfield School near Reading perform Much Ado About Nothing for the Shakespeare Schools Festival at their local theatre.
2: Pleasant as ever.
3: Lisa, do not mistake my niece. There is a kind of merry war between seeing your Benedict and her.
1: In charge of rehearsals is English teacher and first-time director Carol Horner. This programme looks at how the hopes of higher Shakespeare grades are resting on a greater use of drama strategies. Helping Carol take the play from page to stage is head of drama, Pip Shaw.
4: I'm going to guess that these are cuts and they're open. Work with me.
1: Watching Pip work has given Carol an unexpected insight in own teaching methods.
5: I'm very aware now of not telling students what to think about a character and of finding it themselves. And that's what Pip's taught me. I have in the past said, oh, he says this because he feels this way, and now I let them just find it out themselves. So we act out the scene and they tell me how they feel and how they think they should say the line. So they get much more of an empathy with the character.
1: Checking up on progress is English consultant Frances Gregory. She's working with teachers to help students sitting their Key Stage 3 Shakespeare paper up their game.
6: We saw that they weren't getting the grades they needed because they weren't doing enough language analysis and they weren't thinking about the play in performance. They were very much thinking about the play as a story and as a text they'd read in class, and they knew about the characters and they knew about the plot, but they weren't so good at analysing the language. Approaches that have been taken to that problem is to actually concentrate on that language in the play as a written text. And a good way out of that problem is to concentrate on the play as a play for performance.
0: This was Signor Benedict, Sensei.
2: Who's he?
0: Why, he's the Prince's jester, a very dull fool whose only gift is in devising impossible slanders.
6: The key scenes for Much Ado are a gift for these drama strategies because the two key scenes involve conflict, and particularly between Beatrice and Benedict. Students can associate with that conflict between male and female, and the language is wonderfully critical, and they enjoy insulting each other as they're speaking those lines.
0: Is it possible that disdain should die while she hath such food to feed it as Signor Benedict?
2: See what I love no woman?
0: A dear happiness to women. I would rather hear my dog bark at a crow than a man swear he loves me.
5: Now, one of the set scenes is one we've...
1: Today, Carol is teaching Much Ado About Nothing to her Level 4 Year 9 students. Using drama strategies, her aim is to show them what light the language sheds on the play's main characters.
5: Who, first of all, are the characters? Hands up, yeah.
7: Beatrice and Benedict.
5: Beatrice and Benedict, as Aidan says. Beatrice and Benedict. Now, I want you to have a look at all those four freeze frames. And I want you to think, what sort of conversation are they having? What do they look like they're doing there?
8: It looks like they're having an argument because of their expressions.
5: So who do you think's got the power there? Who's in charge in that scene?
8: Beatrice.
5: Why do you think she's in charge?
8: Because she's got her hand up to him.
5: Because she's got her hand up to him?
8: Yeah.
5: What's he doing with his hands?
8: Oh, it looks like he's bound to her.
5: How are they?

0: these actors portraying this scene? And part of our lesson today is we're going to have a freeze frame moment where we will be acting out the scene. If you were producing this scene, what sort of mask would you like your characters to wear? Now, you can choose either Beatrice or Benedict. Would you like them to be very elaborate? Or would you like them to be quite simple? Or would you like a handheld mask?
1: If they think about staging of Much Ado About Nothing, you need to think about how people are dressed and how people stand. So the idea of the masks is that they can think about what their character is trying to present to the audience.
0: Okay, leave your mask in front of you, just looking at it. We're going to read through the scene together, just so that we get some sort of feel for it. All right? And we're going to try and decide how these characters feel when they're saying their lines.
2: Lest I should prove the mother of fools, I have brought Count Claudio, whom you sent me to seek.
3: How then sick?
4: Neither, my lord.
0: What I want you to do is highlight just one phrase out of that scene, and I'd like you to write it under your picture. How do you think your character would say those lines? Would they say them gently or angrily? Or would they say them wistfully or sarcastically? So have a practice between the two of you, how that character would say that line.
2: Come, lady, come. You have lost the heart of Senor Benedict.
5: Sick or sad or merry?
1: When students read Shakespeare, the first thing they say to you is that the language is really difficult and I don't understand what they mean and the poetry is so difficult and what are all these images for? What are they trying to say? Whereas if you give them a line to say over again in different voices and in different ways, they suddenly find that there is a way of saying the line that means something to them and that they can interpret into an action. So to give them ownership of the line helps them enormously.
0: The idea now is to have a freeze frame moment. Your character is saying the lines to who? So one of you is going to be the character delivering the lines and one of you is going to be the character receiving the lines. How would you feel?
2: Speak now, 'tis your cue.
0: 3, 2, 1, freeze in that moment. Everybody, just what sort of expression could Claudio have? Look, Claudio needs to look towards the audience, I think, so that we can see his face. Speak now, 'tis your cue. So, 'tis your cue, 'tis your time to speak. So, could you be thinking about what it is you could be saying, maybe?
1: The purpose of this activity is to reinforce what that character is feeling at that moment and what it is they're trying to get over to the audience or to the other character and how the other character is feeling at this line. So the whole exercise works very well with all groups because they're able to visualise the feelings and emotions of the characters.
0: Girls, have you got any suggestions of how they could play this scene? What is it you're trying to portray?
6: Like a love scene, so they've got to be quite close and stuff. Yeah. So.
1: I want them not to just look at character as something flat. I want it to be three-dimensional. So what happens a lot with Year 9 students is that they look at a line in Shakespeare and they don't use it to interact with other characters. They don't think about what that character is trying to portray to another character or how other characters are going to react to what's been said. So that's my aim, is to gel the thing together so that not only are they saying the line for themselves as actors, but what it is they're trying to portray to another actor and how that other actor will react to the line.
7: Indeed, my lord, I lent it to him a while, and I give him use for it, a double heart for a single one.
0: Our task today is to try and understand how Beatrice is feeling about Benedict. How do we know

0: what she feels about him.
1: What is she saying about her heart? What did she do with it?
2: She gave it to him.
1: She gave it to?
2: Benedict.
1: And in what way? Did he give his love back, do you think, yeah. What she says?
2: Yeah, he gave back half.

0: sentence, a paragraph that flows, that they've used quotation in, that they've used some idea of the how and the why a character says something. It's not so strictly structured as a PEE paragraph that we used to use quite regularly, but it still helps their writing if they can construct something that shows why the character says what they do.
1: It just feels angry. It shows this in the text by saying he won me with false dice. It also shows he's a fake and does not care about her or other people.
0: I think you showed really good understanding of the character and what she's feeling at this precise moment. So going back to how we started the lesson, have we got any more understanding of what these characters are feeling in these stills?
2: Yeah, I understand how she feels because of the way she's standing and, like, she looks sarcastic and he's, like, telling her to be quiet.
3: A bird of my tongue is better than a beast of yours.
4: I would my horse have the speed of your tongue.
5: But are these drama strategies enough on their own?
6: It's not only going to be about drama strategies, because following the drama strategies, we still have to teach children how to craft a good response in the test. We've still got to teach them good writing skills. But their knowledge of the play is so much more informed if they've had an opportunity of being on their feet, speaking the lines, being the characters, trying out the scenes in different ways, and thinking as actors do about the play, rather than thinking about themselves as students studying the play because they've got to do a test in it.
5: Certainly this new emphasis on drama strategies looks like it's already reaping results.
0: Because I knew the West Berkshire were focusing on Shakespeare this year for Year 9s, I thought I would implement similar strategies with Year 10. With their coursework, which was Taming of the Shrew. So Year 10s produced the play, they produced set scenes, they had freeze frames, and they had stage direction. They did all of this themselves. And the writing was truly amazing that came from this. And they said that they wrote so well because they felt confident that they understood what they were saying. And I'm hoping that the Year 9 will feel just as confident when they come to write about Shakespeare.
5: The Theatre Royal at Newbury, and it's the night of the performance. Emotions are running high.
7: Thank you.
8: I'm trying not to look at you.
7: Go on and do it.
9: Will your grace command me any service to the world's end?
10: Will you not tell me?
11: Who told you so?
10: No, you must forgive me.
11: I shall tell him what you say.
10: Do.
5: 5 months of hard slog looks like finally paying off.
12: Absolutely brilliant. They loved it, didn't they? And I felt they knew what they were saying, which is great, yeah. Really lively.
13: I nearly cried at the end, actually. I was so excited by them.
12: Having a baby, forget the agonies and going for it next year. So, but

0: Oh, I missed it.
1: Forgot an aisle. Where to get there? You have to travel many a mile. Somewhere between Tunisia and Naples. Out as far you can't tune your cables. Stood an old geezer and a stunning daughter. Over a dark and stormy water. To a wrecked ship with a trusting royal crew. Amidst the tempest with the fury blew.
2: Watched by these two strange castaways. Wave after wave. Blast away!
3: Hi, my name's Charlie. This programme is about how Year 9 students at the Bolsover School have created and formed our own version of The Tempest.

0: orchestra coming to school. It helped us create a soundtrack.
1: We have chose gamelan because it's originally from Indonesia, where tsunami happened, and it's on a little island, so it relates to tempest.
2: The people who run the ship tell the nobles to get out of their way, because otherwise the ship's going to break up, but the nobles keep getting in the way, and we want to kind of show that in music as well.
0: One drum plays a bit and then the other drum repeats or takes a mickey or something like that. It's like a row, really, and that represents the boat actually splitting and going down.
3: Before we go on with the rest of the show, let's rewind a bit. The thing about The Tempest is, there's an awful lot of characters and it gets a bit confusing. So here we are, trying to get our heads around it.
4: For this exercise, we've each adopted a character who we're trying to rank in status order. Kicked out of Milan, marooned on an island, Prospero's down on his luck. His enemies are in the driving seat and the pecking order, we think, goes something like this.
5: I'm Alonso and I'm King of Naples.
6: I'm Antonio, I'm the brother of Prospero.
7: I'm Ferdinand and I'm the son of Alonso.
8: I'm Jane, brother of Alonso.
9: I'm Gonzalo and I used to be the servant of Prospero.
10: I'm Trinculo and I'm the butler.
11: I'm Stefano and I'm a jester.
12: I'm Prospero and I'm the father of Miranda.
13: I'm Ariel and I'm Prospero's new servant on the island.
14: I'm Miranda, Prospero's daughter.
15: I'm Caliban, the crack son.
4: But after The Tempest, it's a different story. With Ariel's magical help, the balance of power shifts. But not everyone agrees how.
5: Yeah. I'm Alonso, King of Naples, and I think I should stay here.
12: I disagree because I think he should be lower down the chain because he's on an island, so he's not, like, ruling Naples anymore.
13: I think that Alonso, King of Naples, should be above the shipwreck group. Because he's the King of Naples. Although he's not in Naples, he's still quite powerful.
4: Okay, we've decided. King Alonso has been knocked off top spot, and Prospero's back as the boss. Antonio, Prospero's brothers, got what he deserved. He's crashed from second to second lowest, just ahead of Caliban. So, here's the final lineup.
12: I'm Prospero and I'm the ruler of the island.
13: I'm Ariel, Prospero's medical servant.
14: I'm Miranda, Prospero's daughter.
11: I'm Ferdinand, son of Alonso.
9: I'm Gonzalo, Prospero's servant.
7: I'm Alonso, King of Naples.
8: I'm Sebastian, brother of Alonso.
10: I'm Trinculo, the butler.
11: I'm Stefano, a jester.
6: I'm Antonio, brother of Duke.
15: I'm Caliban, the crack son.
0: So that was Caliban, the mongrel, the monster, who treated Miranda like he shouldn't have wanted.
3: Now's the time to have a laugh and not be scared of Prospero's magic staff. A bit of booze to cheer them up. If you're lucky, we'll fill your cup.
16: I shall no more to see, here shall I die ashore. I shall no more to see.
4: Here's Stefano, earn his bottle. Overcome by temptation, Caliban can't help but be the loser again.
16: He's in his fit now, and he shall not talk after the wisest. He shall taste of my bottle.
17: I should do that, boy. It should be what he is drowned.
16: Four legs and two voices. Amen. I shall pour some in thy other mouth.
3: But there's one thing we all find really hard.
12: The language was a bit weird because it's, like, old and everything.
15: Like all the different types of words that we don't use today.
13: When Year 8's coming up into Year 9, so they first see Shakespeare, they're, like, they're really confused and they don't understand it.
3: But we can't perform The Tempest unless we know what Shakespeare's on about. So let's go.
12: So the hour's now come, the very minute bids thee open thine ear.
8: So he's going to tell it?
12: Yeah, he's going to tell it on that one.
18: She keeps asking and he won't tell her, and then now he's going to tell her.
19: Yeah.
20: The hour has come to tell her.
18: So how are we going to translate this?
12: Well, we're looking at the script in scene one and we're translating it into like modern day English.
19: My mother was a piece of virtue and she said...
18: Do you know what virtue means? Well, other year nines know what virtue means.
19: I doubt it.
18: Does it mean like she was beautiful or something?
19: Yeah.
18: I don't know.
19: Special or something.
12: Do you think she's shocked because she's angry or shocked because she's happy?
21: Yeah, but what's then?
18: Sounds angry. Shocked at the news that she's a princess.
12: And then the Prospero, something like that. Both might go by foul play by my brother and my uncle called Antonio. Her uncle and Prospero's brother.
18: Put us on a boat, would you put that?
12: Yeah. No, go on a boat because they didn't exactly go on for their pleasure.
4: It's time to go public with our translations.
22: When Prospero's saying 12 years since, thy father was the Duke of Milan, he's like talking about himself, like in third person. So Miranda's confused and asks why is Prospero not her father.
23: Prospero and Princess...
4: Not too bad then. But, oh no. Here's that tricky word again. Problem is, one small mix-up throws the whole meaning out.
23: What does that about thy mother was a piece of virtue mean?
12: With her was like, your mother was a piece of beauty. That, like, she's gone off with other people and... No. Having an affair. So, Prospero's not Miranda's dad. That's not virtue.
23: No. Goodness. She was virtuous, she was good. In other words, she was faithful to me, Adam. I am your father, not the other way around.
4: It's a good job our teacher, Miss Reeks, is there to put us right.
23: Because Prospero starts talking in the third person, as Kim said, and says, your father was the Duke of Milan, she suddenly thinks, so you mean you're not my father? My father was the Duke of Milan. And he says, no, you've got the wrong idea. Your mother was virtuous, she was good, she didn't have an affair, you are my daughter.
22: Okay.
24: 12 years since, Miranda. 12 years since.
25: Thy father was Duke of Milan and a prince of power.
26: Sir, are you not my father?
25: Thy mother was a piece of virtue that said thou wast my daughter, and thy father was Duke of Milan.
27: We're performing just a selection of scenes from The Tempest. So, to make sense of the whole story, we're going to use rap to link them all together.
12: Right, do you know what you're doing?
28: No, not really.
12: Right, well, if you have a look at the set scene and you look through and pick certain bits out of it, then you try and mix them up, make it modern language, and rhyme it. So do you get that?
22: Yeah.
12: What line are you going to do first?
28: Something simple.
12: So it could be like awake, dear heart, awake. So you can mix up like awake, dear heart, awake. Come visit Caliban, who's
28: Caliban. He's like a snake because he's deformed, isn't he?
22: Is that man half man half beast?
28: Yeah.
12: No, look right. So she read it. Dear heart, awake. To visit Caliban, who's like a snake. He's like a devil himself. He chews like a camel.
21: It,
12: then
21: it
12: walks.
21: It should be another life.
12: It doesn't matter if like snake and camel and elf don't relate to the actual scene, but it relates to Caliban, doesn't it?
23: They swam. They saw an island far away. They swam and swam. It took a day.
12: Yeah, that's
29: what about? Them. They saw the island far away. They're not gonna make it through the day.
23: They saw the island far away. It took them long, maybe a day.
12: Yeah, that's better. I've got.
27: Now that the tempest was over, Miranda felt torn apart. So Prospero eventually told her, a secret from deep in his heart. They both lived in Milan, where Prospero was duke. How had they got there? Was it a fluke?
4: And now, let's get these actors whipped into shape.
25: As my gift, and thine own acquisition, I hate these words, worth

0: carefully purchase. Take my daughter, sir, then, and talk with her. She is thine own.
1: I think Prosper, your first set of lines should be like sympathetic to Ferdinand.
2: I must know what that word meant, wasn't he?
1: Sympathetic, like sorry. Yeah, sorry.
3: And at the beginning of, I think that Prosper and Miranda should be stood together, but when he says take my daughter, I think she should walk over to Ferdinand, so then it like shows them two coming together.
4: Yeah.
0: Take my daughter, sit, then, and talk with her. She is thine own.
1: I don't think when Fernand and Miranda came together, when Prosper, you told them to sit, I didn't think they looked really much in love. They just turned around and just sat in a chair. They didn't look like they were going to get married.
5: I think you should go to each other, hug, then hold hands and go sit down. So it looks like you're more in love instead of nice one.
6: I think you should get Prospero to get Miranda's and Ferdinand's hands to put them on top of each other. Say on Prospero, but go like,
7: Then I've just like, I just clip my wrist to get around there.
5: Do what you say.
8: That's it. I've got to show them how it's done.
6: Right. When you introduce us, you like, close the hands together.
7: Yeah.
6: And then, like, you're meant to be looking at Brett.
7: Do it then.
6: Right, so then you look at Brett. Yeah, Brett. Like, here's that, brings you closer. Embrace. And then hold hands again. And then look, keep looking into each other's eyes. Then you sit back down. And then, like, sit back.
7: Isn't
6: that?
7: He's a pro.
6: So, that's them sorted. Which leaves just enough time to catch the end of the show.
0: Now my charms are overthrown, the strength I have is my own, which is most vain. As you from crimes with pardon be, let your indulgence set me free.
5: We were a bit nervous to the audience, but it went really well.
4: I think it went really well. Everything went right.
9: I did my best performance I've done on it, so that's really good.

0: And I'm just going to start to move around the room. I'm going to move around every single person in the room. And I am going to tap just one person on the shoulder. Now, it could be anyone. It could be anyone at all who is our murderer. Open your eyes, please. Okay, we have a murderer.
1: Our learning intentions for today are to understand how Prospero changes between the two key scenes.
0: And when you are winked at, you all of a sudden drop to the floor, okay? The difference is, when you drop to the floor, you will be seeing a line from The Tempest. They are all lines that the character of Prospero says. Some of them are from the first key scene, and some of them are from the second key scene. Use this space.
2: Deeper than did ever plummet sound, I'll drown my beak.
0: Oh, we've had a death, ladies and gentlemen. We've had a death.
3: Thy dainty Ariel, thou shalt miss thee, but thou shalt not have freedom.
4: Thou best knowest what torment I did find thee in.
0: Okay, we have had an accusation. If we can hold still, please. Ashley, would you like to repeat your accusation?
5: Tori.
0: Okay, was it you, Victoria? It was Victoria. Very well done. Can you say your line again, please?
6: This rough magic I hear abjure.
0: Okay, which scene does that come from? Hannah?
7: The last one.
0: The last one. How do you know that, Hannah? Nice and loud.
7: Because it's when he's going to give up his magic.
0: Again, he's going to give up his magic.
4: Thou best knowest what torment I did find thee in.
0: Okay, which scene does that come from, Josh?
8: Is that the first one?
0: Why do you think it's the first one?
8: Because it's when Ariel gets released, I think.
0: Okay, so he's telling Ariel the torment that he found him in. We've got a contrast between where he's being very cruel to Ariel, reminding him the horrible torment he was in, and when he's given up his magic and letting Ariel go free. How does he change? Hannah?
7: He kind of realises how horrible he's been and that he wants to change his ways.
0: We know that that change happens somewhere at the very start of Act 5, Scene 1, don't we? And try to work out the exact moment within this scene, within this extract, where you think Prospero changes his ways.
9: At the end it says, like, that if you now beheld them, your affection would become tender. So I think that reminded Prospero that he's got feelings, and then that just triggered it off.
0: Okay, that's a good idea. So when Ariel says it, it reminds Prospero that he should really have some feelings, shouldn't he? Does it necessarily have to be on a word or on a line where Prospero changes his mind?
7: No, because it can be in the pause, like in the gap between where the person and what they're saying.
0: Okay, so it could be that maybe Ariel says something, Prospero has a bit of a think about it, and then makes his mind up. We're going to try to look now at the rhythm within the scene, the heartbeat, the iambic pentameter. Are there any points where that rhythm breaks down, and think about why? Hand on heart. Okay, once you've found your heartbeat, okay, if you can just very gently start to beat that out. We're getting there? Okay. In the same fashion as you gave in charge, just as you left them all prisoners, sir. That's a bit funny, isn't it? All prisoners, sir. Doesn't quite fit in, does it? Why do you think Ariel doesn't say that very clearly about them being prisoners?
6: So you can remember that he captured them and, like, had them and they're his, like, as his prisoners, nobody else is just his.
0: Okay, so Ariel's trying to really reinforce that to Prospero, isn't he, at that point?
6: Remember.
0: He's trying to really hammer home the fact that Prospero is now keeping people prisoner. That if you now beheld your affections would become tender, dost thou think so, spirit? How does Prospero say that line, dost thou think so, spirit?
7: He's kind of like saying he's Ariel's a spirit, so how should he know? And

0: kind of like, why should Prospero listen to him? Because he shouldn't be able to know.
1: But look at Ariel's response there. Mine would, sir, were I human. Mine would, if I was human, I would feel pity. That's important, isn't it? That's very important. And Prospero comes back with, and mine shall. Yeah? Mine would, sir, were I human, and mine shall. Do you think it's that quick as response? Got a lot of heads shaking here. A lot of people saying, no, I don't think it's that quick. What do we think happens in between that line and the response?
0: It's like he's doubting himself, like, of his actions, what he's done, like, by keeping them prisoner, and, like, Ariel's trying to persuade him that he has done wrong, so he's, like, agreeing with him kind of thing.
1: That pause is really where it happens. It doesn't happen in a line, does it? It doesn't happen in something that Prospero or Ariel says. Prospero changes almost off the text, almost just within his own head, doesn't he? Can you see that? Yeah, by looking at the rhythm, we can see that really Shakespeare wants us to put a bit of a pause in there, doesn't he? And so if even you, who has no feelings, you as a spirit, can feel pity, then surely I should be feeling pity too. I'm human. What we're going to do now is to move on and think about why. Why does that change take place? Because there could be several reasons. In year three, the person who is in the middle, or one person who's going to sit in the middle, is Prospero. Person on the left-hand side of Prospero, you are the good side of Prospero's conscience. You want to make Prospero see that he should change, that he should let his prisoners go. On the right-hand side, you are a bad angel. You want Prospero to torture his enemies. You don't want him to change his ways. Prospero, in the middle, you're quite simply going to sit with your eyes closed and you're going to listen to these two sides of the argument.
2: Keep them, because if they were bad to you, you should be bad to them back. You should show them what they did to you was wrong.
3: Just always forgive everyone, even if they do wrong.
4: You're torturing the prisoner you love. Well, you know what's right and wrong.
5: They don't love you, so you shouldn't love them.
1: You should all have an idea, have an experience what it's like to be Prospero for a moment. You should have an idea of what the different type of reasons why Prospero actually does change his mind and why he does decide to let his prisoners go. What did it feel like to be Prospero?
6: It actually makes you think about what each side of Prospero's mind is thinking of.
1: Which side of the argument for you personally as Prospero came through strongest?
0: I think it was the side saying get your revenge, because when you have to make a decision, it's like you can't be self-absorbed, because it's not just you, this stole your life, this stole your daughter's childhood and her growing up.
1: And what about the fact that Miranda has fallen in love with Ferdinand, who is the son of one of the prisoners? What kind of thing might be going through Prospero's mind with regard to that?
0: In one way, he'd be getting them back for doing what they did to her, but in another way, he doesn't want to upset her because obviously he's torturing her father and, like, her father-in-law to pay, kind of thing.
1: We're going to have a go now at thinking about this story, the story of Prospero changing. If you are writing about this scene and this particular issue in your exam, you might not necessarily be asked to write it from the point of view of Prospero. So we're going to try telling the story from different points of view. So A's, where are you? You are going to start off, you're going to start telling the story as if you were Prospero. B's, you're going to tell the story as if you were Ariel. C, you are honest old Gonzalo. D person, you are going to be a television news reporter. So you're telling the story from a very neutral perspective, and off we go.
7: Sycorax eventually dies, and I decided I was going to take over the island because I thought that would be the best thing to do, because Caliban just wouldn't have a clue about how to control the island.
1: B, please!
7: He said that.
1: Ariel!
8: Being captured again, it's like it takes your entire life. It just takes over everything, and you don't know what to do, and you don't know who you are.
1: Okay, you are honest old Gonzalo.
9: And then we suddenly got stuck in a storm and landed.

0: on a desert island and split up with other people. And then with the spirit came.
1: Our D person.
2: Ariel, the name of the spirit, was released. He decided to give Prospero his services for yeah, no more.
1: So to finish us off with today, we're actually going to look at how we can take this practical work, how we can take all of our fabulous ideas that we've had today, and how we can actually translate them into something that looks a little bit like an essay. We're not going to write an essay using pens and paper. We're just going to write an essay verbally. So we've got six groups. Each group is going to be given a section of an essay.
3: We'd start off by saying, like, what we're talking about, so like the Tempest. We'd say what's changing, like the dramatic things which everybody, like, which most of like the crowd or audience would have liked to see.
1: And like we said there, we're going to mention that the Shakespearean audience liked something that was very dramatic.
3: Yeah.
1: Okay, excellent. Moving on then, once we've introduced what we're going to say, we're going to move on to our second paragraph, which talks about what Prospero's actually like in that first key scene, what type of a person he is in Act 1, Scene 2.
4: In the first key scene, he comes across as very manipulative, which is quite an important part, like, because it's the start of the play and it's good to get an idea of what, like, the kind of people they are. And he's very aware of his own power and his place on the island.
1: We then move on to our third paragraph, where we talk about what Prospero's like at the end of the play in the second key scene.
5: It starts off with him, like, having a change of heart, and he questions himself, and like he realises magic isn't everything.
1: The next thing to do in our fourth paragraph is the fact that we're going to talk about how that change actually takes place. How does he change, and what are the main differences between the scenes?
2: Well, in the first scene, he's all power hungry, and like he's not himself anymore. He's not human. But in the last scene, he's actually reminded that he is human.
1: To really impress an examiner, to really get those high levels, we then need to explain why that change takes place.
3: We would start our fifth paragraph by saying that Prospero actually changed because of what Ariel said to him and the way he said it. He said it to him as if, like, he felt sympathy for all the prisoners, and if a spirit felt sympathy for someone, then a human being should.
1: So to round it all off properly, we would need to have a fully developed conclusion as well. Okay, and our final group over here.
4: We would go into details about each of the points that we've discussed, and then different opinions from, like, different actors like Prospero and Miranda and Ariel, and then we would give our opinion on whether Prospero did the right thing.
1: Put your hand up if you feel as though you could write an essay or have a good attempt at an essay now in your exam about how and why Prospero changes between those two key scenes. Well done to you, thank you very much.
4: Learning it from a textbook and from boards and stuff, you have to learn it in, like, the way it was written. But at least this way we can take it and interpret it as the way we are today.
3: But when you're actually doing something and you're moving about and just doing different stuff, then it's much easier to learn.
6: You can understand the feelings by what they, like, by what they see and how they see it.
4: Like, when you're given a part to read, you get, like, excited, like, because you know that that's your part. So you can, like, really appreciate the line and learn the line. So when you get to be different parts, you remember more characters and you remember the people that you've been and what your friends have been.
1: And do you think
7: using the new drama techniques, I have developed all sorts of new different ideas, and it's really reminded me why I went into teaching in the first place. The opportunity to see students becoming enthusiastic, and the fact that you've given them something, you've given them ownership of a text, you've given them confidence, it's really been very, very exciting for me and very, very rewarding as well.

0: East London, 90% Bangladeshi. Pupils in Year 7 are going to be devising, performing and critically reviewing their own missing scenes from a play, The Demon Headmaster.
1: You must go to the head!
0: Speaking and listening skills are integral to learning, in the English classroom and beyond. Drama work offers obvious opportunities, but collaboration and reflection can be even more important than performance itself.
2: Start talking about your role play. Just wait for the others.
0: John Yandell, PGCE tutor at the Institute of Education, has come in to observe his former student, Sangeeta Sharma.
2: OK, don't worry, I'm going to give you...
0: This is her first full post, but the issue she's dealing with will be familiar to most teachers.
3: I selected different points in the play that we had read, thought, OK, maybe there's a space here where there could be a missing scene. And it has to be based on what's just happened in that previous scene. But they really had to use their imagination. And then once they got into that, they really started to enjoy it.
2: What are some of the things that you need to be thinking about? Class will be your audience. What will you need to think about while you're doing
4: it? The lesson has at its heart a series of set-piece performances. What transforms those improvisations into something more significant in terms of the development of students' competence as speakers and listeners is the way that Sangeeta gets the students to be explicit about the criteria that are central to their performances and the criteria by which they will be judged. And so there is a kind of self-consciousness about the improvisations.
5: If you're a robot, you have to make it think that they think that you're like a robot and stuff.
2: Okay, how can we summarise what Shiblu just said there, Nahid?
6: If you're a strict person, you have to act strict. If you're a funny person, you have to like tell jokes and stuff and make people laugh.
2: Okay, so think about the character you're playing and think about the actions that go with that character.
3: It is kind of an awful habit that you could get into as a teacher where somebody says something and you kind of do that, yeah, and then you kind of rephrase
7: fill
3: what they've
7: the
3: said.
7: Gaps or
3: yeah, which is a horrible thing to do.
4: What you did was not to short circuit the move from that particular sense of this is my role, this is what I've got to do, to a general point about staying in role. You let that come out of the class.
5: And what I think is that when you're acting, I think you should not, like, try your best not to, like, laugh and stuff and giggle about.
2: So obviously you're doing this with your friends and you don't want to get distracted by each other.
5: Yeah.
2: So stay in role, don't lose concentration.
5: Once you're reading, you have to make expressions, like move your hand and stuff. If you just, like, stand there, they're just going to be bored. It's like they're going to say to themselves, why did I come here? Just like they're gonna say, I just wasted my money.
2: Okay, good. Movement. Yeah. Building on this point, what else do you think we need to think about there?
4: The way you're intervening in that is to orchestrate their contributions so that each contribution comes from a listener, not just a speaker. So they're forced to listen to each other and to elaborate on those points instead of just saying what they'd pre-planned, if you like. And it works effectively.
6: If you're just acting funny, then the audience can laugh, but not just laugh, so you can laugh.
2: OK, so if the people who are doing the role play are going for humour, what they need to make sure that they laugh, then? Is that what you're saying?
6: No, if they want to laugh, then they can laugh, but if they're laughing, like, just laughing for 10 minutes or that, they can't.
3: So is he giving everybody a warning that you must laugh when it's required? It was quite difficult for me at the time to figure out exactly what he was trying to say, and did I simplify what he was saying?
4: He's not accepting any simplified version of his thought that you offer him, and he's struggling to articulate that much more complicated rule for audience behaviour.
2: Role plays.
3: The focus of the lesson is not just for us to sit there, watch one role play, and then we watch another one, and then that's it. So I'll be asking you, what did you think of that? What was good about that? And you can use some of these ideas to be able to say, OK, I think Mukith was really good because he did this, this and this. Work out your role plays, make sure you're prepared, and I'll give you a 3-minute warning, OK? Get into your groups now.
2: Imagine if the scene didn't end there. What do you think? If they stayed in the playground, what do you think could happen next?
5: Right at first, we'll come and one of us will say, like, it was all because of you were in trouble.
6: You're feeling tired and you hypnotize
5: him. You can go have lunch.
2: You're right, Imanol. You need to encourage him. If you think that he needs to work on his tone of voice, then you need to help him out, okay? Where is this missing scene taking place?
8: Upstairs.
2: In Dina's bedroom, okay. So what, are Harvey and Lloyd sharing a room? because she's arrived?
6: Yeah.
2: Okay, that's a brilliant idea. Okay.
7: They were teasing Imanol. They

0: He had a flat tone of voice. And poor Imanol, he kind of really wanted to take part in this. And his confidence had been knocked by somebody in there, so they thought it was hindering their performance.
1: So you're being very kind of brusque and straightforward about the fact that they've got to get on and make the best of it and collaborate in the performance. But you're also giving them credit for the good ideas they've got. So you've made the kind of bitter pill of getting on and coping with Imanol easier for them to swallow by saying, yeah, that's a really good idea.
2: So I said to Fazlane Bilal, well, what if the scene didn't end there? So they've written here, Dina is unpacking. So if you're saying they're going to have an argument, start working out that dialogue, all right?
3: Well, Dina is tidying the room and Lloyd comes and says, what are you doing?
4: Just give her time.
3: Give her a chance. I like it.
4: The way it is.
3: Yeah.
1: Just wonderful example of a collaboration of three students that is involving speaking and listening and reading and writing all in one go, and they're very, very serious about this complicated drafting process.
0: I know who the friends are in this character, in this class, so I put them in friendship groups. They're clearly a friendship group because they've known each other since they were about three.
4: I need my friends, or I like it where we are.
3: Yeah. I like it where we are. I like it the
4: what
3: way.
4: What do you think you're doing?
3: Come on. I like it the way it is.
0: And they were very encouraging of each other as well. I think Jakir gave a little wink to somebody after they said, yeah, nice one. Write that down. Comma, everybody knew there had to be a comma there.
5: You're on the stage, and us two are going to make the other children line up and go to class. Then you enter.
6: Let's start.
5: Line up in alphabetical order. Who are you?
7: The voice of the headmaster. Answer the question.
8: The head is a marvelous man. He is not a monster from a horror movie.
9: Okay, good. That's good about the freeze, because that's how they end a scene, isn't it? When they freeze and then they go to the next scene. Yeah, okay, good. Well done. All right, get comfortable with your lines, all right? You've got about 30 seconds.
1: We talk a lot in teaching about the importance of self-assessment and peer assessment. What we get in Sangeeta's lesson is those kinds of assessment played out in practice, and we can see in her lesson just why they can be such powerful tools in developing students as language users.
9: Baboob, Shiblu and Nahid are going first. Okay, the rest of you, you need to listen, you need to be looking out for what this group is doing well.
1: She's encouraging all students to perform, if you like, a double role, to be performers but also to stand back from the performance and to judge the performance according to their own criteria, which she has already sifted through.
5: Two, one. Line up
10: in alphabetical order. Go to your classrooms. Halt.
1: You broke one of the kind of basic rules of classroom management in that you had your back to some of the students. I think you did that, whether you absolutely were conscious of it. Nevertheless, I think you did it deliberately.
0: I'm guessing that if I had sat myself somewhere else, they'd probably turn to me automatically and wait for my kind of analysis of it. And whereas I guess, you know, placing myself as an audience member took the focus off me saying, OK, this is good because, and just, you know, sitting there and throwing it back to them, the audience, all the time.
5: Yeah. And close your eyes. Think of the headmaster. How is he?
10: I don't know.
5: Okay, you must come in now.
9: So at the end. Okay, brilliant, well done. Okay, if you can just stay there for a moment. Okay, hands up. What was good about that? Nazmul?
11: They were laughing. They were just concentrating on their role.
9: They're concentrating on their role. Okay, good. So then they didn't get distracted by each other or anyone in the audience. They stayed in role. They were concentrating. So that means they didn't laugh or anything. They always stayed in the role. Okay, that's why it went smoothly. Mukith?
3: They were facing at the front, at the audience.
9: So they were aware of the audience, that they were being watched, that they were performing this for the rest of us. Okay, yeah. Good one. We didn't even put that on the board. Jeff, Rose, why do you speak at the same time?
5: The headmaster said to us that we appreciate what he done to us. And
1: you shifted into questioning them in role. And they respond. Hmm. They're able to stay in role even when the improvisation is finished, to improvise.

0: laughing?
1: Me?
0: Which are you?
2: You, you I can't see no laugh.
1: I'm grounded.
0: All right, let's go.
2: Let's go.
3: Okay, good. Well done. All right, what was good about that and why? Should be more hands up than that.
4: You ask for comments and say there should be more hands up than that. Mm. And again, you're giving that little bit of pause time to pull more students into activity rather than just taking whoever sticks their hand up first.
3: Yeah. Sophia?
2: In the beginning, it's like the way they started it off, it was okay, like quite good because we knew straight away who might be who.
3: They made it clear which characters they were playing. Yeah. How could you tell that though? What did they do to make it obvious to you?
2: The way Rashida was.
4: And what you're very good at doing is asking the supplementary question, is pushing Sufyan or anyone else just that bit further. And it's making Sufyan do more work in that role as critical audience.
3: I guess it's an example of getting them out of that habit of, I know what I want to say, I'll put my hand up, and then that will be the end of it. And maybe making them think a little bit longer by pushing them on the spot. Very quickly, with the person next to you, I want you to vote. Or in your group, vote for the one that you thought was the best one very quickly and think of one reason.
5: Can you choose yourself?
3: No, you can't choose yourself.
6: I vote for Nahim because he was doing it really nicely.
3: Have you thought of yours?
7: Yeah, I think because of the first voice.
3: Quiet. Mukif's group, who did you vote for?
2: For them, Fazley, Jackie, and Bella.
3: Why? One reason.
2: Because the way that they were talking.
3: All right, brilliant. Jahangir.
8: She blew on them. Second place, I'll put Jackie. And third place, I'll put Rashidu and them.
3: Okay, first place, why?
8: They were just perfect. They've done it. They got
3: the criteria on the board. What did they
4: do? You want
3: really
4: more
3: well?
4: Out of them. You want them to say why. Even at this stage, when it's lunchtime, you're pushing Jahangir to come up with a good reason, to tie it back to the criteria that you started off getting them to think
3: of. Okay, good. Enthusiasm and good expression, so well done. All right, well done to everybody today. Help me sort out this room and then you can all go, except for...
9: I saw that class at their best in that lesson. I'm not just talking about behaviour. It is kind of an issue with this class, their ability to kind of listen to each other and to respond to what each other are saying. And I think they were doing that really well in that lesson. I think I really got to see their imaginations at work for the first time.
4: One can become preoccupied with full-blown drama. And I think that the most interesting and most productive speaking and listening activities within the English classroom are often not like that at all. They're very much using language as part of the process of coming to grips with complicated texts. And if that works for the Demon Headmaster, it goes on working for Romeo and Juliet, Macbeth, whatever they read, till they leave Swanley and even beyond that.

0: Speaking and listening work is vital to language development, especially in a multilingual environment like Swanley School, East London. But it can get sidelined in favour of more trackable reading and writing exercises.
1: 20% of students' marks for English GCSE are for their speaking and listening work. But up until that point, they've gone through the whole of primary education and the whole of Key Stage 3 with the notion of assessment and real work associated with writing, with the production of written text by students.
0: John Yandell is visiting Swanley to mentor one of his graduates, Kate Bomford.
2: She is
1: Kate did the PGC English course at the Institute last year, and I was her tutor on the course. So I was interested in following up to see how she was progressing in her first year as a fully qualified teacher. She became very interested in bilingual students in particular, who make up the vast majority of the pupil population in the school where she's now working. For bilingual students acquiring full fluency in English, an explicit, full focus on speaking and listening has a particular payoff. Kate.

0: Could you tell me a bit about the class that we're going to be seeing?
1: At least 90% of the class are EAL, and most of those students will be Bangladeshi, although not all of them. I always try and work some speaking, listening to every lesson, so even if it's just a brief pair work task. But what tends to happen is that when we open up discussion of the book, it tends to be the same group of students who tend to offer their opinions on it. One of my aims in the lesson that you're going to be watching is to set up a group task that'll actually encourage discussion by everybody.
2: This year 8 class have been reading and working on 3 main characters from the novel Holes.
1: Culturally, it's been very interesting. Some of them have picked up the fact that it's an American book. I'd like you, please, very quickly, to write down everything we know so far about the warden in your books and do it as a spidergram. I've started you off here, and I'd like you to work in pairs, please.
0: One of the things about speaking and listening is that it is terribly difficult to assess because it disappears. So one of the wonderful opportunities that filming students in the course of speaking and listening activities opens up is the possibility of capturing what's actually happening at a micro level in the classroom. Although you said very clearly this is a pair activity, because their focus was on what was in their own individual exercise books, for most students it became a silent individual activity, not a collaborative activity. And there was a little bit of kind of whispering, almost as if it wasn't really allowed to collaborate. And I was struck by the contrast between that and the main activity, where the way you'd set it up meant that collaboration was kind of inevitable, because they were sharing one set of statement cards amongst the group.
1: Right. So go ahead, open your envelopes, you can start sorting, and I'll bring round your sugar paper now.
2: The main activity involves sorting statements about 3 main characters. The protagonist Stanley, the quiet and illiterate Zero, and the fearsome Warden. Whether the statements are true, false, or not important, will then throw up ideas to use in answering questions about motivation and character.
1: Questions on the board. Can you see I've got 7 questions on the board here? And I want you to use your thinking and your ideas about these statements to help you answer these questions. I'm going to give 1 question to each group, all right? So, Davina's table, can you answer question 1, please?
3: There's thinking stupid about here, isn't
4: it? Zero is worthless. That's
3: What's that?
5: Apple's worthless.
6: They think he's a waste of time.
3: Why does Stanley refuse to help Zero learn to read?
1: So that is an interesting and quite surprising group from my point of view, and it's great to see them working so well together.
0: And Shazida's role in that is really key, because she is effectively leading it, isn't she? When Shazida's looking up at the board as well, one can see how she's relating the cards to the question that they're answering, and then pulling Lewis and Kenny back into it.
1: And they can see each other's thinking, can't they?
0: Yes.
1: And I was very pleased that Lewis and Kenny participated so much in that lesson. And later on, we don't see this, but they were very keen to read, and they've not been keen to read in my lesson so far.
6: Zero is the strongest word, can't we? Well, Zero.
7: That's false.
6: They say he's got nothing in his brain because he never speaks.
0: But hang on, slow down again a bit, a moment. Who's the fastest digger? They want to just put them in the right categories.
1: To complete the task.
0: Yeah, to complete the task.
1: Sure, that makes perfect
0: and
1: sense.
0: So what I think you inevitably end up doing as classroom teacher is zooming around the groups, slowing the process down, saying, just as you saw me doing there with Janae.
8: No, I mean, maybe that's not strength.
6: He never ever speaks.
0: But is speaking to do with being strong? So you're interpreting that as, like, who's got the social power, who controls the group?
6: Yeah.
0: The fact that they interpreted it as social strength, as who's who's got the social power, is terribly interesting. It's interesting in terms of their reading of Holes and the reading of the dynamic of the group of boys in Holes. That they are more interested in that than the question of who's got the biggest muscles.
1: Yeah, yeah, sure, definitely.
3: Does everyone agree with all of these?
4: Yes. It helps when I talk. I have to say my thoughts out aloud. The bit I liked about the lesson was when we worked in the group, because we could work with everyone and they could tell us whether their opinions, which somehow helps. It helps me learn.
3: This is false. That's true.
5: Is that true, false, or not important?
3: That's important.
5: Okay.
3: But it's false as well.
5: And it's false. Mm. Yeah. But if it's not important, you can leave it out of the discussion now, yes?
0: But what's going on there with you and Aisha is another aspect of differentiation which also exists because of the kind of collaborative group activity that you've set up. But you can say things to her, you can push her harder in that oral interaction than you could do if you're managing the whole class in a kind of...
1: Absolutely.
0: Standing by the board, front of class.
1: And in a way, my focus on her there was quite deliberate, because she's a very, very intelligent, very articulate girl who often doesn't get as much out of lessons as she should, I think. And I was aware of not pushing her exactly, but engaging quite deliberately with her in a...
0: In a very serious conversation.
1: Yes.
4: It says, what are the differences between Zero and Stanley? How is that different?
0: The scribing role isn't necessarily the dominant role.
1: Nevertheless, I wouldn't necessarily have expected Carol to be taking it.
0: No.
1: Because it's a responsible role, nevertheless, isn't it?
0: There is the opportunity, because of the way that you've set up the task, for students to use questioning of each other in a way that doesn't happen that often, probably, in their experience of formal schooling.
5: Patrick and Nay, did you agree with the girls, everyone?
3: No.
5: But I was going to say I'd be a bit surprised if you did. Is it important, though, for our Stanley and Zero discussion?
3: No, it isn't. It's got nothing to do with Zero. Like...
5: Yeah, absolutely. Or nothing to do with our subject or our theme of Zero and Stanley.
7: We had a bit of disagreement with the phrases and what paths they went in.
8: You need to have more listening speaking skills to explain something which is very hard.
5: Let's get back to Stanley. You say he's kind, but you also say he's changed. He's changed physically, mentally and emotionally, yeah?
7: It's easier to listen, but I think people like to talk more because they like getting their opinions across.
5: In what ways has he changed?
3: Well, he's more stronger.
5: Stronger, yeah.
0: You're never going to get all the groups functioning perfectly all the time.
5: What makes you think?
0: You were working quite hard to attempt to bridge the gap between the two girls and the two boys.
1: The way I'd set up the seating plan previously, I think Patrick and Nahid hadn't been together, as far as I remember. So that was a last-minute adjustment, because we had our new student, Patricia.
0: Halima is clearly leading the group.
3: What else do you guys think?
0: It's such a mixed ability group within a mixed ability class, and you have Patricia as a new arrival with just about no English, as I understand
1: it. That's right.
0: But she's absolutely involved in that group, and one can't think of a richer environment for her to be beginning to acquire English than the one that you've provided, and the one that her peers are providing within that group.
5: So let's go through these questions one by one. Then let's start off with Dilwar's table. And you're answering number one, shake. Can you tell me a difference between Zero and Stanley? Well, several differences between Zero and Stanley. You've got lots written down, I think.
9: Zero is much stronger than Stanley.
5: Yes, good. Excellent. Thank you. Anything else? There are lots of differences, aren't there? What else did you have? Cameron?
4: Zero is stupid, whereas Stanley is clever.
5: Ah, okay, interesting. Can we open that up to the whole class? Anyone else anything to say about that?
9: Zero is isolated.
5: In what way is Zero isolated?
9: He's lonely because no one doesn't talk to him.
5: Uh-huh, as opposed to Stanley, who...
1: One of the things I was trying to do in the feedback session was to target students who I don't normally target. But it was great being able to do that, knowing that they'd all had the chance to rehearse their thinking and their responses to something.
10: Like, most people can read and write, whereas he can't. And he probably thinks that Stanley is better than him, and other people think that as well.
5: I think that's very well put, Halima. And his not being able to read and write might, as you say, be one of the reasons why he feels left out. Might too. Good. Excellent. Anything else that you had down?
11: Worthless.
5: Worthless. Makes him feel worthless. Yeah, absolutely.
11: I wasn't expecting this at all, but it was great.
0: You were prompting individual students to speak, but it was a huge bonus that Patricia had been set up by her group so that she could demonstrate to the whole class that she was an active participant. She belonged there too.
5: Does the fact, though, that he chooses Stanley to help him to learn to read, does that mean he actually likes him?
10: Everyone's finding out about him now, so he's kind of, everyone probably thinks of him as new.
5: What does anyone else think? Do you think Zero does like Stanley? Halima?
3: Zero feels that he can talk to Stanley and communicate with him very well. Like, talk to him and, like, basically tell him how he feels.
5: I think that's true. Question number six, which was Junaid's table, yes? What do the other boys think of Zero?
6: They gave him a nickname and everything. They started to make friends with him, but Zero, he's very quiet and they never used to speak with him that much. And he never used to speak that much as well.
7: Because he's, like, quiet and doesn't speak.
12: I think we should be given time to talk because we're the ones basically learning. It would be kind of boring if it's always the teacher talking, we're just writing. It wouldn't be that much fun.
5: That's a good way of putting it, Patrick.
0: They needed the space to talk and listen to each other, to develop the ideas that were coming out as the lesson progressed. And that's that process aspect of speaking and listening activities, of what it enables students to do with language and with their thoughts, is kind of central to what was going on.
5: It's really given me something to build on, I think, this lesson, because it's introduced them to a particular kind of format of tasks.
10: Homework. Can you all get your homework diaries out, please?
0: Speaking and listening skills are not taken as seriously as reading and writing within the English curriculum. The default language mode is to write answers to written questions in relation to bits of written or printed text. This means that speaking and listening has tended to be regarded as the Cinderella of language modes.
5: Can you stand quietly behind your chairs, 8L? Tuck them in.
0: That if we're serious about enabling our students to get better as language users, we need to give them the quality time to talk together in the classroom.
5: Who's traveling diary? I've forgotten about it, actually.

0: to brainstorm and write top three things. Thank
1: you. ค่ะกิจกรรมแรกเลยนะคะอาจารย์เชก็อยากจะให้ท่านอาจารย์นะคะซึ่งได้มารับการอบรมกับเราเนี่ยนะคะในซีรีส์นี้เนี่ยนะคะได้ลองนึกย้อนดูนะคะว่าในชุดนี้นะคะ Unlocking Learners Voices 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
2: All right, so let's hear your ideas. Any site can start, either here in Bangkok, there in Hua Hin, or in Chiang Mai. What are your ideas and top three things? Oh, Ajahn Phai, yes.
3: Okay, hi. We have got a lot of ideas, so I will tell you about three, right?
2: Okay.
3: The first one is we gain a lot of knowledge and get some more ideas to adapt to use in our class with the student. I mean, so many like classroom activities. Number two, the student. Unlocking voices, the student have a chance to join, to share, to like share the ideas, to share with the other people like the teacher or create everything, the class activity else with the friends as well. And the last one is for the Rubik score is an authentic assessment tool used to measure the student work. Let the student know themselves what they have done is good or bad or something that they have to do better in the next time. And for them when they finish the school and to stay their life in the future, they learn how to create the future life by their own. Just start from a little bit in the classroom. Thank you very much.
2: Thank you very much, Ajahn Phai. What you have touched on, really, I see a lot of people nodding here in Bangkok. Maybe you have similar ideas, or you say, oh yes, exactly, that's right. And what you said was great because it summarized perfectly what we did in this series, was not just gaining knowledge, but being able to use that knowledge and share it with others, working in collaboration, not with just with the teachers, as peers or as colleagues, but working with each other, classmates, sharing ideas. So the idea of collaboration. And your last one with rubrics, because we can't really know how we're doing unless we look at it critically, unless we look at what we're doing with some sort of criteria or evaluation. So that way we know how we're learning. So thank you very much. Anyone else would like to share, add to that? Something different? Oh, Ajahn. Now, Niramon.
4: For my group, we think that quite the same, but something that when we got some lot of information, so we can teacher have something in themselves, so we can apply our technique from here, like a new approach of teaching approach that my colleague said. And students have choice to select the task that they like to do. From, for example, I learned something from P. Dalat that about persuasive speed or writing. Student, not everyone can speak very well, so they can select. If they would like to speak, they can select to speak. And if they would like to write, they can write. And if they would like to evaluate their friend's work, it's okay. Or write out some blocks. So students have choices to

0: select their task. I think it's very, very, very important. And I saw something about my student. They have responsibility, their preparation, and they share idea, open-minded, including teachers, because we have been trained from all of you, said Will. Thank you.
1: Thank you very much. That's great, highlighting the idea of choice and how students are given that choice, or actually not given, but realize that they have that choice, that they don't, well, of course, yes, they have to go to school, but the idea that what they're learning is what they want to learn. And it makes it more meaningful because of the choice that they have, that this is something I'm interested in, so I'm going to learn more about it. I'm going to share it with my classmates, my friends. And that is a very important key, I think, to learning. You have to be passionate about it. You have to have that desire and choice to learn that specific thing. And it leads to other choices and other learning. So that's great. Thank you. How about in Chiang Mai or Hua Hin? Does Andy have something to say, I think?
2: I do.
1: Hi.
2: Hi. A lot of what has already been talked about in Bangkok, we discussed as well. We talked about collaboration between teachers a lot. We talked about rubrics and rubric development a lot. But also, in general, we kind of talked about how these sessions have helped us to see students as individuals. We talked about this in the rubric development and how rubrics, a well-designed rubric allows you to assess the student as an individual. And we just really talked about how these sessions have helped us to think about our students not as a collective group of students, but as individuals with voices in and of themselves. So we appreciated that.
1: Thank you. Right, I see some nods here also in Bangkok with that. Ajahn Niramon touched on that with the authentic assessment, and also Ajahn Phai, like you said, echoing what they said here, authentic. It has to be individual because everyone learns differently. Everyone can see something different about a topic or an issue, whatever they're learning, and so it can't be a strict way of evaluating everyone. So thank you for that. Anyone else want to add? In Chiang Mai? Next?
3: Chiang Mai, it's online.
4: I think we went on a different tack. In terms of what we've learned in here, we were sort of thinking about things that we touched on, but didn't necessarily discuss, but things that sort of, as teachers, we feel are very important for learners' voices. Things like instilling confidence in students so that they feel comfortable expressing themselves, and creating opportunities for students to practice expressing themselves and to be able to improve this and to be able to share. And also, for myself, I think exposure to other voices, for students to learn to write and persuade. It's good when they can get examples. We've been learning in here from examples of actual students writing. It's good for students to see actual writing too, from other students, from professionally published things as well, so that they can get an idea of what they might be able to achieve.
1: Thank you. Right, the key thing that you said there is about confidence, and how students can build their confidence with these activities that we've provided or that we've created, and that they've also given more ideas back. What can they do to build their confidence in sharing their ideas? Thank you for that. And I think you also mentioned exposure to other voices, because we wouldn't be able to learn if we're just thinking about what we're doing. We have to see what other people's ideas are. And this is also going back to the idea of collaboration and community, other ideas. Thank you. All right.
5: ก็จากคำถามนะคะที่อาจารย์เชยให้นะคะว่าท่านอาจารย์ได้อะไรจากการอบรมในชุดนี้นะคะ Unlocking Learners Voices แล้วก็คิดว่ามีปัจจัยอะไรนะคะที่สำคัญที่อาจารย์คิดว่าสำคัญเนี่ย3ประการที่ช่วยในการที่จะทำให้นักเรียนของเราเนี่ย

0: Excellent.
1: 20 seconds. Okay, time's up. Ding, ding, ding, ding, ding. All right, put the pencils down. All right. Okay, no more associations. It's okay if you don't have 10. It's okay if you have 20. It should have stopped a long time ago. All right. So who would like to share their associations? Oh, we have someone here in Bangkok.
2: Okay, first, opinion. And next, what discuss and explain. And then present question and answer and conclusion.
1: And can you explain the process of this?
2: So when we had the opinion, we have to discuss about the opinion, and then we have to explain. And after that, we have to present about the topic or something that we discuss, and let the audience or the colleague share the idea by

0: asking or answering question, and so we conclusion.
1: Oh, thank you. That's like a procedure. Mm. You have the procedure. All right, thank you. Anyone else like to share? Any site? Oh, Jan Ekachai.
2: Opinion, and we set the topic. And after we set the topic, we brainstorm. So ask the opinion from the member of in the group. And after that, we discussion, and then we change into the plan process. And plan process, everything is ready. We take action, and we practice again to recheck. And after that, we do a rehearsal, and make it more concrete by create it to be project. And after project complete already, we will bring to the process of evaluation. Thank you.
1: Thank you. Wow, these sound like really good lesson plans. The procedure, that's great. All right, how about another site somewhere else?
3: Up here in Chiang Mai.
1: Hello.
3: Hello, I'm good. How are you, Chan Shay?
1: Good,
3: thank you. We had a lively discussion here, and I think we went on a slightly different track. So we started with the New York Times, which immediately led to criticism, and then point of view, which then led to brainstorming, and then it went to good and bad, agree and disagree, coming back to evidence, support, discussion, and ending with advantages or disadvantages.
1: Wow.
3: So definitely not a lesson plan there.
1: That's great. That's a lesson too. Exactly. I agree. Yeah, I think that you started off with something authentic, the New York Times. So it shows what you read and or what you're interested in. And then you went off from there. But it's still a lesson. Huh. Thank you. Very interesting. All right, how about in Hua Hin?
4: Hello.
1: Hello.
4: We have just few words, but I try to explain more. The first word is opinion. And so when we are in the same society, we need to share our opinion. So when we share our opinion, we have two ideas, accept or reject. If when we accept or reject, we need to accept and reject with our good reasons. And then this is share, accept, reject, and reasons, support with the good reason. This is thinking process. The thinking process related to the classroom. So we need to put thinking process in our classroom. Yes.
1: That's great. Yay. I feel like clapping to that too. That's great. The great words there, accept with reject and the reason. Exactly. Sometimes we forget the logos, right? The logic. What is the reason behind our opinion, right? That's great. That's also a really good foundation for a debate, right? You have to have a good reason for your argument. So, great. All right. So, moving on to round two. Before we move on to round two, Dr. Marty, Kundaman, and I will do a little sample. Because remember, round two is just saying it out loud. So we're going to have one site, the Bangkok site, we can start here, and we can perhaps ask for a volunteer, but I think I'm just going to leave it open, okay? I just want you to be ready with the microphone. And so after the word, you're going to say it, okay? And then after Bangkok, we will go to Hua Hin. Then after Hua Hin, we'll go to Chiang Mai. Then back to Bangkok, back to Hua Hin, back to Chiang Mai, and then at Bangkok, Hua Hin, Chiang Mai. Okay, we end in Chiang Mai for the last cycle. But before we do that, we will do a little model, little example here.
5: So Bangkok.
1: So I'm Bangkok.

0: Actually, Ajahn Narapporn, can you give the word? Because I would be the first one to say it, and then Bangkok goes first.
1: Kwikin and then Chiang Mai.
0: Okay. All right. So Ajahn Narapporn, would you do the honor of picking a word for us? And then I'll be Bangkok.
2: City life.
0: Bars.
2: Nighttime.
1: Metrosexual.
0: Dyed hair.
2: Red.
1: Anger.
0: Traffic.
2: Jam.
1: Time.
0: Is now. Is that good? Oh, no, okay. All right. Thank you very much. Oh, it's so interesting. Yay. So it's that instant, right? Although for round two, you have 30 seconds. Okay, so because it's a bigger group and you're not really looking at each other, so perhaps you can try to figure out right now who's going to say it if they have a word. Maybe you say, I have it, and then turn on your microphone. Okay, because we might get simultaneous or the people at the same time are trying to say something. Okay, so you have 30 seconds to say the word, to utter the word. All right, are we ready? Okay. All right. So the words are English language. Bangkok, 30 seconds.
2: Interesting.
0: Hua Hin?

0: It was interesting. The word was interesting.
1: Story.
0: Story. Okay, interesting story. All right, Chiang Mai, story. Fairy tale. Sorry, fairy tale. Bangkok, fairy tale.
2: Future careers.
0: Future careers. To fairy tale. Fairy tale, future careers. Oh, it's from fairy tale. Okay, not future careers.
3: Or link from.
0: From fairy tale. Link from fairy tale.
2: Very fantastic.
0: Very fantastic. Okay, who are him? Very fantastic.
1: Drama.
0: Drama. Chiang Mai, drama.
4: Exciting.
0: Exciting. Okay. This is the first word. Bangkok. This is the last round now. Bangkok. Exciting.
5: Romantic comedy.
0: Romantic comedy. All right. Who are in romantic comedy?
1: Romeo and Juliet.
0: Oh. Romeo and Juliet. All right, and Chiang Mai, last one after Romeo and Juliet.
6: Happy.
0: Happy. Happy. Wow. All right. Very interesting. Everyone give each other a round of applause. Okay, I didn't write all those down, but, oh, we did here. Thank you. Thank you. So we have English language to interesting, interesting to story, story to a fairy tale to fantastic, very fantastic to drama, drama to exciting, exciting to romantic comedy, romantic comedy to Romeo and Juliet to happy. Wow, I don't really think of happy when I think of Romeo and Juliet. I think of death. Anyway. Can someone here, anyone in their sites, explain the words that came to you? Why did you think of fairy tale with story or interesting with English language? So you think, down here, you think English language is interesting. It said first thing there. Okay. And I just want to point out the romantic comedy as Romeo and Juliet. So let's look at the next slide, and basically from this game, what was the purpose of this game? Why did we do this, you think? I know, to have fun, yes. What else? If you were to use... Can you use the microphone? Sorry, thank you.
7: I think it's to encourage the student to speak.
0: Encourage the student to speak, right? Not just speak, but speak up. And not just speak up, but speak out, right? To speak out is to say what's on your mind. To speak up is to, obviously, to speak up. But you could also speak up with the idea in your mind, the opinion in your mind. Okay, to the purpose for the class, the students to speak. Okay, what else? They
7: listen and think.
0: Yes, thank you. To listen carefully, right? And to think, because you have to make the connection from one word or idea to another, right? Other ideas of why we did this game?
1: It's Adan, also, oh, sorry.
0: Sorry. Who goes first? Okay, Andy.
1: Okay. We were just saying it's also an exercise in spontaneous, creative, free thinking where there are no right or wrong answers. And it encourages students to speak out without fear of being correct or incorrect.
0: Yes, exactly. Thank you. There's no right or wrong to this. It's what you were thinking, right? It's whatever you thought was related to it. So it encourages them to just say what's on their mind. Again, building confidence, that, and agenda.
8: The teacher will know that the student can use some vocabulary and create their own their idea and their background about like a comedy or tragedy, something like that. We can know their background about how to use the vocabulary.
0: Mm, right, thank you. It's also an interesting study for us as teachers. What do the students know? Right? What words do they think of when they hear this word or see this other word or even a picture? We can use this with pictures, right? So we can do associations with anything and to exactly assess what they know and what we can do to help build that vocabulary. Yeah, so fun. I love doing that. Okay, all right. Oh, I'm sorry. There is something else I would like us to think about. So kind of a quick word association. What new words or concepts can you associate with unlocking students' voices? So let's do a quick one. Unlocking students' voices, what do you think of? Any site can just say it out loud.
5: Yes. Up here in Chiang Mai, I think mm-hmm. it's sort of evidenced, a lot of it came out in when we discussed opinions when we did the free association there. I think all of us had all the concepts that we've been discussing and working on in this series, everything we've been learning about, we've been thinking about how to apply to our students, and I think it was really evident in what we came up with.
0: Right. Thank you. Thank you for that good point. We've already kind of did the word associations with the brainstorm and the top three things, right? And also with the opinions, the first one with first round, we were talking about the process, right? Opinion, critical thinking, about accepting, rejecting. So those are some ideas of how we can unlock students' voices, some associations. Seems like we're already done with this game. I'm getting this feeling. But you can take this question and just think about it. How can we associate unlocking learners' voices with regards to this game, but also with our classrooms, beyond our classrooms, because the purpose of this session is looking beyond the classroom.
6: ค่ะสำหรับกิจกรรมนี้นะคะเป็น word association นี่นะคะซึ่งทำได้สองอย่างคือให้เขียนหรือว่าให้พูดออกมาเนี่ยนะคะก็ข้อดีนะคะของกิจกรรมนี้นะคะจากที่ท่านอาจารย์ได้ช่วยกันคิดนะคะคือว่าอย่างแรกคือเป็นการส่งเสริมให้นักเรียนเนี่ยได้แสดงความคิดเห็นออกมานะคะไม่ว่าจะเป็นการพูดหรือการเขียนแล้วก็แต่ว่าอีกทางหนึ่งประโยชน์เหมือนกันก็คือว่าเป็นการส่งเสริมให้นักเรียนเนี่ยรู้จักที่จะฟังนะคะอย่างระมัดระวัง

0: information base. The second part is historical genealogy. In this part, you will see how this word originates and the information of yours. And show your modeling of motions of yours. The next part is about mineral resources. Here you will see statement of mineral and the type of mining. Next part is about rock and subsurface water. Here you will, they show you rock subsurface and subsurface water information. Next part is about natural fields. You will see Thai natural field map and some statement of natural field. For example, Archeo. Next part is about evolution of life. They show you the evolution of life from 4,600 million years ago to present. And you will see the fossils in each period. Next part and modeling Siam won't have that is anything. Fossil. Next part is about geological site attraction in Thailand. For example, Tham Gia Gomon of Luang and Phan Kham Kai Hot Spring. Next part is about geological, this is the last part. It's about geological surface. this is our information about Geological Museum of Thailand. The secret of the world is waiting for you. Let's find it.
1: Thank you for sharing that. So right now, what we're going to be doing is doing a little bit of feedback and response. Since in the past couple of sessions, we've been doing rubrics, and Dr. Marty also did rubrics with you, different evaluations. From that, what criteria would you use for an authentic assessment or evaluation for a Dan Atpon student or their group? And I'll give you a few minutes, about 1 to 2 minutes. What are some of those criteria that you would evaluate presentation on? And of course, Ajahn Atpon, I'm sure you have some already from your rubric. And in general, how did she do? What are some things that were good and what can be better?
2: จากวิดีโอที่นักเรียนนำเสนองานนะคะของท่านอาจารย์อภรณ์นี่ก็อาจารย์ดูไปแล้วนะคะอาจารย์เชยอยากจะให้พวกเราเนี่ยช่วยกันคิดว่าเราจะใช้ในเกณฑ์ที่จะประเมินผลงานชิ้นนี้เนี่ยนะคะเราจะมีหัวข้ออะไรบ้างในเกณฑ์นั้นค่ะคร่าวๆค่ะ
1: Like for example of criteria organization right eye contact body language the structure We're going to show this presentation script that Ajahn Atpon student did on the visualizer so we'll see it quite soon this is what she was talking about the geological museum. It's a little hard to see here, but this was a script that she was working from. It is not in your packet because this was shared this morning. Okay, I think it would be good to start with Ajahn Atpon first since she is your student in your class. Okay, you are giving it to Ajahn Niramon, okay. What criteria and what's your overall feedback?
3: We think about five topics, mm-hmm. five areas. The first one is content. Mm. The second one is organization. Mm-hmm. Number three, presentation. Number four, language use. And the last one is techniques. Mm. Maybe visual aid, something like that. Mm-hmm. And three criteria, excellent, got five. Give three and need improvement one. Mm. And the score, we give content

0: five organization, five presentation, five language use, three is maybe because of the techniques of the recording, but Ajahn Aphorn said in the class it's quite clear.
1: Mm.
0: And the last one, technique, they used PowerPoint, she used PowerPoint, and to make it more interesting about the picture of the museum, the place in the museum. Okay, thank you.
1: Ajahn Aphorn, from those scores, can you give a little bit more explanation of why, for example, you gave a 5 for the content?
0: Content, because she explained each person that she visited. And for organization, maybe because we have only 3 criteria, 5, 3, and 1. So organization, she say something first and then follow something.
1: Mm.
0: And at the end, maybe it's not quite clear about introduction or conclusion, but maybe around 5, 3 to 5, something like that. And presentation, she expressed herself why she explained something, not just only look at the script,
1: mm-hmm.
0: but sometimes just little. So it's okay, I think. And Ajahn Aphorn always say to me that her student good at PowerPoint technique, mm-hmm. very good technique at PowerPoint.
1: All right.
0: Okay.
1: Thank you. So from those 5 criteria, you encompass something that had to do with not just what she had, but how she did it. So the content and the delivery, basically. So the presentation part is more on how she was doing it, correct? Okay, I'm just trying to clarify. All right, and okay, all right. Before we get more before we give our feedback, I would like some more feedback from the teachers, either here in Bangkok or Hua Hin or Chiang Mai. Other criteria that you think could have been added or used? Other feedback in general?
2: From Hua Hin, please.
1: Yes.
2: We have 5 criteria. We totally agree with Bangkok. So we have body language, visuals, size of writing, and organization, and content, and speech. But we didn't give the score.
1: Oh, that's okay. How did she do? How did she do overall?
2: Oh, good. Pretty good. Yes.
1: Can you highlight some things that she did in a very good way?
2: Yes. Body language is pretty good, but visuals, size of writing is too small. It's too small can see to see, yeah. But organization is okay, and content maybe got 4 or 5, and clarity of speech maybe 4 or 5, yes.